0: So excited to be getting on that podium and singing the anthem again.
1: Shayna Jack there speaking to Seven. The Tigers were thrashed by the Raiders 56-10 in the NRL. The Cowboys ended the Broncos' finals hopes this year with an 18-10 win in Townsville, and the Bulldogs defeated the Warriors.
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4: Going to be a mostly sunny day today, getting to a top of 25 in Rocky, Yeppoon 21, Gladstone 23 and Billabilla 24. And looking ahead to tomorrow, that partly cloudiness will return with temperatures more or less exactly the same as today.
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0: News, Clash of the Chords. Thanks to Antonio's Express. It's for people who want a slice of the action, for those who work for a crust. It's a competition for listeners who need the challenge. And it's not about the dough. No, it's about the Antonio's Pizza Prize each week. Just vote for the song that's topping the other. So if you want a pizza the excitement, join 4RO's Clash of the Chords. Thanks to Antonio's Express. Pizza, pasta, ribs in Musgrave Street.
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0: 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Ever and the Bee Gees won't let us. 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'70s Sunday night from 6 till midnight on the station doing it all from a beanbag. 994RO.
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Neil McDonald, Sophie Formica and Aaron Stevens will be back Monday. In the meantime, playing a stack of great music like this. 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

0: There's nothing better than a quick shot of coffee in the morning. 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Thanks to Gus's. 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
3: Good morning, Alana McIntyre here with the latest. A manhunt is underway in Berlin after a car drove into crowds at a Pride event. One person has died and at least 15 more are injured. Some are understood to be critical. Independent journalist based in Berlin, James Jackson, says they still don't know the reason behind it.
4: We don't know if there's any political motivation, personal. It could really be anything, as we've seen from a wide range of attacks in Germany in recent years.
3: Closer to home, a body is yet to be identified after a house went up in flames south of Sydney. Crews were called to Kiama last night around 9:30 p.m. Police in Queensland have accidentally shot an innocent bystander. It's understood a man was armed with knives at a property in Cairns late yesterday, and officers were forced to open fire, hitting him in his buttocks. A stray bullet then struck a woman standing outside a home nearby. Thick fog has blanketed parts of Adelaide this morning where drivers are being urged to take care. There are reports out today in the Sunday Telegraph that Labor's new CGT laws could mean that grieving families may be hit with a huge bill after the death of a loved one, even without a sale taking place. More than a quarter of a million people have been fleeing wildfires in France and Spain, and siren alerts will be sent out to mobile phones tomorrow afternoon, testing the country's emergency warning system.
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3: An inspiring day two for the Aussies at the Commonwealth Games, especially in the pool with underdog Sam Williamson claiming gold after recovering from a horrific injury that left him needing to learn how to walk again. In the NRL, the Raiders have smashed the Tigers 56-10. Coach Benji Marshall says all the noise around Adam Dewey has been affecting the group.
5: That situation was a tough one to deal with this week. Unexpected, to be honest. You know, as a coach, I guess from my point of view is that I always try and make decisions on what I think is best for the team to try and win.
3: And the Bulldogs are continuing to turn things around. They upset the Warriors 18-6.
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6: It's going to be a mostly sunny day today, getting to a top of 25 in Rocky, Yeppoon 21, Gladstone 23 and Billabilla 24. And looking ahead to tomorrow, that partly cloudiness will return with temperatures more or less exactly the same as today.
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7: Hi there, Alana McIntyre here with the latest. Police in Berlin are not yet clear of the motives of a driver who allegedly ploughed into a group of people celebrating Pride in the German capital. At least one person has died, 16 more are injured, some are fighting for life. A vehicle has been found abandoned in a park, with authorities unsure if they're looking for one or multiple suspects. The Prime Minister says Donald Trump's latest tariffs on Australia are unjustified. Speaking as Labor's National Conference wraps up, Anthony Albanese has told the ABC's insiders the US has enjoyed a trade surplus with Australia for a long time.
8: Tariffs are a penalty on consumers in the country that imposes them. This will lead to higher costs in the United States and undermine the trading relationship that we have with our US friends.
7: Police in Queensland have accidentally shot an innocent bystander. It's understood a man was armed with knives at a property in Cairns, and officers were forced to open fire, hitting him in the elbow and buttocks. A stray bullet then struck a woman standing outside her home nearby. She is in a stable condition. A body has been found after a house went up in flames south of Sydney, and Katy Perry is deeply appalled and angry to see firework used as a backing track for a video of military strikes by the White House on TikTok.
0: Gracemere Shopping World. 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
7: A huge day for the Aussies at the Commonwealth Games, with one swimmer claiming gold after recovering from a nasty injury. Sally Pearson has more.
9: On what was an emotional end to day two of the Commonwealth Games, Sam Williamson was a surprise winner in the men's 100-metre breaststroke, claiming gold in a thrilling finish. Australia also stormed to victory in the mixed 4x100-metre freestyle relay, with Shayna Jack adding another gold medal to her collection in what will be her final Commonwealth Games.
7: The Broncos have been defeated by the Cowboys 18-10 in Townsville. Round 21 continues this afternoon at Cogra. The Dragons meet the Titans. And Tim Zhu takes on Errol Spence Jr. this afternoon in Sydney.
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10: It's going to be a mostly sunny day today, getting to a top of 25 in Rocky, Yeppoon 21, Gladstone 23 and Billabilla 24. And looking ahead to tomorrow, that partly cloudiness will return, with temperatures more or less exactly the same as today.
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0: biggest secret in town. But don't keep it to yourself. If you know what it is, tell us, and you could be spending up big at Perry's IGA, Wandle, Dean Street, or Yeppoon. It's the 4RO Perry's IGA Secret Sound. And right now, it sounds like this. Yes, the 4RO Perry's IGA Secret Sound. 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Weekday mornings after 8 and again after 5 each afternoon. Thanks to Perry's IGA, Wandle, Dean Street and Yeppoon. On the talk of Central Queensland, 990 4RO.
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1: They're coming down E Street, got their parade, one elephant, just like, I'm done with this, and goes for a rampage, just goes for a run through the town, through people's back fences, wow. Knocks over a water tank, and is eventually found devouring a mango tree.

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6: I'm John Fabris. Police in Germany have identified an Islamist suspect who drove into the crowd at a Berlin Pride parade, hitting a tree and fleeing on foot. One's dead, 17 injured. Berlin's mayor describing it as a happy atmosphere in the lead-up.
7: As sad as it is to say this, there's never 100% security. Now we have to analyse how this could have happened.
6: Queensland police shooting two people yesterday afternoon in Cairns is under investigation. They shot a 28-year-old man, allegedly armed with knives, and a 50-year-old female bystander was struck.
8: A wide range of use of force options were deployed to try and effect the arrest, but a very, very dynamic situation.
6: Assistant Commissioner Graham Payne. And as the buzz around a leadership challenge to Victoria's Premier grows louder, Attorney General Sonia Kilkenny today branding it idle gossip.
9: It's only hurting Victorians at a time when Victorians need us all to be focused on them, and that is exactly what Jacinda Allen and our Labor government, our team, is doing.
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10: The Cowboys have driven a dagger through the Broncos NRL Finals hopes with an 18-10 win in Townsville. Coach Michael Maguire admits it's shattering.
11: I'm really proud of them, and there's a lot of belief in around who we are as a group, but it just hasn't been our time at this present moment.
10: Well, the Bulldogs upset the Warriors 18-6 in last night's other encounter. Brisbane and Port Adelaide about to resume round 20 of the AFL at the Gabba. Australia is dominating the Commonwealth Games medal tally after day two in Glasgow with 23. Sam Short, Sam Williamson, Alex Perkins, Molly O'Callaghan and the mixed 4x100m relay team all victorious in the pool overnight. Australia's women's artistic gymnastics team also struck gold. On court, the Diamonds opening their defence with a 99-38 win over Tonga. Captain Liz Watson has told Seven a tougher test awaits.
12: It's going to get really busy from now on. I guess got a really big game tomorrow against England.
10: And in boxing, Aussie Tim Zhu and American star Errol Spence Jr. stepping into the ring for their blockbuster bout in Sydney. That's Sport. I'm Harrison Preve.
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4: Mostly fine this afternoon, 25 for Rockhampton, 21 for Yeppoon, Gladstone 23, and Billawilla, top of 24 degrees.
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3: With Mike Pearsall, Daryl Broman, Cooper Johns and Neil Breen. Breenies. Breaking news.
9: Breenies away. We now move over to the great Cooper Johns. What do you got for us, mate?
10: Thanks very much, One Iron. We got the charge report here, which is thanks to Bryden Floyds with over
9: 50 Harry?
10: Harrison, can you bring the big man in his Cadbury caramel, please?
11: Thank you.
10: Alex Twall, contrary slap. Contact for a slap. Get this, boys. I'd rather take the suspension. Early plea. $1,800
11: for a slap.
10: $2,500 if he chooses to fight it at the judiciary.
11: Depends on how tight you are with the puck.
10: I'd just choose to get suspended if it was me at the Herald.
3: Live sport and laughter right across your weekend.
9: Coops, fair crack at doing Bruni, but you didn't drop enough names, mate. So
10: yeah. Have a look at the notes I had to get through.
9: Yeah, I know.
12: Hey, at least they weren't handwritten notes.
10: I know,
12: by Andrew.
10: I was going to say, but it's bloody tight. There's that many reads and that you got to get through when you're doing it. No wonder we can't get a word in when Bruni's doing it.
9: Hey, welcome to the real world, mate. That's what I do over here.
10: Yeah, but you make it look hard.
9: Thank you.
11: I've reached.
3: The Continuous Call Team. Thanks to McDonald's, Harvey Norman, Aria Homes, Forex, Bryden's Lawyers, Sonali, Arrow Transport, your local club, NRMA, Power Bay, Jack Daniels, BP, Ducks Hot Water, Ram Trucks, and Lowe's.
9: Max Kidd
10: yes!
9: joins us on the line.
10: Beta, is the weak gutted dog okay today as well? Jamin Salmon, how'd he pull up after Alex Fogg? Give him a
11: little... You've been waiting to throw that in, haven't you?
13: Yeah. I don't know if he's suffering concussion. I think he might earn himself an Oscar last night, the way he flopped on the floor.
10: Is he a bit of a chirper on the field? Like, is he? Does it look like he really got under Twally's skin last night?
13: Yeah, anyone and everyone. Like, it's not necessarily, oh, I'm versing him, I'll get under his skin. Yeah, he'll spray his teammate.
12: So, yeah, so you're saying you're happy you saw him get slapped last night?
13: Mate, they had a camera in the coach's box. I reckon all the coaches would have gone up celebrating.
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14: 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We're on to the final day of round 21 in the NRL. The West Tigers, look, they're in all sorts of strife after getting hammered by the Raiders for their sixth straight loss. The Broncos' late season charge lasted just 1 week, and the Bulldogs, they continue building towards the finals with an upset over the Warriors. We'll get to all of that very, very shortly. In an hour's time, the Dragons will kick off against the Gold Coast Titans at Cogra before the Manly Seagulls welcome the Cronulla Sharks to Four Pines Park. We'll bring you the full call of that one just after 4 o'clock. We've got a packed show this afternoon with plenty to get to before then, so get comfortable on this beautiful Sunday and strap in for another afternoon with the Continuous Call Team. Time to bring in the boys on the panel this afternoon. Daryl Broman backing up after a huge day at Canterbury Leagues Club yesterday, celebrating 40 years of the Continuous Call Team. Ever the professional, he's ready to go once again. Big man, good afternoon.
11: Never stops, Mike. I just continue giving. It never stops. But good afternoon to you and welcome. Good afternoon to Breenie and Cooper. And to everyone who was out at Canterbury Leagues yesterday, thanks for coming. It was a really nice day. We had a lot of stuff on tape and memories that I'd, well, clearly forgotten about. I forgot what happened yesterday now that I'm thinking about it. But it was a really good day. Thanks to the people at Canterbury Leagues and everyone who turned up. We had a nice day. I'll tell you what is good there. Very good food there.
10: Is it?
11: I had a magnificent bacon and egg roll. You know, you get two eggs on it. You know, two eggs on a bacon egg roll. That's tremendous.
10: They do bacon egg rolls at the Lees Club.
14: They got a cafe there. They got the bistro.
11: I didn't have to go there. Chinese. We just had everyone going and getting stuff for us. It was just beautiful stuff. I had a pork ribs. Magnificent there.
0: Pork ribs, it's the best of all the ribs.
11: Yeah, I made it. It was fantastic. Anyway, I shouldn't be talking about the food only, but we did have a good day. We had a lot of people. Tony McGay was there. He's one of the greats, Tony McGay. He's the only bloke who can come on air after about a bottle of wine and produce some good stuff.
14: I've been seeing it every Sunday this year.
11: Well, yeah, no, not the rest of us, but Tony's 80 now, so he's getting a bit older, but it was great to see him and his wife. Forget his wife's name, but I've got it written down somewhere, but they were great. It was great to see him, and they had a great afternoon, so... was good for us.
0: How long have you been, for the 40 years that it's been on, how long have you been here?
11: It's over 20.
0: It's well over 20.
11: Yeah, I don't know when I came back here. I did come here. I originally had the breakaway because the continuous call team, like Hadley and his group, Bozo and them, were at TUE originally, and I was there. And then Gibbsy and I left and came here when they lost the rights. I don't know when that was, when TUE lost the rights and 2GB had it, and we called with, Harker.
0: Oh, yeah. John Harker.
11: John Harker called.
0: Yeah.
11: And there was a few others as well, but for some reason we just couldn't get the ratings. We were running second. They were beating us all the time in the ratings. It ended up being a bit of an embarrassment for all of us. And anyway, I went there. I think it was 2004 I came back to 2GB. So, and that's what happened. They actually sold... 2UE and 2GB swapped their staff, basically. So they bought Hadley and all his crew, and me and Gibbsy ended up going back to 2UE.
0: Oh, you had to go back.
11: So we went back to 2UE and went like bastards again in the ratings. And then, I got back here through the death of Peter Frelingos, who I think died in 2004 from memory. And that's how I sort of ended up back here.
14: Okay.
11: It was a tough decision. Hadley said, he wants me to come back and replace Peter Frelingos. I said, I don't know. I've had a bit of time with you, Ray. I don't think I'll be coming back. He said, we'll give you $1,000 a day. I said, okay, I'll come.
0: Very easily bought.
11: Yeah, I was bought. They bought me. So anyway, that was what happened. But anyway, it was a lot of reminiscing yesterday, and it was great to see all the, and listen to all the people who've been involved in this. Well, it's been a great show for a long time, 40 years obviously, but it's been a really, really good show. So all happy with yesterday, and I'm sure the station was happy how it went yesterday.
14: Yeah, absolutely.
11: You were there, Mike.
14: Great day.
11: And a lot of other, and welcome, mate. I mean, there's been a few changes here, as we probably were well aware, and you're going to be running the Sunday, so congratulations and well done.
14: Thank you, big man. On the panel this afternoon, boys, after a trip over to the United States, the Sydney Morning Herald sports editor, Neil Breen. Breeny, good afternoon.
5: Good afternoon, boys. It's great to be back. Big man, Cooper.
11: You got back this morning.
5: I got off the plane this morning. Mike, it's good to have you here, mate. Yeah, I caught the overnight flight out of LA. Look, I had an awesome week over there. There was a planning conference with worldwide media there for the LA 28 Olympics.
11: The old planning conference.
5: No, it was...
14: expenses paid.
5: I'm worried about talking about this because if I do, he'll interrupt and go, boring, halfway through. But the Olympics is such a big undertaking, and the Sydney Morning Herald and the Age, who everyone knows I'm in charge of sport, we're going to take like 20 journos. You've got to organise it.
14: Yep.
5: Know where everything is, how they're going to do it. All I know is the LA Olympics, by using SoFi Stadium for swimming, where they're going to cut it in half. They're putting two pools in, a warm-up pool and a normal pool. They're using the Coliseum, which they have to convert from an NFL ground back to an athletics field. Third time they've hosted Olympics there, the Coliseum. Intuit Arena, which is where the LA Clippers play. It's next door to SoFi Stadium. It is the best facility I've ever seen in my life.
11: Yeah, SoFi Stadium.
5: Really? No, Intuit Arena.
11: Oh, sorry.
5: Like, SoFi Stadium's off the charts, right. But this Intuit Arena with the lighting and everything about it. The LA Lakers, where they play, it's called crypto.com now. Gymnastics is going to be there, but the basketball finals will be there. All the rest of the basketball's at Intuit.
0: You'll be hanging around there a bit.
5: Well, I'll be there heaps.
0: Gymnastics.
5: I'll be there heaps. But there's three levels. There's three levels, 360 degrees all the way around of corporates at Staples.com. Yeah. There must be 400 boxes there. I'm not joking. You've never seen anything like it. They're going to be an amazing games. It's going to be great to be there. It was a really interesting week, though. I ate that much Mexican Big Mac. Do you like Mexican?
11: No, I'm okay with it, but I don't love it.
0: You don't really?
5: I love it.
11: I don't love it.
0: It's in my top five. It's in my top five. Favourite cuisines.
11: How many are there? There's only about five in the world.
0: No, there's heaps of cuisines.
11: But where does Mexican run?
0: Probably top five in there.
11: Probably
0: Italian first, yeah. I would say.
5: Japanese
0: second. Yeah. I'd probably say Mexican beats out Chinese for me.
5: Really?
0: I just think more range. For me. I'm a big cheese, guacamole,
11: corn chips as well.
0: I like burritos.
5: When you're in California, though, you're eating the real stuff.
0: Oh, mate.
5: Like, it's dead set Mexican.
11: Are there a lot of Mexicans in California?
5: Yeah, there's a lot.
11: Look, wouldn't it be more real if you're in Mexico?
5: Yeah, but it's only just down the road. Look, Los Angeles has really come ahead. Like, the fact that Uber's now around makes it a lot easier as a tourist, and the Uber drivers are all local.
0: Yeah.
5: And could tell you this, that, the other. This place is good. Like, this Mexican joint's good. You should go here, should go there. So we just take their recommendations. It was a fabulous week. Look, I think more Australians are going to that Olympics than any, because it's just one flight.
11: I can't believe you didn't take Harry.
5: I took my daughter Matilda.
11: Oh, okay. Oh.
0: You got to share the love every now and then.
5: So Matilda came with me, but she had a friend there, and they've gone to the friend's grandma's place. She's staying on a ranch in Utah where they're servants at the moment. I know.
0: Who your daughter
5: is? My daughter is, yeah.
11: Well, she just, does she wake up and says, look, get us a toasted sambo, will you please?
5: So they're on this ranch
11: Rodrigo.
5: In Utah. Anyway, kids these days absolutely live a life. Look, while I was away all week, I was fascinated by everything that happened. And later this half hour, I'm going to bring you some more news about the Adam Dewey situation and the West Tigers. And the crazy thing was, over there, I was able to listen to the continuous call and listen to 2GB. And so I'd have it on if I was awake when there was a game on. And there's, honestly, when you're there and you listen to the app, I would get this local LA ad from this mob called the Law Brothers. And they go, you know, in Los Angeles, if you've been in an accident, file the Law Brothers, you know, like 800, 900. Mm. And it was this local ad. And I wanted the powers that be at 2GB to tell me, how is it that I get a local LA ad when I'm listening to 2GB?
14: Well, I think you're underestimating just how important Breeny's breaking news is. It's a worldwide segment.
5: No, it was Big Man on the 40th anniversary yesterday.
11: Did you mention anyone who knew me?
5: Yeah,
11: who'd you find?
5: That wasn't it. That singer you sat next to on the plane that time, Eric Carmen.
11: Eric Carmen.
5: I ran into Eric Carmen. He goes, "How's my man, the big man, going?
11: How's he going, Rick? Good bloke, Eric."
14: You didn't even know who he was.
11: No, I thought he was Eric Clapton.
0: Richard Clapton.
11: One of them. That was one of them. There's
5: girls
11: a few Claptons
5: on the
11: around.
5: Anyway, it was great, Mike.
14: Yeah, really good. Good to have you back, Breeny. And of course, boys, our last member of the panel this afternoon, rugby league royalty, is the fourth best footy player in his family. Cooper Johns, good afternoon.
5: Oh, fourth best? Who's third?
14: Jack.
0: Gary. Well, Gary Johns, he was captain coach of the Cessnock Goannas.
5: And they were good back in the day.
0: Really good back in the day.
11: Trish was a good player, wasn't she?
0: Trish was good. Yeah, she didn't have a position. She was a bit of an all-rounder.
11: I don't know if she's got
0: a favourite position.
5: You know what I want from Trish by the end of the season?
11: Can you ask her?
5: Her favourite position? I want her Sunday charcuterie board.
0: What? Yeah, you want one?
5: I want one in here by the end of the season.
0: Okay, right. I'm sure
5: she could do that.
0: Mm. She could do that. It'd have to be pre-made. By the time the prosciutto gets in here, it might be a little bit rusty.
5: Send it in an Uber.
0: But it's good to say, also, when you use the terminology servants before, I'm not really sure that sort of is kosher these days to have servants. Aren't they just more employees or cleaners?
5: Servants.
11: It's old school, mate.
0: Here you are, so old school.
5: Servants.
0: Mate, I was in Townsville actually doing a luncheon up there with my Uncle Joey up there on Friday. We actually got a private jet up to Townsville.
5: What?
0: If you can believe that. I know, la-di-da.
5: Who put it on?
0: The people that ran the event, MD Events up there, they wanted
5: a private jet.
0: They wanted to make sure that we weren't delayed. Yeah. And he goes, "We've got a private jet for you down there."
5: What?
0: Joey said, "What, mate?" Two blokes from the Hunter region. We were just sitting there. Joey was absolutely loving it. He was that tired though because he did the Penrith game the night before, so we got a few hours sleep. But mate, I'll just say it right now. I'll never fly commercial again. No, that's it. I'll never. If you want me to go anywhere, it's good. It's charter only.
5: So what happens? You go to the airport to the charter area, and
0: it's at the airport out there. It was just it was called this place called Exojet.
5: Yeah, so it's on the left hand side as you're heading towards the airport,
0: across from like the McDonald's there.
5: Yes.
0: Just go in there. They walk you straight into a car and drive you straight to the jet. No security. Nothing. Just straight on.
5: Yeah.
0: Mm. I thought, you don't want to check my bags or anything? No.
14: Must be nice.
11: That would have been handy for the Johns family.
5: And what's on board?
0: We don't do that stuff anymore.
5: What do you get on board? Like, is there a little fridge where you can get a drink? Or what do you do? Do you have to look after yourself? What happens?
0: When you're on there, there's not... Yeah, there's
11: BYO.
0: Mate, you can take... Like, you'd be able to take, I'm sure, spirits and whatnot on there. Not like ghosts, like as in spirits like vodka and stuff.
14: Thank you for clarifying.
5: Oh, thanks. Yeah, right.
0: This jet was kind of small, so it didn't have a... it had like a bucket that you could sort of urinate in. Like there was... And it was early. We'd had a cut. No, it was. It was like a bucket.
5: A bucket?
11: Yeah. Sounds like the bloke from Melbourne who does that. Who does that? One of the radio blokes, one of the footballers or something. I read it the other day. What? Got into trouble for urinating in a bucket or something.
0: That's what, talking about Gary Johns, Mike Pop. He had a caravan park in Fingal Bay and he didn't have he hadn't built a toilet into it yet. Yeah. So whenever me and Jack would go up and stay up there up in Fingal Bay, you go, boys, just chuck a bucket in there just chuck a hand towel in the bottom. So you wouldn't get any splashback. Yeah. But we'd wake up in the middle of the night.
11: A great start
5: smart.
11: To the show.
0: And he wanted to come. Like he clearly needed to go during
11: Welcome,
0: the night.
11: Mike.
0: So rather than have his own bucket, I'd just wake up and Gaz would just be using the bucket right next to the bed on the house. Shout out to you, Gary. I know he listens to the show.
14: Yeah. 1-3-1-8-7-3 the start. Open line number this afternoon. 0460-873-873 the text line if you want to get involved. Craig's messaged in and plenty of people as well asking about Oney. Is One Iron hungover after a night with his wine club last night?
11: Well, probably.
5: He would be. Yeah,
11: I think he might have had the wine club. Remember, he had to just go around the corner. Where'd he go? To Homebush to get all the food
5: and veggies.
11: Stuff.
5: Yeah, the veggies.
0: And he got the cucumber order right this time. Yeah, I think it was a pretty sad wine club yesterday after his Tigers got... they're in complete all sorts at the moment. So one is... Week's just gone from
11: have
0: bad to
11: worse. Have you
0: got
11: anything on them, the Tigers, Brady, in breaking news?
5: A little bit.
11: Good work.
5: A little bit. We're gonna do it early. See, but what happens is when we have stuff we want to talk about in the first hour that's in the early breaking news, then Levy listens to the 207 breaking news, and then he rings up and goes, you don't have any breaking news. So I'm loath to split him in half, but super producer Andrew's asked me to split him in half this week, so I'm going to split him in half.
14: Yeah, we'll get
5: I'm
14: that.
5: A team player. Mate, if I get asked to play lock, I play lock. Cooper?
0: Exactly. You're the reverse Adam Dewey of the journalist world.
14: Just on a serious note, boys, just in regards to Oney, Gavin Pitchford, he has moved to a podcasting role during the week, so he's gotten a promotion to be head of our NRL podcasts. Unfortunately, he's snowed under Monday to Friday, so it's a big job, a big gig, big promotion for Gavin. So I'll be hosting for the rest of the season and calling the 4 p.m. game. But just a shout out to all those.
11: Is this a demotion for you?
14: It's hanging out with you dribblers on a Sunday potentially.
0: Yeah. Hey, a lot of pressure to nail the live reads as well.
14: hey, ask Mr. G. Got him in one.
0: Did you do him in one?
14: Got him in one.
11: Oh. Yeah. I'm waiting to hear
14: one
11: page.
14: I had to redo that one actually.
5: Because
14: I knew you boys had to do it properly. I had to do the deep heat ones again. 0460-873-873. This is the continuous call team. We're going to do the first Breenies breaking news after a break. Stay with us.
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14: 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Mike Pearsall, Darryl Broman, Cooper Johns and Neil Breen. 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
14: All right, Breenie, the biggest story during the week. Adam Dewey downing tools at the West Tigers. They go and get flogged down in Canberra. What's the latest?
21: Well, there's been plenty going on behind the scenes, boys, and I was following this even though I was away last week, as everyone knows. We spoke about it earlier in the show that I was in LA. Now, tomorrow, the crucial thing is that there'll be the meeting, the peace meeting between Adam Dewey and Benji Marshall. Now, Isaac Moses is the manager of Adam Dewey. He and Benji don't get on. Isaac Moses was obviously at the forefront of Lockie Galvin leaving the club and it being made public that Lockie was leaving the club because Benji, his coaching would be detrimental for his career and all this stuff. It was all pretty ugly. But anyway, that's going to happen tomorrow. But last night, after the flogging, I thought Benji looked rattled in that press conference. He finally addressed the Adam Dewey matter for the first time. Let's have a listen to that first.
22: It's obviously a really tough time to be a Tigers fan, supporter, player. Coach, it's we're in a bit of a hurt at the moment. Yeah, we have to find a resolution, obviously. That situation was a tough one to deal with this week. Unexpected, to be honest. But at the same time, as a coach, I guess from my point of view is that I always try and make decisions on what I think is best for the team to try and win. And for Adam, I can understand his disappointment around me asking him to play a different role. And then he just wasn't in a good headspace to play this week, so you got to respect that, and which we did. And then we try to move on, but yeah, it's tough.
23: Do you feel your relationship with him is salvageable?
22: I can understand it, to be honest. I guess I'll always try and make the best decision for the club and the team to try and win. That's my job. Yeah, but at the same time, Adam's a human too, so he's going to feel how he feels. Obviously, we'll try and get to a resolution next week some stage and put the noise to bed.
21: So there you go. He was a couple of weeks earlier when he had to address the Jerome Luai situation. He was feisty. He was snapping at the media. You guys have made this up. You guys have done this. And he was on the front foot. He was on the back foot there with that. Now, I can tell you, and late last week, Benji was of a mind, and he told people close to him, he was of a mind that what Adam Dewey had done was terminal for him at the club. And that's kind of where Benji's head was at. That is he able to come back to this team after walking out and deciding he wasn't going to play? Now, between late last week and tomorrow, there's 72 hours or 4 days. I'm not saying that's going to happen tomorrow. They might kiss and make up and he might be back in the team next week. But then his teammates are going to have to welcome him back. Blokes were running through the middle last night, scoring tries for fun. It's a shocking situation, and I don't know where they go.
14: Well, that's the thing, isn't it? I mean, you walk out on your team because you're asked to play a different position, and you say, no, I want to play seven, and you walk out. Whether he can patch it up with Benji, isn't it? Your teammates, how are they going to trust you again?
21: Well, I don't know. Cooper could probably tell us better, but just quickly I'll say, there was also that narrative that came out late in the week, and Christian Nicolussi wrote about this in Saturday Sydney Morning Herald, was that Dewey did this to make a stance on what he wanted to change culturally at the club, and he wanted there to be change and cultural change. But Dewey's camp didn't expand on, well, what cultural changes do you want? What did you want Jerome Luai dropped and not yourself? I think the situation you guys know better than me.
24: Look. We don't know what's going on there. I mean, there's got to be more.
21: But something has.
24: There's got to be more going on than him just being asked to change position. please.
21: Yeah.
24: I mean, if that's the case, that's the only thing that Benji said, look, you'll be in the side, but we want you to play lock, and he leaves, well, shame on you, Adam Dewey. But there's more to this than that. There's way more to this.
21: Cooper, I found it odd that he went to the judiciary on Tuesday night, was it?
1: Yeah.
21: And beat and won.
1: Yep.
21: And Benji wasn't with him. Quite often the coach goes, but quite often a footy manager might go. But then it was reported that Benji never even contacted him afterwards. Like, if your star player has a good victory at the judiciary.
1: Yeah.
24: Well, like, they're supposed to be thick, aren't they?
21: Thick as thieves.
24: Man, that can't be right. That can't be true. Surely.
21: That was what the Dewey side said.
24: Oh, yeah. Well, mate, I don't believe any of this stuff.
0: You know what, you talk about cultural issues at that club. You know a club's in turmoil when things like this, even that sort of information...
21: Is getting out. Everyone's talking.
0: Yeah. Why that information would even come out that Benji didn't contact Adam Dewey? Like, only Adam Dewey's camp would have known about that situation. That stuff doesn't need to come out and fuel this story. This story has gotten way too big from what it's been.
21: But Dean Ritchie was able to break this story while the Tigers were like... wrapping up training.
24: Mm.
21: Yeah. Well, mate, like they're out on the field and mate, Dean Ritchie's got it in the telly.
24: If the coach doesn't get on with the manager, where do you think the story come from?
21: Where do you think the story's come from?
24: Of course it's the manager.
0: How many times you've seen a club in turmoil and the amount of noise that just comes out of it? Like, you need to be... You talk about being a team first player. That stuff comes just more than the actions on the field. Like, that's... You hear stuff at training or you're told stuff like... from a coach in a team meeting, that stays in that group. Like, that should, when the doors open, you leave training, that stays in that camp. Any issues should stay and should be resolved in there.
21: But at that club, it doesn't.
0: No, it doesn't. It all just comes out.
21: I wrote about the West Tigers heavily just last week, about 10 days ago. And, you know, the new CEO, Sean Mielekamp, wasn't happy with one aspect of what I wrote. And that was when I had a bit of a crack at him. I said, what about the other 1,100 words? So I don't know. I can't get my head around the West Tigers, the team that, you know, the government built them a state-of-the-art, high-performance centre at the disused home of rugby union, Concord Oval. So they got that paid for by the government. Three levels of government are fixing Leichhardt for them. Three levels of government are fixing Campbelltown for them. They plan another government-funded stadium where Parramatta plays, CommBank Stadium. They've had it all given to them. They've got Wes Ashfield makes $60 million a year. $60 million a year from pokies. They've got everything they need to be a success, and they're a basket case.
14: 131873 Tigers fans, we'd love to hear from you before we get to a break.
0: Yeah, just going back on that Dewey situation. If that, like you said, there must be something else to it.
21: For them, they plan another government-funded stadium where Parramatta plays, CommBank Stadium. They've had it.

0: coach saying, look, I don't think Dewey should have been moved to lock, but if he had a reason, if Benji had a reason and he believed in it, and he says to Dewey, look, I want to play this young guy coming in, have you at lock with your ball playing, just try to fix some of our attack up through the middle. A player should, whether you think he's wrong or right, you can say that, mate, I think that's the wrong decision, but you've got to do what the leader says. There's a reason we have a coach, there's a reason you have a captain, a CEO at a club. Like, whatever they say, you buy in 100%. And that's what being a good teammate and a team player is. That's what, there must be some sort of other aspect to it. If that literally is the situation, then, you know, I don't know if Adam Dewey's within his rights to sit out of a game.
1: Playing out of position's been happening since the dawn of time. Mate, the greatest... who's the eighth immortal? Who is it? Andrew Johnson. Mm. He played half his Origin career at hooker to accommodate the team.
2: Mate, look.
1: Brett Camorley.
2: Mm. At the end of the day, if Adam Dewey, and I don't believe this, if he's pulled the pin and spat the dummy because they've asked him to play lock, I don't believe that. I don't believe that at all. There's something else going on here. I don't believe they're good mates, and I don't think they can be good mates if it's true that Benji doesn't get on with the manager. Mate, how many coaches and managers of players, how many would they get on really well with if he's got a manager you can't stand? Not many at all.
1: Yeah.
2: Mate, there's drama there, and if it's as it seems, and Adam Dewey's just kicked spat the dummy because of he got asked to play a different position, as I said, shame on you, Adam Dewey, but I don't think that's the case. There's something else going on here, and it's bigger. Benji hasn't addressed it. I mean, what did he say?
1: He said nothing
2: about it. He hasn't addressed it, and I'm not blaming Benji.
1: But see, if Benji, this is fascinating now. Benji's a very headstrong guy, right? If Benji rolls and says, okay, come back, Adam, and I'll put you back in the team this week, and Adam might agree to play lock, then does that weaken Benji's position?
2: Absolutely.
1: Like, what does he do here?
3: Yeah.
1: That's why I said late last week he was telling people close to him that, you know, I'm not sure about this.
0: It's a bad example for young players. It's a very bad example. If he comes back in and gets exactly what he wants, it's almost like going on strike because you want to play halfback, and then the next week he goes straight back in. Like, what sort of example is that to the younger players? And I have no doubt if that is the case, and then he comes straight back in next week, young players will be going, well, if I want something, then I'll just crack it and say, well, I'm not in the right headspace to do this, and then get what you want the next week. So it is it's a big grey area that they need to address in there.
4: 131-873 West Tigers fans, give us a call. Is there any way back for Adam Dewey and Benji Marshall? This is the Continuous Call team. We'll take a quick break. We'll take your calls and texts after this.
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0: 10. The Raiders flogged the Tigers yesterday, GIO Stadium in Canberra. All the headlines leading into this one for the West Tigers was Adam Dewey refusing to play after being asked to move to lock by coach Benji Marshall. Tigers fans would love to hear from you, 131 873, but the text line blowing up, boys, 0460 873 873. Joel says, Dewey and Jareem Bull are the best players by miles. How he got asked to move positions is beyond me. They do play better with him in the halves, but yes, he still should have played at lock if asked. Mitch says, hey legends, I reckon there's more to this Adam issue. I reckon the manager has a lot to do with it. I do believe that Benji is a great coach. Plenty more coming in here. Someone saying, big man, I agree with you. There's more to this. Perhaps Benji's the ultimate puppet master. Well, it's interesting. You were saying, Coops, how he's addressed this chalk and cheese to how they addressed the Jerome Luai thing last week in terms of getting ahead of the story. As you said, Breeny, I don't. Is there any way back when you undermine the coach like that?
1: I look.
0: You undermine the coach.
1: I know. And so, okay, so Benji has to come up with a solution here where a popular and one of their best players is back in the team. But if he puts him back in the team, Cooper hit the nail on the head. It's like he went on strike and then got what he wanted. The last thing you give, you know, protesters is what they want. Mm. Look, this is it's an acute situation, I'd called it. And obviously Isaac Moses, the manager, and the history there.
0: Lockie Galvin last year, Lockie, yeah.
1: This is endlessly fascinating. Because we've got a club here. This club has not made the finals since, was it 2011? Or 2011?
0: 2011, I think it was, yeah.
1: That's 15 years. Now, you by rights in a 17-team comp, or what is 16 for most of the time in those 15 years, you should make the finals every second year. And that's just if you're pulling your weight. Mm. You know, there's 16 teams, 8 make the finals. The problem we have in this comp is we've got teams like West Tigers, Dragons, who can't make the finals. We've got other teams who make it every year. Well, Melbourne's not going to make it this year, but Melbourne's been in every final since whenever. Roosters have made 8 of the last 10. Sharks have made 9 of the last 10. Those teams consistently perform well. We've got these teams at the bottom. And a team like the West Tigers has got to get off the bottom, doesn't make the finals. So it throws the kitchen sink at Jerome Luai, gives him options in his favour. Options he then used in his own favour to take the big money at PNG. So that puts the club, you sign the big guy, then you go backwards because he's going to go because you had to do the deal to get him there in the first place. It's like a revolving circle of ordinary. Mate, you know what I mean?
2: The problem they got, let's just go through, probably their 7 best players over the last few years.
1: Go through them.
2: Jareem Buller,
1: yep.
2: Without doubt. Luai,
1: yep.
2: Coruscant,
1: yep.
2: Alex Twale.
1: Yep. Yes.
2: The other ones are Galvin and Dewey. Mate, yep. They've lost Luai, or they will lose Luai. They've lost Galvin, and Dewey's a chance of going.
1: Yeah.
2: Now, I don't know how the other blokes are feeling, but I mean, it's got nothing to do with them.
1: Mate, they lost Tedesco.
2: They've lost 3 of their best players.
1: They lost
2: players.
1: Tedesco a decade ago.
2: Yeah.
1: They had any number of unbelievable players.
3: Every coach that's been there, you know, you go back to Ivan, Jason Taylor, it's... I don't know whether it's a club thing or whether, you know, some of the players' attitude when after they've been at the Tigers for a while, there's always ended up being like a lot of disgruntled players in the coaches' relationships. You go back to when Jason Taylor was sacked,
1: yeah.
3: And they were saying that, you know, Tedesco, Brooks and Woodsy had a big part to play in that. There's always been a lot. Like I put myself in a Craig Bellamy's shoes. If Craig Bellamy or a Wayne Bennett, coaches that have done it for a long time, they pulled you into their office and said, mate, I want you to play lock this week, I guarantee Adam Dewey doesn't fight back with that. I don't know whether it's because it's a young coach and because they're not a young, proven coach, players feel entitled sometimes to fight back against them because they probably have a little bit more power in that sense where you can kind of get a club off a younger coach.
1: They tried Madge. Madge has been at 3 clubs. He's won premierships at 2, and he ended up just getting nuked at the 3rd. It was the West Tigers.
3: Mm.
1: He won premierships at South and the Broncos. Say what you like about Madge. He won them.
3: Well,
1: he won them, and there he didn't. They brought Tim Sheens back as footy manager, then as coach.
3: They sacked Ivan Cleary, and then 2 years later, he's starting to win 4 premierships at Penrith Panthers.
1: I think he bailed, to be fair.
0: He got them all on the bus, then jumped off the bus, if I recall correctly.
1: He got a better offer. It was like the Godfather. He got an offer too good to refuse.
0: 131 873, let's head to the your local club open line now. Kerry's called in from Padstow. G'day, Kerry.
4: Nice to hear you. It was great to listen yesterday, but I'm a a diehard Tiger supporter, have been since I was in primary school, and I'm 71 now. And, of course, it's really upsetting to have the focus on my team. But I have to stand up for Benji. I'm quite upset because I've watched Benji. I've gone to the fan days. Benji, the last player to leave. He was the last player to leave. He would talk with all the parents, kick the ball with the kids. And he's a truthful person. And I don't like hearing negative things said about him at all. It's upset me.
2: Well, I don't know whether any of us said anything negative about Benji. No, I just think we're basically saying
0: in general
2: that there's something further going on behind the scenes here. There's got to be. There's got to be. It's not just the fact, mate. No footballer playing first grade. They respect their coach, but don't always like them.
3: Yeah.
2: You know, a lot of occasions they don't like them, but normally they will respect them. And I'd have to say most footballers who play first grade, if they got a positional switch, they'd cop it.
3: Yeah.
2: They'd cop it.
3: How many people in workplaces don't like their boss?
2: But, mate, here, 2GB, great place.
3: Well, that's right.
0: Well, you were just bagging. No hands going up in the studio. Yeah. But you were just bagging Andrew.
2: Yeah, no, but not to his face. Not to his face. But I mean, this, you know, Kerry, this is what happens. And I love Benji. I've met him a number of times and I love him. I don't know how he goes as a coach, but without doubt, there's something going on behind the scenes here that we don't know about.
0: Yeah, Kerry, thanks so much for your call, Kerry. 131-873, the open line number. Keep those texts coming in. Tigers fans would love to hear from you. 0460-873-873. The news is about 14 minutes away. This is the Continuous Call team. Stick with us. We're going to have an interesting debate after the break.
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11: 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Thanks to Coco Brew. 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
0: The afternoon for the Dragons. Emre Gula joins the bench in jumper 20. Moses Sully drops out. Clint Gutherson will play his 250th NRL game. So a big afternoon there for Clint Gutherson. For the Titans, Curtis Moran won't return from a leg injury. Siali Feimani joins the bench in jumper 21. Breeny, as we know, you mentioned before you were in LA last week, which means Breeny's breaking news was handled by our very own Cooper Johns. Let's have a little throwback and listen to that segment.
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14: As Bruni's away, we now move over to the great Cooper Johns. What do you got for us, mate?
15: Thanks very much, One Iron. We got the charge report here, which is thanks to Brighton's lawyers with over 50
2: Harry?
15: Years. Harrison, can you bring the big man in his Cadbury caramel, please?
2: Thank you.
15: Thanks to Brighton's lawyers with over 50 years of experience. They are the lawyers you need on your side, boys. Coming in first with the Raiders, Owen Paddy with a dangerous contact charge. It's graded at number 2, it is, and Harrison's favourite player is Owen Paddy, actually, so he'll be very disappointed with that. An early pre-season get one match. If he chooses to fight it, it'll be 2 matches. David Fifita in the same game, dangerous contact. It's his first offence of the year, so it's a one-match suspension, but if he chooses to fight at the judiciary, it'll be 2 matches.
0: Very good. Breeny, your thoughts? comments, criticisms, concerns?
2: Well,
1: last time I was away, when he first did the... I was actually away with my wife and I wasn't listening and my phone went bing, bing,
2: bing,
1: bing, bing, bing, bing. I went, what is going on back home? And now people were sending me the audio of Cooper doing me. I think it's absolutely hilarious.
0: Accurate. Can and you hear yourself in it?
1: I can hear myself in it. Maybe you got a bit too much nose, but that's all right.
2: Like,
1: I can
2: hear Phil Rothfield.
0: You're getting closer.
1: I know. Look. I know that I have a very... People call it a Queensland accent. There was a study done in Australia that concluded there weren't any different accents around the country.
3: Where is this going?
1: No. There was a study done that concluded there were no different accents across Australia. I reckon that's wrong.
0: I reckon that's rubbish.
1: That's wrong. Right. I know that I've got a bit of a Queensland... sound, and you know what? I'm proud of it, Cooper.
15: Right?
1: I'm proud of it. And I ain't changing for you or anyone.
15: Hey, I like Queenslanders apart from outside Origin time. Great people. Like I said, I was up in Townsville during the week. And yes, they do have a very different accent. Mm. And that's because majority of them don't have their teeth.
0: No. Big man.
2: He loves Queenslanders.
1: Yeah.
0: He likes to go up there.
2: Oh, he's an idiot.
0: No, don't worry.
2: He goes up on a private jet.
0: This bloke, flies in on a private jet.
2: Cash. He wouldn't have paid cash.
3: Only 5,000.
1: They had to give him a briefcase and he's bagging the joint.
15: Hey, Owen, I didn't bag the joint. I just, what? So
1: you bagged the people who gave you the briefcase full of the money.
15: When did I say that? I said they didn't have teeth. That's
1: bagging them.
15: How's that a negative? It's way better.
2: Look, him and I have got teeth.
1: Yeah, we got teeth. And they're original too.
15: Are they original?
2: Have yours
15: original. I can tell they're original. Look at them. They're all over the place. We need to get some adult braces in here.
1: I can't. I tell you what. I struggle when I see someone I haven't seen for a while, and they come up with the new choppers.
15: Oh yeah, the veneers.
1: Yeah, yeah. It gives me the person.
2: Okay, who are you going to know?
1: Johnny Sattler.
2: Oh, Sats. Mate, Sats has been passed 10 years ago.
1: I know he's passed, but when he first turned up to South training one day, he came and said hello to us all, and he suddenly he'd been to Thailand and he had a new set of choppers.
2: And he couldn't talk properly.
1: I nearly fell off.
15: Yeah. They're just a little too white. That's the problem. When they're fresh.
1: Make them a bit brown.
15: Just a little bit of a tint. You know what I mean? Just
0: a coffee stain.
15: Just
0: a couple of cigarettes. Yeah.
15: And the ones that are big. You know, the ones that...
1: Oh, that are too big for the mouth.
15: Like Munster's one, you can actually... When he closes his mouth, you can see they're trying to break out. Like, they're actually pushing against his lips because they're so... It looks like he swallowed a piano.
2: When did Munster get them done?
15: I don't know where he got them done.
2: But when? How long ago?
1: So Munster's got
15: within 12... He's got them.
1: He's got them.
15: The Fox has got them.
1: Lee Matthews has got them. Lee Matthews had no teeth at all. Then suddenly he turned up with a full set.
2: What about people on TV, Brenny? You'd know people on TV who had the new teeth. There must be a number of them on
1: sure
2: television.
1: Yeah, for sure there would be. I'm just trying to think of the Nine crew. I reckon I saw some highlights of the Bon Jovi concert. He's doing concerts again, John Bon Jovi.
2: He's having
1: Without Richie Sambora, but I reckon he had the new set of choppers, the veneers.
2: He could probably afford it.
1: John Bon Jovi.
2: Hey, a tough life.
15: If you get them done right, they don't look too bad.
2: Really?
15: But they're very hit and miss, some of the veneers.
2: who are you saying? Who do you know that's had them done correctly that look pretty good? Do you know?
15: Brandon Smith's got some good ones. Wouldn't even notice that he's got them. You know,
1: really?
15: I mean, it looks good. They look real. Some of them, like, you just don't be too perfect, everyone.
1: Yeah.
15: That's
1: not,
15: a good lesson.
1: Not too white. They look at that. They're so white, they're a bit blue.
15: It's a good lesson for everyone. Like, no one's perfect, and we fall in love with those imperfections. That's when you know you found the right girl.
2: And you have, right?
15: let me tell you, Daryl, she's far from perfect.
2: What imperfections does she have? Give us a rough idea.
15: Right? Hang on. Let me pull out my phone notes.
2: Not body-wise, but what imperfections does she have?
0: Yeah, all right, boys. We'll get to it after a break.
15: Get one eye back.
2: Yeah, one E.
0: If you've been to Thailand or over to Turkey to get your teeth done, give us a call. 131-873. This is the Continuous Call Team.
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7: Good afternoon, I'm Jamel Wells. The Prime Minister has sidestepped questions about a fundraising dinner he attended in Sydney's East. Anthony Albanese last week dined at the Point Piper mansion of controversial businessman Felix Lee. Mr. Lee's father, Philip, has been investigated by the ATO for moving large amounts of money from China into Australian bank accounts. Mr. Albanese has told the ABC he's unaware of the accusations.
8: I attend lots of dinners in lots of places, and I don't talk about private dinners. I've held a number this week here in Adelaide as well.
7: The federal government says the nation's fuel supplies remain secure as the Middle East war continues. Energy Minister Chris Bowen says 51 ships will deliver a further 3.1 billion litres of fuel in the next month. Analysis shows Australian households have faced the most financial pressure on their budget in over two decades. Spending power of households with a mortgage and two cars fell by $450 in this year's March quarter. A New South Wales woman who lost her daughter to intimate partner violence says comments by Pauline Hanson could stop women leaving abusive relationships. The One Nation leader described domestic violence as a two-way street, but says her remarks have been taken out of context. Tabitha Ackrett, the mother of murdered 21-year-old Mackenzie Anderson, says it perpetuates a myth that victim survivors can just leave.
9: They want to leave, but it's the most dangerous time for a woman to leave. That's when they are murdered. That's when my daughter was murdered, because she wanted to leave and end the relationship. It's not that easy.
7: Police are investigating the death of a woman in Melbourne. The 73-year-old's body has been found in a house in Fitzroy North. The death is being treated as suspicious. It's been revealed station designs in the first stage of the Victorian government's suburban rail loop don't connect to surrounding transport links. Brian Wilson reports.
24: The Age reports the need for additional works were considered at the Suburban Rail Loop Authority's board meeting, where linking the new stations will add between $4 and $6 billion to the project. Works to fix the design oversight are covertly being tendered, raising concerns about a lack of competitive bidding and the potential for probity issues which have impacted the government's other projects. In a statement, the Suburban Rail Loop Authority refutes the reported costs but refused to provide any information. Brian Wilson, Melbourne.
7: In finance, one Australian dollar buying around 70 US cents.
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7: The NRL clash between the Dragons and Titans is just underway. Meantime, Manly's Kieran Foran is adamant Tom Trbojevic could improve in the final years of his career. The fullback's injury is the latest hurdle for the rookie coach, whose side hopes to end a three-game losing streak when they face the Sharks this afternoon. Foran admits this season has been a roller coaster.
27: I was always realistic about it. It was a wonderful start, but you know, I've been in this game long enough to know that it'll turn, and certainly done that. This is just part of the gig. You've got to fight your way through it, and you've got to find a way.
7: In the NRLW, the Warriors beat the Eels 14-12. In the AFL, Port Adelaide leads Brisbane 29-24. Later, St Kilda faces North Melbourne. The Saints need a win to stay in the top 10 on the ladder. You're up to date. That's the latest news and sport.
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0: Mostly fine this afternoon. 25 for Rockhampton, 21 for Yeppoon, Gladstone 23, and Billabilla top of 24 degrees.
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2: Full team at 4 o'clock, 4.05 this afternoon. We'll bring you the live call of the Manly Seagulls taking on the Cronulla Sharks. It'll also be shown on Channel 9. And to preview the game, we've got the eighth immortal Andrew Johns on the line. Joey, g'day.
5: Good afternoon.
2: First and foremost, what's it like travelling on a private jet? Cooper's just told us you don't fly economy anymore.
5: Mate, I still fly economy. I'm still a boy from Cessnock, 10 South Avenue. It wasn't too bad, actually. Although I'd had a couple of big days leading in, so a bit of sleep didn't go straight.
6: Yeah, he
7: was... That would have been easy sitting next to Cooper, wouldn't it? Nodding off.
5: I sat on the other side.
6: He was trying to lay on the floor, actually. He wanted to lay down. Apparently, sleeping on the seat was too uncomfortable for him. He wanted to try to lay completely horizontal.
5: I thought I was in Toowoomba Airport again. I put them on the map. Just another place I put on the map.
2: Oh, very good. Joey, this afternoon, Four Pines Park, it's Golden Eagles Day. It's a big day out there on the beaches, but I tell you what, the wheels have fallen off the Fosball bandwagon. Who are you liking in this one this afternoon?
5: I actually like Manly. The Sharks have been really, really good. They beat the Dolphins. They put 60 odd on them. But last week against the Knights, if the Knights kicked goals, they would have won. I think Knights scored 4-3. I just think here at home, geez, there's a great vibe here at Four Pines, Brookie. I'm looking over now at the Golden Eagles. They're well hydrated. There's not much mid-strength going on over there.
6: Yeah. I think they've been on. They got together and had a lunch yesterday, the Golden Eagles. So I reckon a lot of them will be worse for wear today. Hey, Joey,
5: someone's getting mouth to mouth right now.
6: Let's hope it's not John Hoppawattie.
5: he's doing free prostate checks.
6: Hey, Joe, we're talking about Manly the last few weeks. I think since probably Luke Brooks has gone down with that long-term knee injury, they haven't quite been the same. How have you seen their performances the last few weeks?
5: Yeah, been a little bit up and down. You're right, bud. Luke Brooks was in great form. And Joey Walsh, he's new on the scene. So whether Jamal Fogarty's taken a little bit extra responsibility, I just get the feeling that Manly's going to make a statement. Joey Walsh, I think he's a really good young player. I love that he's making errors. He's actually trying things out there. I just think today, Old Boys Day, huge crowd here at Four Pines, Brookie. I just think they'll hit back, Manly.
8: Joey, the Sharks have shown some pretty good form last few weeks. Here they are sitting in the top four. This club that sort of has nothing facilities-wise yet have made 9 of the last 10 finals. And in the last couple of weeks, they suddenly turned into attacking weapons. What's gone on for them for the last couple of weeks that's seen them pile on so many points?
5: Well, I think no injuries is a big one. They got their best players on the field.
6: Yeah.
5: You can see with how many teams are in the comp, the depth probably isn't there what it's in yesteryear.
6: Yeah.
5: They got their best team. I think they're playing in great confidence. And look, you know the knock on Cronulla from everyone. They haven't got another gear. This might be their year. So they can get in that top four and they play the way they've played the last 3 weeks. This could be their year because they're losing some players. You know, they're losing three or four players. You know, if they don't get it done this year, I think there's going to be a mini rebuild.
7: Braden Trindle's been excellent for them. Has he surprised you how well he's gone?
5: Yeah, for sure. Last couple of years ago, I thought he was, you know, one of those sort of average halves. But look, he hasn't got the seven on his back. Nico is. But they look far, far better when he's the dominant half and Nico's that running 5'8". Nico came through as that fullback 5'8" at Melbourne. I just think they look far better balanced team.

0: Fogarty's playing that on-ball halfback. And, you know, you got to say, it's on Trindle, I'm sort of saying.
1: Yeah.
0: You know, he, if you're looking at Queensland halfbacks, you know, he's in the conversation for being, you know, maybe second, third or fourth if something's wrong with any of those halfbacks.
1: Mate, he's had an outstanding season. I know he led the Dally M's earlier in the year and then he probably had a little slow patch, but since they've been, I think they've won 8 of the last 9 or something, which is quite remarkable. He's been the major reason. He's been phenomenal for them.
0: And he's built his game every year. Yeah. Every year he changed his game a little bit. He was that real sort of game manager, but then his running game's improved. I think his passing game's improved out of sight. So yeah. Agreed. You can see he works hard on his game. He's got that, you know, he's got that bit of magic about him.
1: Mate, what do you read into the Tommy Turbo situation? We were discussing it last week when he went off with the hammy. It's a really tough situation for everyone involved, isn't it? You don't know what he's going to do.
0: Well, it's sad, really. He's got 9 hamstrings. You know, he's not a once-in-a-generation player. When he's on, he's a once-in-a-lifetime player. It's sad for him. I hope he sorts it out. You know, all this talk about him going to centre, I'd leave him at fullback. I'd just leave him there and hopefully gets that body balance and gets it sorted.
2: Mm. Hey, Joe, we were just discussing the Adam Dewey situation before as well. How have you seen it? I sort of look at people talk about being team first, and when a coach says, you know, to go into a position for what's best for the team, you just do what the coach says. But it seems like there's a bit of friction between him and Benji at the moment.
0: Well, mate, there's about 4 or 5 years when I had to play hooker in defence for New South Wales and Australia and play halfback and attack to look after Tubes. Where is Tubes? And they owe me a beer after it. How do you reckon that was, defending at hooker and playing halfback and attack? But you did what you did for the team. You know, it's team first. Look, I understand there's other mitigating circumstances with Jerome Luai moving and that sort of stuff, but it can't come from the coach all the time. Now, when he walked out, the senior player should have gone around his house and said, come on, mate, let's sort this out. You know, we're struggling. We've got to get this club back up where it should be. But it just seems like every couple of years there's some sort of big drama involving that club. It's sad.
2: Joey's 100% right. The senior player should have... You're 100% right, Joey.
1: Yeah, okay, absolutely.
0: I'll ask you this.
2: Yeah.
0: Well, this has happened to Penrith.
2: No way.
0: Would it have happened to Melbourne?
2: No.
0: Well, there you go.
2: Yeah.
0: You know, but last week at Penrith, Dylan Edwards was ruled out during the week. When do we find out? Game day.
1: Yep.
0: Nothing leaks from there.
2: Yeah.
0: You know why? Because they've got strong front office.
2: Tight
0: but
2: ship.
0: The other thing is they're senior players. They set the standards and they rule the standards.
1: Yeah.
3: 4:05 this afternoon. Seagulls hosting the Cronulla Sharks. You'll see it on the Channel 9 network and you'll hear it live on the Continuous Call team. Andrew Johns, thanks for joining us, mate, and enjoy the afternoon out there at Brookie.
0: Will do. See you guys.
1: See you, mate.
3: There he is, Andrew Johns there.
2: He hit the nail on the head, didn't he?
1: It's a voice of reason, Andrew.
2: Like, he's right. Dylan Edwards was out. We found out game day.
1: Yeah, that's true.
2: And
1: you know what? They have got that great leadership group, but see, that's a problem with the West Tigers. They've lost their three leaders. Luai's still there, but he's not there.
2: But it's been happening forever. They had a team on the paddock there that had Mitch Moses. They had James Tedesco.
1: Yep.
2: Like, they lost them all. They let player after Ryan Pappenhausen was looking for a start at first grade. He goes down to Melbourne, and he's an absolute superstar.
4: Josh Adokar
2: was there.
1: He don't do any more names. He's going to jump out of his seat.
4: Marika Corabetti.
2: Yes.
4: They had all these players.
1: Marika Corabetti.
4: They had all these players before they'd even become superstars, and they let them go. They go to other clubs and become
2: Origin
4: household
2: players.
4: Names.
2: Like, but not just Origin, like 10, 12, 14 game Origin players.
4: Oh, mate, it's insane. And you can understand Tigers fans' frustrations because you've got all these amazing players that they let go. You go and see them just kill it at other clubs. Mate, you retain 4 or 5 of some of the people that they've let go. They're a premiership threat for the last 10 years.
2: Yeah.
3: 131873. David and Marilyn, hang on. We are going to get to your fence jumping stories, but we are going to take a quick break. 18-12, the Titans lead the Dragons right on the stroke of halftime there at Cogra. This is the Continuous Call team back after a break.
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3: 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Halftime at Cogra. The Gold Coast Titans lead the Dragons 18 points to 12. Later this afternoon, we will have that match. A live call, Manly hosting the Cronulla Sharks Golden Eagles Day out there at Four Pines Park. Let's head to the your local club open line now. Marilyn's been waiting patiently, boys, on the Central Coast. Marilyn, when have you jumped a fence?
9: Oh, this was easy. When we lived on the Central Coast, there was a beautiful home for sale, or auction on the corner. It was going for $3.3 million. It had those beautiful pool in the front yard.
1: Oh, Marilyn.
3: In the front
1: Yes,
4: Marilyn.
9: There wasn't anybody in it at the moment then. So I said, let's get a bottle of champagne, some cheese and crackers, and some little bits, and we had the most beautiful day or afternoon swimming in their pool.
1: Who were you with? Marilyn, who were you with?
4: The real estate agent.
1: You weren't skinny dipping, were you, Marilyn?
9: No, we're in our 70s, so no, that wouldn't have been a pretty sight, but we had a wonderful afternoon. Every time we passed it after it went for auction and it was sold, we thought, well, we have the most wonderful day there for free.
1: You christened it.
4: They were in their 70s and they went over the fence.
1: She wasn't 70 then. How old were you? Then.
9: We were in our 70s.
4: Yeah. Oh, they're in their 70s, big man. We have a winner. See?
1: They're in their 70s skinny dipping. Was it you and your husband or your girlfriend?
9: No. My husband, yes.
1: Yes, and you're drinking champagne. This is one of the great afternoons. What? Two 70-year-olds in the front pool drinking champagne and nibbling on little nibble nobbies nuts.
4: Imagine going through that open home with the real. There you go. You see two 70-year-olds skinny dipping.
3: Does it come with a tour of the pool? Thank you, Marilyn. That is fantastic.
1: Did you have floaties on?
3: Oh, very good. 131873. Let's head to Avalon on the Northern Beaches now. David's called in. G'day, David.
10: Hey, guys, mate. Talking about jumping fences, jumps heaps, thousands in being in the cops, mate. And in the 80s, we were chasing this car cook one day. And just put in perspective, mate, I'm 6'5 and 110 and was very fit then. And the guy I'm working with was even bigger and fit as well. So this guy's like a whippet, mate. He's going over the fences, across the property.
1: What was he doing, mate? Stealing stuff?
10: I pictured from the memory an RS7, and we chased him and he jumped out and we were after him, right?
1: Yep.
10: So he's gone over the street side fence. So we go and cross the properties, if you know what I mean. So we're after him, mate, and we're bang off. So we go over the first fence, and my mate, his Carl, he's in front of me. And, mate, he goes, and this guy is like a rabbit, mate, in front of us. And Carl goes to launch himself over the, you know, the old timber paling fence.
1: Yeah.
10: And, mate, the thing collapses around him like on the 100-metre finishing line, right? So I laugh. I'm laughing, but I'm running. And then he does it to the next one. And then the next one. And then, mate, he just, like, he's actually trying to jump over him, but because he's so big, they were just collapsing around
1: him. So this is your mate's like cause carnage.
11: It's like the 100-metre hurdles, and he keeps hitting the hurdle.
10: What's
4: the go there? Do you guys have to, like, does the police force have to repay the damages to these fences or what?
10: Oh, yeah, look, back in the day, mate, someone would have a win, so they go down to the station and you just bring them to the boss, and the boss sorts it all out, you know, puts a claim in, but we're young and dumb, mate. We were just after locking them up and putting them before the court type sort of thing, you know, and they look after all the other, housekeeping.
1: Yeah. Mate, if Levy was here, he'd say thank you for your service too, by the way.
11: I want to know, did you catch old mate RX-7? Did you get him?
10: Mate, I think he ran into a police car door on the next block.
11: Oh, the old... Boom. Got him with the door.
1: Well done, mate.
11: The old car door, that's like watching Matlock back in the day. The car door opens, bang. Thanks for your call, David. 131873.
1: I'm still thinking of the 70-year-olds drinking in the nude.
11: They weren't in the nude.
1: $3.2 million
11: house. They
1: just
11: broke into the pool. Just on the way to the break, boys. Hey, fellas, laughing so much. My mate's missus jumped the fence last year. Now he and his girlfriend living happily ever after. Cheers, road train, Jason. Driving the 90 miles straight in WA. Thank you, Jason. 0460873. 873. Halftime at Cogra, the Gold Coast Titans leading the St. George Illawarra Dragons 18 points to 12. 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
11: Yes, welcome back to the Continuous Call team. The team news is in for game 2 this afternoon. Manly hosting the Cronulla Sharks, and we'll have the full live game call here on the Continuous Call team. Nicholas Lenyaz will make his club debut for Manly, starting at hooker in jumper 14. Jake Sinkett moves to the bench. Onatoni Large joins the bench in jersey 20 for a potential debut, with Fletcher Baker dropping out. For the Sharks, Tom Hazelton is out. Oregon Kafusi starts a prop in jumper 17. Moeni Haroti joins the bench in jersey 20. Jesse Colquhoun will also start at
3: prop in jumper 14. Adam Fanua moves to the bench. The Ducks hot water ladder update, thanks to Ducks hot water. After Saturday's results, the Warriors climb to third ahead of this match. They're just above the Sharks. The Sharks, of course, will be playing this afternoon. Cowboys to eighth position, Bulldogs in ninth. The Raiders in 11th place, still in the hunt for the top eight there. The Broncos in 13th, the Tigers in 15th. I think you'd have to say the Broncos charged to the top eight over well, after one 18, win.
1: They're only 18 points. I thought they could make a run, but that's gone now.
4: No, they're gone.
1: They're gone. I mean, I still think there's a bit of fight left in the Bulldogs and the Raiders. To me, they're both playing good football the right end of the year.
4: Melbourne's gone.
3: Yeah, sure. Put a line through both of them. To be fairness, they've hung around a little bit longer than I thought. I'd put a line through them a couple of weeks, both of them.
1: Melbourne or Brisbane?
3: Both of them.
4: Well, Brisbane had that win over Penrith, but it's literally just been lucky how up and down every other team in the NRL's been. Like, the ladder is as close as I can remember in an NRL season ever.
1: Manly lose today. I'm prepared to put a line through them.
4: To be 9-10 is. But all they've got up their sleeve is they got a bye up their sleeve. But 9-10 is not where you want to be.
1: Choking up, you're just thinking those 270-year-olds, aren't you?
4: Mate, I'm telling you now, if I was driving past, I'd have alley-ooped the fence too and got it stuck into that champagne with those.
1: Oh, mate, they wouldn't have wanted you there. They weren't going to invite you in.
4: Hang on a second. Let me join you later.
1: Have you got grog there?
4: I'd have jumped the fence and said, listen, ladies, let me tell you about the time Harry and I jumped the fence at ES Marks.
1: Yeah. I know, but then she was with her husband, wasn't she?
4: That doesn't stop Breeny. We'd have got rid of him.
1: Threw him in the pool.
4: Breeny would have put his body cam footage on.
1: Quick play. Him and Harry.
3: Quick break, back with more. This is the Continuous Call Team.
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3: 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The Titans leading the Dragons 18 points to 12. Stay with us here on the Continuous Call Team. Coming up after the news, we'll be heading to Four Pines Park. Check in with Manly Seagulls legend Steve Menzies for the annual Golden Eagles round. Stay with us here after the news.
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21: Good afternoon, I'm Jamel Wells. The opposition claims the Prime Minister rules his party with an iron fist after an attempt to debate Middle East policy was stifled. Labor MP Ed Husic sought to move a motion at the party's national conference accusing Israel of genocide in Gaza. Factional bosses intervened to stop debate. Labor's foreign policy platform has been approved without changes. A report's found Australian households have had the sharpest decline in non-essential spending in more than two decades. Sasha Fort has more.
22: The fresh analysis shows discretionary funding in the March quarter dropped to its lowest level since reporting began in 2003. The average spending power of parents with a mortgage and two petrol cars fell by $450 a month. Consulting firm Polis Partners pointed to soaring fuel prices and interest rate hikes as the primary drivers causing pain to low to middle income earners. High income households who owned their homes outright were largely insulated from these cost pressures. Sasha Foote reporting.
21: A man's died in a boating accident at La Perouse in Sydney's east. Two men fishing were rescued after their boat capsized near Bear Island. A 74-year-old is in hospital in a stable condition. The second man, yet to be formally identified, died at the scene. A woman's been accidentally shot by police firing at a man armed with knives in Cairns. Police say the man refused to surrender after breaking into two homes. The 50-year-old woman was shot in the leg while standing near her front door. The man and woman are in a stable condition. There have been six road fatalities in Western Australia since Friday. Jack Fenwick reports.
23: The first incident happened on Friday afternoon when a male driver died after crashing his car into a tree near Boddington. Just 5 minutes later in the Midwest, a 46-year-old man died after the vehicle he was driving left Brand Highway and hit a tree. A few hours later, a Toyota Land Cruiser and Hilux collided while driving in opposite directions on Tonkin Highway, killing a 30-year-old woman. On Saturday morning, two cars collided head-on along Northwest Coastal Highway near Karratha. One of the vehicles caught fire after the crash, which killed two people, while another two cars collided in Geraldton on Saturday afternoon, killing a 75-year-old man. WA's road death toll is now over 120 for the year so far. Jack Fenwick reporting.
21: And tributes are continuing for Australia's last Kokoda veteran, Reg Chard, who's died at 102. In finance, one Australian dollar buying around 70 US cents.
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21: In the NRL, the Titans lead the Dragons in the second half, 18-12. Next hour, the Sea Eagles face the Sharks. Cronulla come into the clash hoping to extend a three-game winning streak. Nine commentator Andrew Johns has told the Continuous Call team the Sharks are having a great season.
24: They've got their best team. I think they're playing in great confidence. And look, you know the knock on Cronulla from everyone. They haven't got another gear. This might be their year. So they can get in that top four. And they play the way they've played the last 3 weeks.
21: In the NRLW, the Warriors beat the Eels 14-12. In the AFL, Brisbane are ahead of Port Adelaide in the third quarter, 63-45. This hour, North Melbourne face St Kilda. And McLaren's Lando Norris will start on pole for tonight's Hungarian Formula One Grand Prix. Oscar Piastri will start off position three.
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12: Mostly fine this afternoon. 25 for Rockhampton, 21 for Yeppoon, Gladstone 23, and Billawilla top of 24 degrees.
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4: 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The Dragons, as we see Setu 2 just take the tackle there at full time. So the Gold Coast Titans, 38, have defeated the St. George Illawarra Dragons, 18. 38-18, the Titans over the Dragons. David's text in. I think the Dragons were favourites for the first time this year as well. 0460 873 873. 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
5: 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Travel insurance. Real good.
4: Oh yeah.
5: You can go in, get your quote, you put the dates in. Whenever my daughters or my wife ever go anywhere, I just get NRMA travel insurance.
6: Your family seems to be a lot of travelling amongst your family.
5: Yeah, there is.
6: We're not really.
5: My wife's is a travel writer. She's works at the Australian newspaper, and the girls are that age where they just want to travel, and I encourage them.
6: So are there
5: to.
6: Any perks to being a travel writer?
5: Yeah, she gets some perks. She could get more if she wanted, but we're a busy household. Yes. But she'll get trips or
7: why is it
5: us
7: like,
5: places.
7: It seems like you never go together as a family. It sort of seems like either it's you going away to LA on
6: a perfect
7: business trip.
6: Oh, stop doing that inverted commas stuff.
7: No, what I'm saying,
6: what's
7: that's
6: a
7: what
6: business
7: you
6: trip
7: had to have
6: LA?
7: My daughter with me.
5: Yeah, no, on a business trip.
7: Oh, it was a business trip.
5: That's what I'm saying.
7: I was at the conference. Yeah, but if people were see, this is a radio show, and you're saying it to get under
6: like
7: my skin by doing
6: trip.
7: That.
6: Yeah.
7: You know when
6: it's annoying.
7: I hate it when people go, quote, and they do the two little bunny ear fingers. Yeah. And Cooper was doing that. No, I don't like it.
6: No, I don't like it either. You're a disgrace, Cooper.
5: I'm not doing it. All I'm saying is exactly what you told me.
7: Don't try and put wedges where they're not there.
5: Look, it's fine. Is your partner, when she's going overseas...
6: My wife, not partner.
5: Yeah, well, your wife... Is she going on a business trip as well?
7: Yeah, sometimes she has to go places.
5: If she's
7: sure.
5: a travel writer, does she claim every trip a business trip?
6: An interrogation.
7: He keeps doing those bunny ear things.
6: Because he knows you don't like the bunny ear.
7: And you know
6: stuff.
7: What, big man?
6: What?
7: It's starting to get to me.
6: I think it might be as well.
4: It's lining him up.
6: I would agree with that.
5: Get the body cam footage ready.
7: Oh. What about old mate had the body cam on me?
5: Oh.
7: It was 10 to 3 in the half.
5: What's he going to...
7: At a sport field.
5: At a kid's sports field.
7: What was I going to steal? A high jump mat.
5: Yeah. And it was closed. What was he even doing there if it was closed?
7: Well, I think I got CCTV'd.
5: Oh, God.
7: Anyway, here they are. They've got some stuff on...
4: Yeah, Fox. If you missed Bruni's breaking news, Adam Dewey reportedly set to leave the West Tigers, so one to be keeping an eye on over the coming days. There's no way back
7: next
4: for a miss
7: day. This will be done by tomorrow. Yeah, either way, whatever's going on. Yep. And look, if he's going to leave the West Tigers, you won't see him again this season because it's after June 30.
4: Correct.
7: That's the end of that. Maybe Japanese rugby or something.
4: Congratulations to Gary from the Central Coast who has won the quiz. Jake Trbojevic was the answer there, the nicest bloke in rugby.
7: Do you reckon he is? Do you reckon Jake's he'd have to be in the top three.
4: Well, he snaps people in half and then apologises.
7: Oh, no.
6: Who else would be up there, do you reckon?
7: As just a genuinely, like...
5: A genuine nice guy. Do you know who'd be right up there? Josh King. Josh King at the Melbourne Storm.
6: What about Max King? I think he's up there too.
7: Max like King, he's one of the good
6: Bulldogs,
7: ones.
6: Isn't he?
4: He was a good fella last week on the show, wasn't he?
6: He was. I mean, he sounds like a good bloke. I had a couple of beers with his father, I think, once.
7: Actually, Tommy Turbo's not too far behind his brother either.
6: Is he a good bloke too, is he?
8: No, he's not.
7: Oh, jeez. Jeez, you're a shocker.
6: What about Dewey?
7: Mate, you love throwing your mates under the bus.
8: No, I've just been honest. You understand this, and Darryl, you understand as well, because we're all respected journalists. You know, you got to be objective.
7: You know who's a Jared O'Rear Hargraves isn't too far behind them all either.
6: Yeah, he seems like a good
7: mate.
6: Fella,
7: mate, he just smashes blokes in half, and then he's just
4: smiles at him.
7: Yeah, he's just a lovely fella.
4: Yeah, 0460 873 873. Give us your shouts for nicest bloke in rugby league. But congratulations to Gary from the Central Coast. This is the Continuous Call team. Back after a break.
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4: Not too far away at Four Pines Park. About 13 minutes to kick off. We've got our $100 Harvey Norman voucher to give away to our caller of the day. Big man, I think it'd have to be a slam dunk. Marilyn from the Central Coast.
6: Yeah, well, she needs it because she had to jump the fence and have champagne at someone else's place.
7: And as a 70-year-old.
6: It's a 70-year-old. Her and her husband.
7: That's one of the greats, I reckon.
6: They were skinny dipping, her and her husband.
7: Oh, they
6: champagne.
7: Were tucking into the charcuterie board the vacant house. He added the skinny dipping thing. They didn't skinny dip. Right.
6: What else would you do if you're going to break into someone's place, a $3.2 million house, and sit around the pool and swim and drink champagne? Of course you'd skinny dip.
8: Yeah, you'd be silly
6: I'd
8: not
6: be doing
8: to.
6: It even.
8: You've got a free house. There's no one around there.
6: Exactly.
8: A bit worrying that it was in the front yard, though.
7: Yeah. I'd see a pool in the front yard's a bit weird, isn't it?
6: Yeah, I agree. Yeah. I think it's weird. I think it is weird.
4: 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Brini, a pleasure to have you in this afternoon, mate. We're about to bid farewell to you. What are your thoughts this afternoon for the game at Four Pines Park?
7: Sharkies, I think they're in sparkling form. I think Manly, no Tommy Turbo. I know it's Old Boys Day. I'm going for the Sharks.
4: Sharks, the tip to win. Okay. What do you think about Manly? Is this, they're done if they lose this one?
7: They're not done if they lose it. But a win today is that important for them. It's not funny. Just puts them at 10 wins, 9 losses. You know, like that 8's so tight. But like if you're at home on Old Boys Day, you have to win.
4: Beautiful. Brendan, well, thanks for your company this afternoon. We'll see you next Sunday.
7: I've got to take Harry running to Ian Marks Field. I think it's shut.
4: Is it open? It's shut.
6: Mate, why don't you wait for the toll to stop on the Harbour Bridge as well? You can go across there.
7: Do a Desi Hasler.
4: See you, boys. Have a good call.
6: See you,
4: very good. This is the Continuous Call Team. Mike Pearsall, Darryl Broman, Cooper Johns coming up with your full game call. Manly Seagulls hosting the Cronulla Sharks coming up after the break. Stay with us.
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4: 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Steps up his right foot. Oh, there's no one home.
28: Darryl Broman.
38: Last tackle. You need your gun players to come up with something. He slams it down. That's a try. And you would think that's enough.
28: And Cooper Johns.
39: Yeah, I've got my finger on the pulse. He will not be back today, lads. Hamstring injury on that right side. They haven't looked the same since he's been off.
28: The Continuous Call Team. 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

0: when she said to me, "Your son has cancer," my world just fell apart. It was a nightmare. He didn't want to get out of bed. 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The Starlight captains were doing their rounds and they knocked on our door. By the end of that first meeting, my son was basically in tears of laughter.
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1: My concern is that the Queensland Police Service is currently being politicised. There you go, bold claim, but I don't believe some of these crime stats we've been seeing in recent weeks have been anything else other than PR poll.
0: Mornings, thanks to Bolsover Dental, creating confident smiles at 125 Bolsover Street on the talk of Central Queensland. 4RO.
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0: 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We put velvet wallpaper up on the walls. Don't worry, it comes down again tomorrow. We've gone to all lengths to make you feel right at home. 7 East Sunday night on 990 4RO.

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The devil went down to Georgia. He was looking for a soul to steal. He was in a bind because he was way behind and he was willing to make a deal. When he came across this young man sawing on a fiddle and playing it hot, and the devil jumped up on a hickory stump and said, "Boy, let me tell you what. I guess you didn't know it, but I'm a fiddle player too. And if you'd care to take a dare, I'll make a bet with you. Now, you play pretty good fiddle, boy, but give the devil his due. I bet a fiddle of gold against your soul, because I think I'm better than you." 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

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And then a band of demons joined in and it sounded

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Johnny said, "Devil, just come on back if you ever want to try again. 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
1: You've been training all the winter, and there's not a team that's fitter. And that's the way it's gotta be. Cause you're up against the best, you know. This is super test, you know. And you've gotta beat the best the world has.

0: fried bacon and eggs, steak and chips, sausages and mash. It's Aaron Stevens and the Boodles Big Breakfast.
1: Oh, hold on a second. The fact that they're congregating together and we're seeing these tent cities grow, wasn't that one of the arguments against Rockhaven, that people wouldn't want to be together?
2: Certainly was, Aaron. And they're not judging each other. 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This is why I think it's important that we find a location.
0: The Boodles Big Breakfast. 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

0: Fishing's just a part of life in CQ. 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

0: the biggest secret in town. 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And you could be spending up big at Perry's IGA, Wandle, Dean Street or Yeboon. It's the 4RO Perry's IGA Secret Sound. And right now, it sounds like this. Yes, the 4RO Perry's IGA Secret Sound. 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Thanks to Perry's IGA, Wandle, Dean Street and Yeboon. On the talk of Central Queensland, 990 4RO.
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0: you remember Peter the Phantom Puller on Graham Kennedy's Blankety Blanks.
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0: It's the best time of the year in CQ. The sun is shining. The temp is perfect. But as we know, there's always something happening with the weather. And no
1: Hello,
0: one knows
1: I'm
0: that
1: Sarah
0: better than Central Queensland's
1: Most Australians
0: weatherman.
1: Will receive
0: Mike
1: a mobile phone
0: Don't miss
1: alert
0: the updates
1: today
0: on Friday
1: to
0: morning,
1: test the
0: thanks
1: new
0: to Think Water, as we check the weather that's affecting
1: Jamel
0: us
1: Wells
0: and find out what's happening on the water. 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
2: The test will be at 2 p.m. in New South Wales, Victoria, Queensland, Tasmania and the ACT. In South Australia, including Broken Hill and the Northern Territory, it's at 1:30 p.m. In Western Australia, at midday. Jamel Wells reporting.
1: The Victorian Premier Jacinta Allen is facing a leadership challenge 4 months out from the November state election. Factional Labor heavyweights have met to discuss whether Ms. Allen still has the majority of caucus support. It's being reported a leadership spill will take place on Tuesday when Parliament resumes. The US has paused strikes on Iran for a second night. The lull in hostilities has raised hopes of a return to peace negotiations after nearly 2 weeks of nightly bombardments. President Donald Trump is said to be weighing up diplomatic and military options in the nearly five-month-old conflict. Israel's Prime Minister Benjamin Netanyahu is expected to visit the White House this week. A fishing trip has turned to tragedy with a man dying and another being taken to hospital after their boat capsized in waters off Sydney's eastern suburbs. The two men were fishing without life jackets when a wave hit their boat, ejecting them into the water at La Perouse. Witness Krista Viergaard says the waves were huge.
3: I actually didn't have a life jacket on either at first, and I started to head out and the waves started to become that scary. I actually slowed my boat down, quickly chucked my life jacket on. And as I was chucking my life jacket on, I started getting a bit further and I could see their boat off to my left, which wasn't too far away, and it was rocking profusely.
1: The CSIRO has confirmed two native birds found dead on separate beaches in South Australia have tested positive for the H5 strain of bird flu. It's the first time a case has been confirmed on a metropolitan beach in the state. There have now been 20 confirmed or presumed positive detections of H5 bird flu in Australia. The WA government has confirmed it's investigating building and running a new gas-fired power plant in the south of Perth as it prepares to switch off coal by 2030. A decision on the proposed gas plant project is expected by the end of this year. And devastating forest fires are continuing to spread near the French city of Bordeaux.
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0: details of what he did for a living, all that kind of thing. So there was, yes, it was funny, but it was also full of pathos as well. But as far as humour goes, yes, I've been wanting to talk about that for a while, but it hasn't happened for a couple of reasons. But it just so happened, somebody I know was talking to the cartoonist caricaturist, so we're going to have a bit of a chat about that later in the morning. So that,
1: and did you know Japanese can't pronounce the letter L? Benny Hill used to take him off. You sure you're it? You know, he used to say something like that.
0: Yes, that's right.
1: And the Americans during the war, they picked code names with L's in them so that the Japanese could not copy them, you know.
0: Well,
1: they'd show themselves up.
0: An ex-colleague of mine, and of course this, you'd certainly never say this now, but he used to go to a particular camera shop in Sydney just to hear the man say, single Renz Leaflex Camla.
1: Yeah.
0: But you'd never say that now. All right, Wendy, thank you for calling.
1: Thank you for listening to me.
0: Okay.
1: Thank you.
0: Bye.
1: Thank you.
0: Bye.
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0: Normally when I come in here, all the messages, including the ones that didn't get read last year, are scrubbed, but a couple have survived. Leslie said, Mike, I read a story about a young girl who was made to wear the burqa. She said it was like they turned off the sun. She was sad, says Leslie. I cannot see anything to be said in favour of the burqa myself. And why we allow

0: Boy. 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I love looking after our locals.
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4: Now, I'm just looking at some more of this stuff from the ABS. The census is confidential. It's not anonymous. But apparently it's confidential, according to this. Your data cannot be used to identify you, though it is not strictly anonymous at the exact moment of collection, because the Australian Bureau of Statistics, the ABS, does collect your name and address. So there you go. So okay, a little further here. This is raising another issue in my mind anyway. How your data is protected. Separation principle. The ABS separates your name and address from your other answers like your job, age, and income during processing. Deletion timelines. Names are kept up to 18 months. Addresses are kept up to 36 months. Then destroyed or permanently separated. Under the Census and Statistics Act 1905... Ah, isn't it lovely the way we're keeping the old traditions alive? Staff cannot legally release identifiable data or any other to any other person, police, courts, or government agencies. Penalties include fines of up to $26,400 or up to 2 years in prison. That kind of threat, I mean, it doesn't seem to have dissuaded the people who recently hacked Origin Energy or Telstra or Vodafone or any of those others. I'd have to go for a long list there. We're talking about the lotto before. Joseph from Townsville says, "G'day, Mike. Do you have a set of numbers for the lotto? Tried it a couple of times, but basically no, because I think the odds are so enormous. Hey, you just buy the ticket and see what happens. I just go by chance, take a quick pick. Yeah, well, me too. Have a great week," says Joseph. Thank you for that. What I will do, though, if I buy a ticket, say, from the newsagent instead of online and something goes wrong, like I didn't hand them my ID card thingy so they can't tell me when I win Powerball, and they have to do another ticket, I say, do the same numbers. You know, I'm superstitious enough to know that if I don't take the original numbers, that it will be the one that wins. So I have to do the same numbers. There'll be no fines issued as yet for the 2021 census. Not that I'm encouraging you not to fill in the census. Just bringing you information and my opinion. Glenn's called in from Mildura. G'day, Glenn.
5: Oh, g'day, sir. Mike, a big hello from also Tony McManus, your Melbourne colleague from down south.
4: Oh, yeah, yeah.
5: So there we go.
4: So what are you listening on, Glenn? Are you listening on a radio or a phone or what?
5: Threefold, actually, on the computer, on the radio, and also live streaming. So
6: you got your bases covered, yeah. No, I was just a bit curious as to whether we were going on broadcast.

0: There are some sort of actors who just have it, and he seems to do it. I mean, he's not, you know, he's not somebody who you take all that seriously too often, but he knows what his strengths are, and, you know, he's got gravitas with them, so there's nothing wrong with that. Yep. And the film features upwards of 200 actors drawn from across the Pacific. Rena Owen, by the way, it's great to see her on screen. Quite a rebellious streak here as Grandma Tala, the grandmother, which is nice. And several scenes in which live action and animation in various forms are bedfellows, and the mix works well. Really appreciated Maui's tattoos, which he has all over his body, coming to life. Okay. I'm talking about the tattoos, right? That's what you can do with animation. So typical hilarity instigated by the sidekicks, the Disney sidekicks. I mentioned the hapless chicken who keeps popping up and is the mainstay of this production. And Moana has a very friendly and lovable pet pig called Pua.
1: Okay.
0: So it's a good family, Disney family movie. And I even managed to tear up a bit. I'm a sucker for something like this. So the screenplay is by Jared Bush, who did Zootopia,
1: yep,
0: and Dana Ladau Miller, who did Moana 2, the animation. And the director is Thomas Kale, and he did the very good movie Hamilton. So
1: Okay. It's
0: delivered with flourish. It's one that you can take the family to. It's PG rated. It's called Moana. Runs for 115 minutes. And forget the doomsdayers and those who dismiss it. I reckon it's worthwhile. 7.5 out of 10.
1: All righty. Thank you, Alex.
0: Absolute pleasure. Have a great week.
1: Okay, we'll talk then. Alex First there, and Alex is a film, theatre and entertainment reviewer and editor of itellyouwhatithink.com.
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4: Now, we will have some news for you shortly. I'll take some more calls if you would like to ring, and I'll certainly read some more of these texts. Yeah, Jason, I did allude to this earlier. Jason says, "G'day, Mike. So the Minister for Failure, Chris Bowen, keeps up his record with his home battery policy blowout from $2 billion to $8 billion. Yeah, he's good at that sort of thing."
3: 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Your news now.
5: Good morning, I'm Alex Riddell. At the Commonwealth Games in Glasgow, Australian gymnast Jessie Moore has won bronze, the nation's first men's individual all-around medal in 16 years. In the pool, Meg Harris, Molly O'Callaghan and Shayna Jack are all through to the semi-finals of the women's 100-metre freestyle, which will get underway this hour. O'Callaghan has told Seven she's honoured to be sharing the pool with Shayna Jack in her final Commonwealth Games.
6: I've seen how she's grown as an athlete and as a person, and the tough times and the good times. It's such an honour to actually see her on her last race. She got the 50 still, but yeah, it's a very special moment to be a part of.
5: Also coming up this hour, it's the women's 100-metre breaststroke final and the men's 100-metre butterfly final. A manhunt continues for the driver who ploughed into crowds at a Pride event in Berlin. One woman was killed and 29 injured after the man drove into the crowd before stabbing several people. The German Interior Minister gave this update a short time ago.
7: Everything we are seeing here suggests that we're dealing with an Islamist terrorist attack. We are dealing with a suspected perpetrator who has a history of committing a high number of criminal offences, of radicalisation, and of involvement in the Islamist scene. The suspect is a German citizen. He is of Lebanese origin.
5: Victorian Premier Jacinda Allen's leadership is on the line after Labor figures reportedly met last night to discuss a leadership spill this week. The Australian Financial Review is reporting several meetings also took place on the sidelines of the Labor conference in Adelaide. It comes as the Victorian Premier continues to struggle in opinion polls ahead of the Victorian state election in November. A man's died and another man's been taken to hospital after their boat capsized in Sydney's east. Jamel Wells reports.
8: Emergency services were called to Bear Island near La Perouse after reports of a boat capsizing. Water police say two men were fishing without life jackets when a wave tipped their boat over. A 74-year-old man who was rescued is in a stable condition. Another man airlifted from the water died a short time later. Jamel Wells, Sydney.
5: A far north Queensland man is in hospital after he allegedly broke into homes in Cairns and stole knives. Police confronted the 28-year-old at a busy intersection where he refused to surrender. Three officers deployed their firearms, wounding the man and hitting a female bystander. The Prime Minister has avoided answering questions about a recent fundraising dinner he attended in Sydney's eastern suburbs. Anthony Albanese last week dined at the mansion of a controversial businessman, Felix Lee. Mr. Lee's father, Philip, has been investigated by the ATO over secretly moving money from China into Australian bank accounts.
3: Denture Solutions. 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
5: Into Glasgow, Australia remains top of the medal tally with 24 medals, including 12 gold. While England sit in second place on the medal tally with 15 medals, three of those gold. While the Australian Diamonds have recorded a 66-47 win over England Roses in the netball, to the NRL, the Sharks have thrashed the Sea Eagles in round 21. Andrew Lucas reports.
9: Cronulla has made a statement with a dominant 48-12 win over Manly on Sydney's northern beaches. The Sharks stunned the home side with a 30-6 lead at halftime in front of over 17,000 fans. The onslaught continued as the visitors ran in 8-2 with Nico Hines starring with 20 points. Earlier, the Titans smashed the Dragons 38-18 at Cobra. Andrew Lucas, Sydney.
5: And in the AFL, St Kilda have had a 31-point win over North Melbourne.
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0: When she said to me, "Your son has cancer," my world just fell apart. It was a nightmare. He didn't want to get out of bed. He just felt miserable. The Starlight captains were doing their round and they knocked on our door. By the end of that first meeting, my son was basically in tears of laughter.
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3: Starting today in Rocky at 11 degrees, and it will be partly cloudy with a top of 25. For Yeppoon, a possible shower, 14 to 21. Gladstone, 13 to 23. And Billawilla, 4 to 25 degrees.

0: Twitter without any context. There was no, because in America, they would have seen what happened as well from the Australian Open, but none of them were game to comment on it.
1: Oh, really?
0: Because it would have meant drawing a powerful black woman with a huge support base.
1: By the way, she was powerful. It's not like she was a poor, helpless little victim. This is a powerful individual we're talking about.
0: Oh, very powerful, but she has a huge support base, and they had their acts ready to go. So they changed the narrative very cleverly into one of accusing Mark of racism.
1: Yeah.
0: And of sexism.
1: Oh, really?
0: When all Mark was trying to do was point out her bad sportsmanship, which is legit.
1: Make fun of a tantrum-throwing lady, yeah.
0: But there was a tantrum, I think, the previous week from a male player that didn't get a mention.
1: Oh, I see.
0: It was very, very conveniently a structured argument that accused Mark of racism. And a lot of people in Australia picked up that argument and ran with that because it was made quite convincingly. But the problem is Mark's cartoon went out on Twitter without any context.
1: Mm.
0: So they didn't, you know, it wasn't clear that it just looked to the rest of the world that he was ridiculing a black woman and drawing her in a stereotypical style. But Mark wasn't really trying to do that. And we didn't know about Jim Crow. We didn't even know what Jim Crow was.
1: Mm.
0: And I remember talking to him and he was talking to me saying, have you ever heard of it? And I said, no. Mm. I'd never heard of Jim Crow. And I had to read up on it after the fact. And so I think rather than the doubling down, it would have been easier, I suppose, had Mark just said, look, my bad, we had no idea about this stuff. We did, and the problem is the American argument was very thorough and very ready to go. It was pre-armed, and
1: you provided the trigger, or Mark provided the trigger. Yeah,
0: Mark provided the trigger unwittingly, perhaps. And there are even some of Mark's cartooning colleagues, good friends of mine, who believe the cartoon was racist. But
1: no, really.
0: I don't think Mark's intention was not a racist one. It never was. It was more a case of calling out bad behaviour. But I mean, it's very hard to know if you're drawing somebody from a black person. At what point can you be critical of them? There are some groups who are claiming some sort of immunity from criticism.
1: I was going to say that.
0: Yeah. Even now, because of
1: what
0: their
1: happened?
0: ethnic background,
1: yeah.
0: You know, and it's they're almost like claiming an exemption from being criticized, and it's
1: for something that happened generations ago. Yeah.
0: Well, yeah, but do we accept that as an argument or not? That's up to us.
1: It is indeed. Steve, I've enjoyed the conversation. Thank you very much for coming on the program.
0: A pleasure. No, it's been great talking to you.
1: Steve Bonozzo, professional cartoonist and caricaturist.
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1: Dave from Cannon Hill says, "Hi Mike, trust you well. Political cartoonist who's never heard of Jim Crow. Unbelievable." Regards, Dave from Cannon Hill. Does it depend on how old you are or what you were taught at school about Jim Crow? See, I mean, I know about Jim Crow, but then I kind of take an interest in some of the antebellum music, for example, and that comes with a warning because of what they say. And Jim Crow, when did that go until, like, was it the 70s? Was it that long? Anyway, yes. Now, we'll have the news for you shortly. There's a couple of things that cropped up during the morning, so I think it's going to work out quite well. I'm going to be talking to Leith Van Onselen, who's back and happy to talk to us. And people are always interested in what Leith has to say, and I think what he's got to say this morning is particularly relevant, coming up in the next half hour following this news bulletin.
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18: Good morning, I'm Sasha Foote. Police in Germany have shot dead the suspect believed to be behind an alleged terrorist attack at a Berlin Pride event. The car ramming incident at one of Europe's largest annual LGBT parades left one woman dead and at least 29 injured. The 21-year-old German national was known to police over attempts to join the Islamic State group. Prime Minister Anthony Albanese says there are no plans to extend the fuel excise discount for a second time. The smallest 16 cent per litre cut is due to expire on the 2nd of August after the discount was reduced from 32 cents per litre when the Middle East conflict broke out. Meanwhile, the United States has paused attacks on Iran for the second night in a row to make space for talks. One Nation says it will be looking to capitalise on its growing popularity in the coming days. The party is sitting neck and neck with Labor in the latest news poll. The threat posed by the Pauline Hanson-led party was repeatedly discussed at Labor's national conference in Adelaide. One Nation Chief of Staff James Ashby has told Sky News it's clear they have Labor worried.
19: And I think that worry will only grow as the weeks go on because One Nation have got some significant announcements we're going to make within the next couple of days.
18: The CSIRO says two native birds found dead on separate beaches in South Australia have tested positive for the H5 strain of bird flu. It's the first time a case has been confirmed on a metropolitan beach in the state. There have now been 20 confirmed or presumed positive detections of H5 bird flu across the country. Human trials on a new drug that could treat almost every person diagnosed with motor neuron disease are set to begin within weeks, Sarah Wiedersen reports.
20: Scientists at the University College of London have developed a drug that helps the body to produce a protein that is lacking in almost all cases of MND. This protein is necessary for communication between motor neuron cells and muscles. Researchers have told the Sunday Times this drug is not a cure, but if proven to work safely, would be the first new treatment in years. Sarah Wiedersehen reporting.
18: And every mobile phone across Australia will sound a loud 10-second alert at 2 p.m. Australian Eastern Standard Time today under the Oz Alert Warning System trial. The technology has been designed to alert Australians about natural disasters and emergencies. People with secret safe phones are advised to turn off their devices ahead of the national test. Checking the markets, the Dow Jones is trading up 235 points. The NASDAQ is trading down 161. Aussie dollar is buying around 69 US cents.
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0: At the Glasgow Commonwealth Games, Australia's women's wheelchair basketball 3x3 team have defeated South Africa 21-5 in their group game. Wombats team member Georgia Monroe-Cook telling 70 it was a great to get a win.
21: Get our group back, I guess. Yeah, so exciting just to have this whole big crowd and to see all the like green and gold out there. You really feel really supported out there.
0: In the netball, Australia defeated England in their pool match 66-47. Aussie gymnast Jessie Moore has won the nation's first men's individual all-around medal in 16 years. Fellow Australian Ritar Malik finished in sixth. And Oscar Piastri has been forced to retire from the Formula One Hungarian Grand Prix after his car broke down with 13 laps left. That is the very latest in news and sport.
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15: Starting today in Rocky at 11 degrees, and it will be partly cloudy with a top of 25. For Yeppoon, a possible shower, 14 to 21. Gladstone, 13 to 23. And Billawilla, 4 to 25 degrees.
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1: Good morning. Welcome along. If you just joined me, Leith Van Onselen is back in town and he and I will be having a conversation shortly. One of the stories for today is the New South Wales government has been slammed for failing to protect the iconic Victoria Barracks. I think this goes beyond the borders of New South Wales, what's happening here. The fact of the matter is they talk about some of the things that have made the heritage register, but Victoria Barracks, described here as the spiritual home of the Australian Army, has not even been considered. You know, we've had commentary on this from callers in the past few weeks about what appears to be an aim to destroy anything that, in any way highlights or treated as a good thing, European heritage. I'm just amazed that they would let Victoria Barracks go. The Minns government is washing its hands of the military base. Jackie Munro, this is in the Daily Telly, said a Maori playground had been added and a bridge in Bathurst is recognised. But Victoria Barracks, no. The 1840s built barracks is at risk of being offloaded to developers, despite calls from former military bosses, politicians, the local community and business leaders to keep it in public hands. It's one of 67 defence assets across the country that the Federal Labor Government is taking to market in a divestment program aimed at raising $1.8 billion. But see, the thing is, it was built in 1840. This is why I think it goes to the point that people have made on the program, that if it goes directly to European heritage, the feds don't want to know about it. They would like it to go away. Thank you very much. Yeah, there's a big piece here from Nick. We've got to worry about offending somebody, anybody when we do a comedy skit or post. I think that's been the case for quite a while now. That's why I wanted to talk about what's funny these days. Nick said, I grew up being called a wog my whole life. In the end, I just said, well, who cares? Well, Nick Giannopoulos, I mean, he made a career out of it, didn't he? Wogs out of work and all that stuff.
0: A sports update, thanks to West End Motor Group, incorporating Parramatta and Blacktown Mazda. 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
1: The AFL, where the Brisbane Lions have continued their charge for September with a dominant win over Port Adelaide at the Gabba yesterday afternoon. Tightly contested first half, then the Lions piled on 14 goals in the second half to win 126-67. The back-to-back premiers are now on a 7-game winning streak. They sit one game plus percentage inside the top four with a month to go of the home and away season. The Lions come up against Carlton Saturday at Marvel Stadium in Melbourne as they push for a three-peat.
0: Each morning, we move the clock back. During On This Day with Aaron Stevens, thanks to Move Mobility. 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
1: Leif Van Onselen is a chief economist at the MB Fund and MB Super and co-founder of Macro Business, recently returned to the country. Hello, Leif. Welcome back. Thank you for doing this.
12: Yeah, g'day, Mike. How's things?
1: Well, personally, I feel quite well, but when it comes to the sort of things you and I talk about, I think they could be a whole lot better than they could be. Just, I don't know if this is the biggest deal in the world, but I saw a piece and I thought this was just so darkly laughable that Jim Chalmers, our beloved treasurer, was saying, oh, there are so many new businesses opened up, but tell me what you make of it. But as I understand it, people are trying to avoid the death tax, for want of a better expression. So they're reclassifying some of their money. New businesses are not opening up, to my knowledge. They are closing at a distressingly fast clip.
12: Yeah, yeah. Well, I mean, certainly the number of insolvencies or external administrations from which is measured by the Australian Securities and Investments Commission. So it's every month or so they put out some data on companies that have gone under, and the number of companies that entered external administration jumped in June, but also it's been really elevated for the last couple of years. There's actually been a very high number of businesses that have been closing over the past several years. Really since Labor came into office. Now, not just blaming Labor. Obviously, we've had big jump in interest rates and a whole bunch of other stuff, and the economy more generally has been weak. And we obviously after the COVID stimulus, you're always going to get a hangover. But this whole notion that a whole bunch of new companies have opened up, blah, blah, blah, and all this sort of stuff is just typical spin Jim Chalmers.
1: Yes.
12: In fact, if you look at the ASIC data, while it might be true that a whole bunch of companies have opened up, the fact of the matter is the number of companies that are shutting down and leaving is actually very elevated, and it's been led by the construction sector and by hospitality and also professional services. And those areas, especially construction, is one area where the government obviously has this target to build 1.2 million homes over 5 years. We're nowhere near that. And one of the reasons why we're never going to meet that is the fact that so many home builders and other construction firms have actually gone under in the past several years due to rising costs.
1: We've got a census coming up. I don't know about you. I don't have a lot of faith in the census actually making worthwhile decisions. We don't seem to be able to get ahead of the issues. It's not all the federal government's fault, but, I mean, we've got businesses closing down on the way to the Blue Mountains because the bridge broke. The bridge was built 196 years ago by convict labour. Gosh, who would have thought that that wouldn't stand up to be doubles in this day and age?
12: Oh, absolutely. Well, I mean, mate, this is kind of a symptom of Australia now, where unfortunately nothing works anymore the way it used to work.
1: I agree with you. Yes.
12: Yeah, yeah. I mean, just basic stuff. Now I'm calling you from Victoria or from Melbourne in particular, and down here we probably have the most incompetent state government in the country. And one thing that I've noticed very strongly, and so is everyone else who lives down here, is just the sheer number of potholes now on the roads.
1: Yes.
12: That is just a basic thing that we shouldn't have to put up with, in a modern society, especially given the fact that, down here in Melbourne, and Sydney's kind of similar, but, Melbourne's population has grown by about 2 million people this century so far. So we've had extraordinary population growth. So you think with all these extra people and extra taxpayers, you have more people to spread the cost of roads, et cetera, over, and yet the roads in Victoria have gotten so much worse in the past decade or so. And it used to be, Mike, that when I used to drive north into New South Wales, the roads in Victoria were always great. And as soon as you cross the border, you passed Albury, the roads always got worse.
1: This is people would say that,
12: Yeah. But it's all changed now, mate, because every year I drive up to Queensland or I drive to Port Macquarie, so I do the massive trip along the Hume. And now it's the other way around. You cross Victoria and suddenly the roads are better in New South Wales. And now when you spend time in New South Wales or in Queensland and then you drive back to Victoria, there's just potholes everywhere. And this unfortunately is a sort of symptoms that's going right across policymaking in this country. It just happens to be worse in Victoria. But you also look at energy and all these other areas where we're basically just shooting ourselves in the foot. And unfortunately we've just been ruled by incompetence at the federal and state levels.
1: They're making a big fuss about the census so we can plan. I can't think of a single piece of infrastructure that was put there before it was needed because of the census. However, I did read a piece that the census is going to be asking people about their sexual inclinations. Why would they need to know that? Are we going to have to build houses with bigger wardrobes or something?
12: No, it's ridiculous. Unfortunately, they're probably going to stop asking questions we actually need to know about.
1: Yes.
12: For all this other superfluous stuff that we don't actually need. And, unfortunately, this whole notion that you run a census and that gives the government information and then they can plan off that. Well, unfortunately, we don't plan anything anymore in this country.
1: No.
12: Australia's population has grown by 47% this century so far. Yeah, we've added about 9 million people. Well, where's all the infrastructure and the housing and all the other stuff that we've needed to accommodate those people? Mm. Obviously, we haven't had it. And now the government has this dream to build these data centres everywhere. They want to grow the population. They want to electrify the whole vehicle fleet, all these sorts of things. And yet they're planning to shut down all our baseload power, baseload coal power. So how are we going to power ourselves? Like, unfortunately, these are just two areas. I'm talking infrastructure, housing, and population growth, and then obviously the energy side. But these are two fundamental areas that the government should be planning for, where they're actually doing the opposite, or in the case of energy, planning very poorly and doing the opposite of what they should actually be doing, which is provide us with more energy and cheaper energy.
1: I saw that Chris Bowen got his name in the paper for being spectacularly unsuccessful in some new aspects of his energy aims, but he just keeps going. I mean, really, shouldn't we be concerned about a man I saw on TV the other day with a graph showing the productivity levels for Australia, which barely get off the flat line?
12: Yeah, unfortunately, Australia's had the worst productivity growth, amongst the worst productivity growth in the OECD in the past decade.
1: Yes.
12: And as a result, that's basically the fundamental reason why our living standards are improving, why our real wages have fallen significantly in the past 5 years, and why, effectively, as a country, we're stagnating. And it's also why we're experiencing fairly high inflation despite the fact that our actual economic growth is so low, because we're not expanding the supply side of the economy, but the government keeps bringing in more demand for extra people and those sorts of things, which keep fueling inflation. So, unfortunately, you know, Australia has gone from being a nation that punched above its weight back in the sort of 90s and early 2000s, or even before that, to, I hate to say it, a sort of country of losers, because now we are laggards in so many areas now, and as a result, we're paying the consequences.
1: Do you think this is ever going to change?
12: Look, I hope so. I'd like to remain hopeful, but unfortunately, I can't see it changing, at least in the short to medium term, because of the leaders that we have, and there just isn't anybody with vision. And unfortunately, I think our public service or our civil service are also incompetent. And some of the advice that they're giving to our leaders is just ridiculous, you know, around immigration, around energy, around a whole bunch of areas. Unfortunately, we are just incredibly poorly led in this country, and as a result, we're suffering.
1: Yes. Sadly, I don't have any counter-argument to that. Leith, thank you for coming on the program.
12: Yeah, no problem, Mike. Anytime.
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0: 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And stolen money. This is a road trip like no other.
1: 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I remember stuff. 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And I can hear. 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
4: Good morning, I'm James Royce. Australia's dominance in the pool has continued in Glasgow. Our swimmers have added another 7 medals to their tally in the past couple of hours. Baton bearer Tim Hodge took gold in the 100-metre men's breaststroke S9, with fellow Aussie Harrison Vig taking the bronze. It was silver and bronze for Gemma Selick, edging out Victoria Bolando-Nicholson in the same event for the women. Matt Temple and Ben Armbruster took silver and bronze in the 100-metre butterfly, while Sienna Tui took bronze in the 100-metre backstroke. Back home, and the Oz Alert system will be put to the test today with phones across Australia to vibrate and play a siren at 2 o'clock Eastern Time. The alert will be accompanied by a text explaining it's a test for the new emergency alert system, which will deliver critical information about natural disasters or police incidents. Victoria's Premier is facing a leadership challenge, with a meeting last night agreeing that Jacinta Allen no longer has majority support of Labor's caucus. And the lull in fighting between the US and Iran has continued overnight. America's ambassador to the United Nations, Tim Walz, has told the NBC the talks continue, but it's complex.
5: On the Iranian regime side, there is internal fighting. Some are seeking the guidance of the supreme leader. Others want to move into a different direction. And that makes it hugely challenging to, from a diplomatic standpoint, but to get to some reasonable resolution here.
0: A man's toy shop. 450 gram grease cartridge from $10. 994RO. Your sport now.
4: Starting with AFL, and Saints forward Max King will have scans on his hamstring today after he pinged it in his first game back from injury in 757 days. It soured St Kilda's 35-point win over North Melbourne and led to a tense press conference when coach Ross Lyon was asked if selecting the forward was a mistake.
6: Well, I don't even know what the outcome is, so how can it be an error before there's an outcome? But we stand by our decision to play him. We have high-performance experts, we have load. We have conditioning. No, we're really quite confident.
4: Over to NRL, and the Sharks have tightened their grip on fourth spot after yesterday's 48-12 drubbing of Manly at Brookvale, while the Titans made light work of the Dragons with a 38-18 win at Cogra. Zach Lomax is off to the Chiefs, with the former Dragon and Eel headed to PNG when it enters the league in 2028. And Oscar Piastri's failed to finish the Hungarian Grand Prix, with the Aussie's car breaking down with a broken gearbox. Lando Norris took the checkered flag ahead of Max Verstappen and Kimi Antonelli.
0: 4RO weather for Rockhampton and Central Queensland. 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Grant and Simpson Lawyers.
7: Well, not too much has been changing weather-wise, and it's pretty consistent this week too. Partly cloudy slash mostly sunny days. Maybe a little bit warmer midweek, but for today, a top of 24 degrees for Rockhampton. Just light winds. For the Capricorn Coast, southeasterlies 10 to 15 knots. Seas below 1 metre. That swell southerly below 1 metre. And the UV index today, 6, which is high. So if you're out and about, cover up, slip, slop, slap, sink and slide. Yeppoon getting to a top of 21 degrees today. Gladstone 23 and Billawilla 25. So a little bit cool right across the region. But as I said, a couple of degrees warmer as we get into tomorrow and Wednesday. Rocky currently sitting on 11 degrees, so a little bit of a bite in the air. 15 degrees in Gladstone, 14 in Yeppoon. It's 5 in Billawilla.
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7: And it was a little bit chilly at times across the weekend too, wasn't it? Particularly yesterday morning was a bit cold getting up. So there you go. You might need a jacket as you leave the house this morning. A little bit cool in some parts of Capricornia. G'day, it is Aaron. 49227990 is my number. aaron.stevens@4ro.com.au to get in touch. Something you might have missed from across the weekend, as a matter of fact, coming up soon. Also on the way, Boston Desiree talking heads now on 994RO.

0: It's 9.94 RO. Good morning, Boodle's Big Breakfast. Thanks to Boodle's Meats and the Big Red Building on Bursiga Street. Don't forget, this Wednesday night, we're heading to Event Cinemas Rockhampton to see Holy Days. We've still got a stack of tickets to give away. We had 70-odd tickets to give away at the start of last week, so we've been powering through them. But each hour this morning, I'll give you the chance to win tickets to see Holy Days. If you'd like to call right now, 49227990, you can pick up a double pass and join us at Holy Days Wednesday night at Event Cinemas Rockhampton. It looks pretty funny. Something you might have missed, not from the Boodle's Big Breakfast last week, but from Drive with Luke. And he replayed it Saturday morning. I was driving around Saturday morning listening to CQ Lifestyle, and I heard this and I thought, I've just got to play it again. Phil Hoare from Time Safari Walking Tours, who always amazes me, but one of his best, sharing elephant stories.
1: So lots of elephant stories. So we're going all the way back to 1885, where Chan Circus, as far as I could see, that was a very short-lived circus. Now, they were letting people feed their elephants, and one lady was feeding one elephant, and the other elephant was standing there with its trunk out going, you know, come on, give me a peanut. And she was kind of ignoring that elephant, didn't like that elephant too much. So I love how in 1885 they were a bit cheeky, but they weren't, you know, they were so censored in their language. So the paper said, never receiving a treat, the elephant turned around and spanked the lady on her improver.
2: I love it. So, I love the sassiness of the elephant too.
1: Yeah, and they said, you know, spanked her on her improver with his trunk like a school teacher would a naughty boy.
2: That's brilliant.
1: That's awesome. 1892, Phyllis Circus, again a very short-lived circus, had its parade coming through Chan, so going through the East Street, through the main street. One elephant just saw a shop window and went, I wonder what's in there, and decided to walk off the street into a department store and was running around the middle of the department store. Now it was called Moore's Head Store. And I had a quick look. I could find lots of Moorhead stuff. Couldn't find any store, like where exactly it was located. But yeah, imagine buying your cornflakes.
2: You know, that same bull in a china shop.
1: Elephant in a department store.
2: Yeah.
1: Now, 1913, Worth Circus, and we all know Worth Circus. Was coming down East Street when the elephant scared two horses in pulling a wagon. Coming the other way, and the horses just bolted and actually ran into a telegraph line, not a telephone line, a telegraph line.
2: Yeah.
1: And it was the elephant, and they snapped their harnesses and

0: horses ran off. So the guy with the elephant actually picked up the wagon and put it back in place. So put it back in front of where it had been, and then they continued with their parade. 1924. Now, it was a successful season in Rocky, so Worths went moved on to Mackay, where an elephant escaped, knocked over a bookstore, stole two sacks of potatoes and one of corn, trampled a wire fence, and had a great time.
1: Yeah, I was going to say, that's a good day out.
0: It's a fantastic day for an elephant. I love how they knocked over a bookstore.
1: Yeah, bookstore. Okay.
0: Well, I hate them readers.
1: Yeah.
0: Now, 1925, Soles Brothers Circus was actually visiting Mount Morgan. Now, they, there's must be a small bridge up there somewhere because I can't remember any bridges in Rockhampton, but there must be a few in Mount Morgan. There must be a few. Now, they'd stopped on the bridge and some people were kind of looking at the elephants and one naughty boy came up and actually had a stick and kind of poked it in the elephant's trunk, makes me think it went actually up the nostril bit.
1: Ugh. Have you tried putting something up your nose? That's kind of pretty how the elephant felt.
0: Well, that's exactly what happened. Now, there was a watchman called Wilson who was feeding that elephant biscuits and the elephant just panicked, got really angry and just gave him a massive whack with the end of his trunk and knocked the didn't hit the kid, hit the guy feeding the biscuits.
1: Oh, damn, poor guy.
0: So, poor Mr. Wilson.
1: Poor Mr. Wilson.
0: So terrible. Now, in my book, 101 Weird Things About Rockhampton, we do have an elephant story. And it's, again, the circus comes to town, 1926, I think this is. They're coming down E Street, got their parade. One elephant just goes, I'm done with this, and goes for a rampage, just goes for a run through the town, through people's back fences, wow, knocks over a water tank, and is eventually found devouring a mango tree. And after all that, it's kind of had its fill. It walks itself back. Nobody does anything about it. It walks itself back to the circus, all fun and games.
1: Where's the elephant gone? Oh, he'll be back soon. He'll be fine. He just needs to blow some steam.
0: Yeah, so that led me to this story. Okay. Now, this happened in Bundaberg, and I love this story.
1: All right.
0: So we're going to 1926, same time. Now, we've all heard of pink elephants.
1: Yes.
0: So, now in Bundaberg, a man called Philip Klein. Now, I'd like to point out, it's a 1L Philip, not a 2L Phillips. 1L Phillips are evil. 2L Phillips are the good ones.
1: All right. I'll take your word for it.
0: Okay, so you spell my name. Now, he's arrested for being a drunk. He shows up in front of court, and his excuse is, I was visiting the circus, and unbeknownst to me, the elephant picked up a bottle of rum and slipped it into my pocket. I found this bottle and had a couple of drinks, but it's the elephant's fault. And what I love is the response of the court.
1: Okay, yeah.
0: So the judge says, and he uses it going, well, you're clearly not taking this crime seriously. You've had 18 convictions for being drunk. You've jumped bail 10 times. Now, it's clear you have a problem with these elephants. So for your own protection from the elephants, we're going to put you in jail for a month. So you will remain unmolested by elephants. So put him in jail for a month to keep him away from the elephants.
1: Credit to that judge for having a sense of humour about it.
0: Yeah, like that's a great way of doing that. Like, well, you know, probably, you know, we can't trust these elephants, can we? So let's, for your own safety, let's put you in jail.
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0: 4RO, good morning. Boodle's Big Breakfast. Don't forget meat packs online to click and collect to get your meat delivered. 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News headlines soon. Also, we'll check in with On This Day, thanks to Move Mobility. And the first chance this week to get yourself in the running for the pizza prize this week, thanks to Antonio's Express with 4RO's Clash of the Chords. I'll tell you which songs are battling it out not too far away. Hope you enjoyed the continuous call team across the weekend. There were some crackers on the weekend. Really good games. Back again this weekend, thanks to Coco Brew, NRG Industrial and ARB Rockhampton, only on 4RO.
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11: Good morning. Joseph Price with your local news. Regional Queensland's been revealed as a house fire hotspot. That's according to RACQ Insurance Research, which shows regional homes accounted for almost one in three house fire claims over the past 2 years. Rockhampton recording 10 claims, the second highest number of claims across regional Queensland, followed by Mackay and Yeppoon. RACQ CEO Trent Sayers says faulty electrical and cooking appliances are the most common cause.
12: Particularly at this winter time of year, we're encouraging people to check on appliances, make sure
5: sure they're not faulty. Check electrical cords. Make sure that smoke alarms are working. And really importantly, ensure you've got your insurance in place to protect one of your biggest assets.
11: A literal warning will be issued to Central Queensland locals later today, but it's only a test. The federal government will push the go button at 2 o'clock this afternoon for the new Oz Alert emergency warning system. Emergency Management Minister Christy McBain says it's critical there is a way for locals to be alerted during disasters.
12: They'll hear a 10-second siren through their phone and a notification on their home screen which will say, this is a test, you don't need to do anything, but if you want any information, please look at the Oz Alert website.
11: New opportunities for Central Queensland innovators to come together and share their ideas and new technologies. The state government's investing $270,000 into 11 companies to host innovation events across Queensland. Innovation Minister Andrew Powell says it's about providing Queenslanders the support and connections they need to turn talent, ambition and ideas into successful businesses, products and future jobs.
13: The world's eyes are on Queensland ahead of the 2032 Olympic and Paralympic Games, so now is the time to showcase our talent, attract investment, and make sure the next big idea is built right here in Queensland.
11: AgTech 26 in Emerald is among the recipients. And the CQ Capras have jumped up to fourth spot on the Host Plus Cup ladder after defeating the Brisbane Tigers. 24-20 was the final score in Blackwater on Saturday afternoon. The Capras are back at Horizon Stadium this weekend to take on the North Devils.
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14: Hi there, I'm Matt McDonald. Australia's new national alert system will be put through its first major test today. Mobile phones across the country will buzz at 2 p.m. Eastern time with an alarm to ring out as well. That'll last for about 10 seconds, even if your phone is on silent. Victorian Premier Jacinta Allen is expected to face a leadership challenge as early as tomorrow. The Premier was reportedly told last night that she had lost the support of caucus following talks over the weekend. Two more gold for Australia in the pool so far this morning at the Glasgow Commonwealth Games. Iona Anderson took out the women's 100-metre backstroke, while Tim Hodge won the men's S9 100 backstroke. The suspect behind a deadly attack on a German Pride event in Berlin has been shot and killed by police. One woman was killed and 29 injured when the man drove a van into a crowd before stabbing multiple people. And French officials are mulling whether to evacuate the entire town of Bordeaux as wildfires burn out of control. One blaze is now only 30 kilometres away.
1: Navigating the legal landscape. How they help. Grant and Simpson Lawyers. 994.0. 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
14: The Lions continue their charge towards the AFL finals with their seventh straight win, beating Port by 59. The Saints beat North Melbourne by 31 points. Manly's NRL finals hopes have hit a snag after their 48-12 thrashing at the hands of the Sharks, while the Titans have leapfrogged the Broncos on the ladder after their 38-18 win over the Dragons. And Lando Norris has taken out the Hungarian Formula One Grand Prix, with Oscar Piastri forced to retire after gearbox failure. That's the latest news and sport.
1: 4RO weather for Rockhampton and Central Queensland. A man's toy shop. 750 mil dual controlled industrial fans for just $189.
0: A little bit cool this morning, sitting on 10 degrees in Rockhampton. It's less than 5 in Billawheeler. Alternatively, you jump up to Gladstone 15 and Yeppoon sitting on about 13 right now. So a little bit cool in some parts of Capricornia this morning. A partly cloudy day on the way with light winds. Capricorn Coast looking good out in the water. Southeasterlies 10 to 15 knots. Seas below a metre, that swell southerly below 1 metre. And if you are out and about, UV index hitting 6, which is high. 24 degrees today for Rockhampton, but then mostly sunny for the next couple of days and back around 26, 27 degrees. Yeppoon 21 today, Gladstone 23, Billawheeler reaching 25.
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0: G'day, it's Aaron. Happy Monday. Hope you had a great weekend. If something came up across the weekend, or you saw something, or there's something you want to share, would love to hear about it this morning. Call me anytime. 49227990 or aaron.stevens@4ro.com.au. Now, I know people are talking about this, but I wanted to bring this up straight away this morning and make sure that people know about it, because I don't know if it's been publicised enough. Today, Australia will conduct the national Oz Alert emergency test, sending a loud siren-like alert to all compatible mobile devices at 2 o'clock this afternoon, or 2 o'clock Queensland time this afternoon. Do you know about this? I know it's been advertised through social media, but we don't always see adverts on social media. And I just don't think enough has been said about it. Because today at 2 o'clock, if your mobile phone or your tablet goes off and you don't know about it, it's going to raise serious concerns. And there's another part of this too, which has been once again advertised through social media that I think a lot of people need to know about, which I'll get to in just a sec. But first of all, what is it? So a nationwide test of AusAlert, Australia's new emergency warning system launching in October 2026, uses cell broadcast technology to send critical alerts to compatible phones, tablets and smartwatches. It'll happen today at 2 o'clock, as I said, Queensland time. Devices will vibrate and play a 10-second siren-like sound even on silence or do not disturb. The screen will wake and display a critical alert message clearly marked as a test in this particular situation. Now, this is something that I don't think has been said enough about. People using hidden safety devices. So, for example, in domestic violence situations, are advised to turn devices off or switch to airplane mode at least 1 hour before the test, so that the phone doesn't go off alerting where it is, and keep them off for 24 hours. So is enough being said about that? I heard that across the weekend and thought, why haven't I heard that earlier? If you don't receive the alert, no action is required. Your device may be incompatible, not updated or not connected to a mobile tower at the time. I think if your phone doesn't go off, you don't know about this system, I'd be alerting somebody. Surely there'll be some sort of feedback needed after this today. But yes, Australia will conduct a national Oz Alert emergency test today at 2 o'clock. So your phone or your tablet or your smartwatch will go off at 2 o'clock this afternoon. If you didn't know about this or if you've got questions, give me a call, 49227990, because again, I don't know if this has been publicised wide enough. It's Monday morning on the Boodles Big Breakfast. Donna Kirkland, member for Rockhampton, joins me a little bit later on. We'll wrap up round 13 in Rockhampton Rugby League. I'm supposed to have a guest a little bit later on this morning. I'm hoping to get confirmation pretty soon. There's a special forum being held today in Gracemere, the Gracemere Energy Policy Forum, which will feature the Federal Leader of the Opposition, Angus Taylor, the Federal Leader of the Nationals, Senator Matt Canavan, and member for Flynn, Colin Boyce. They're putting this on with a special guest host. Basically, power prices keep climbing and Labor's net zero agenda is making it worse. This free forum is your chance to hear what that's really costing Australian families, farmers and businesses. So you can hear all about it and discuss that at this forum that's happening a little bit later on today. As I said, we're going to talk about the forum. And I'm expecting possibly a special guest a little bit later on this morning. But also, we're expecting the leader of the Nationals, Senator Matt Canavan, and Angus Taylor to join us in the studio tomorrow morning. So looking forward to that. Karen from Yeppoon Coast Guard joins us a little bit later on. It's a 4RO Movie Monday. So your chance to pick up tickets to join us on Wednesday night at Event Cinemas for our special preview of Holy Days. I'll tell you the subject before we get to 7. 4RO's Movie Mondays, thanks to Event Cinemas Rockhampton. And 4RO's Footy Tipping Competition, thanks to Coco Brew, Coco Brew Express and Coco Brew Riverfront. Did our challenger, Bob Pacey, win $150 on the weekend to spend at Coco Brew in 4RO's Footy Tipping Competition. We'll find out a little bit later on this morning. It is the Boodles Big Breakfast. News headlines coming up next on 990 4RO.

0: Boodle's Big Breakfast on 994RO, the talk of Central Queensland. Good morning. Thanks to Boodle's Meats. Check out those specials on the Facebook page and listen out as we head out to the Big Red Building on Bursiga Street on Wednesday and Friday this week to get the specials. On this day's coming up in a moment, thanks to Move Mobility. But first, let's see what's making news around the place this morning. At news.com.au, Elon Musk drops insane five-year prediction. Trillionaire Elon Musk says AI will overtake human intelligence in 5 years. 1 billion robots will be doing your jobs and money will be meaningless. AI, it scares me. It's just a concern, isn't it? And 1 billion robots will be doing your jobs in 5 years. Also at news.com.au, lethal US forces disable ships in Hormuz. The US has warned it is lethal and ready to defend its naval blockade of Iran as chilling footage of its operation emerges. Monster double signing shakes up NRL. News.com.au can reveal the Canberra enforcer and Parramatta prop are joining the Bears for their first ever NRL campaign. Junior Paulo set to join the Bears, and also Morgan Smithers from Canberra. They're a couple of big signings. Shock retirement after Tzu Spence fight. Tim Tzu and Errol Spence Jr. put on a thrilling spectacle before the losing fighter revealed he was retiring in a shock speech. Tim Tzu getting up in an impressive victory there. And also terrifying scenes as Tour de France in crisis. The Tour de France has descended into crisis with multiple riders crashing into vehicles and unruly fans causing chaos on the roads. Those stories at news.com.au this morning. Here you go, on the front page of the Courier-Mail, millions of mobiles to sound sirens today as emergency alert system is tested, but keep calm, carry on. See, that's the first thing I've seen about it in mainstream media. Millions of phones will sound loud sirens across the country today as the federal government tests its controversial $132 million Oz Alert warning system. The rollout is already in chaos after state emergency services refused to use the network for the upcoming bushfire season for fear it would fail to reach landlines. Also in the Courier-Mail today, double excise blow at Bowser, fuel price to spike above $2. Fuel prices are set to surge above $2 per litre within weeks, with the excise cut now all but certain to be scrapped from August 2nd. Despite the ongoing conflict in the Middle East, Prime Minister Anthony Albanese confirmed on Sunday that continuing the 16 cents per litre excise cut on diesel and petrol was not in our planning. To the Morning Bulletin portion of the Courier-Mail this morning, and 12 crews work to extinguish Central Queensland fire. Fire crews have extinguished a blaze which reignited on Saturday morning near Mount Morgan. And to the CQ today, the weekend edition, if you caught your weekend edition, you saw this on the front page, counting down. Rockhampton girls grammar students joined Olympian Maurice Longbottom, Paralympian Rachel Watson, Rockhampton MP Donna Kirkland and Capricorn Enterprise Chief Executive Officer Mary Carroll on Thursday to mark 6 years until the 2032 Olympics in Queensland. Now, how about this? Mount Morgan show off. Organisers have announced the cancellation of the 2026 Mount Morgan Agricultural Show just weeks before the event was due to be held. On Wednesday, 22nd of July, the Mount Morgan Agricultural Show management team announced on Facebook that the show would no longer be held on Saturday, 8th of August, citing unforeseen circumstances beyond their control. Now, I actually knew about this a couple of weeks ago. We were given the heads up. And it's taken not only a couple of weeks, first of all, for the announcement to come through, but secondly, I had an interview ready to go on this where they were going to make the announcement here on 4RO, and they pulled out at the last minute saying they still needed to confirm with sponsors. I think that's devastating news that the Mount Morgan show won't be happening. It only takes missing one and then you miss two or three and then it drops off the calendar altogether and we need our regional shows. have your say. 49227990. And also, Fast Track Unit, a success. We'll talk to Donna Kirkland, member for Rockhampton, about this a little bit later on this morning. But about 25,000 patients have been through Rockhampton Hospital's Emergency Department Fast Track Unit over the past 12 months. As I said, more with Donna Kirkland later on this morning here on 994RO. Those stories and more right across your day. Stay up to date at 4ro.com.au and have your say. 49227990. Aaron.Stevens@4ro.com.au.
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0: Looking back on July 27, the day in 1940 when one of the most famous cartoon characters of all time made his debut.
8: What's up, Doc?
0: Yep, Bugs Bunny featured in a wild hair.
8: What do you mean, wabbit? It's wabbits. You know, with big, long ears. Like this?
0: To 1948 when Sir Don Bradman scored his 29th and last test century at Headingley.
9: 19 in 8 series of tests against England.
0: In 1977, John Lennon was granted his green card, giving him permanent residence in the US, something he'd been fighting for 4 years.
10: Well, I mean, let's say that a few friends of ours in the pop business have exactly the same conviction as me and are allowed to come and go as free as they like.
0: It's the anniversary of the first series of Australian Idol starting. You might remember that the first winner in 2003 was Guy Sebastian. July 27 birthdays. Whatever happened to Aussie actor, writer, director, producer Yahoo Sirius? He's 73 today.
11: Albert Einstein.
0: One of Australia's all-time greatest cricketers. Former captain Alan Border is 71. When he retired, he held the records for the most test runs, most catches, and he had played the most test matches.
12: It beats working for a living, doesn't it? Playing cricket.
0: Christopher Dean from the gold medal winning ice skating team of Torval and Dean. Celebrate rates his 68th.
13: It was, in my book, perfect.
0: To the league world, former player, commentator and brother to an immortal, Matthew Johns turns 55.
14: Great tries to Matthew Johns in this match.
0: The man they call the Raging Bull, Broncos Queensland Australian great Gordon Tallis, is 53.
15: I can't answer, but you just know that you're not allowed to stop.
0: Former Stingers and Neighbours star, Aussie actress and director Kate Kendall, is also 53.
16: Just to have a moment of respite, I think, with all the energy.
0: Fellow Aussie actress Indiana Evans turns 36, got her starts on Home and Away and H2O Just Add Water.
17: I think people think she's perhaps a bit of a ditz.
0: And former golfing world number one Jordan Spieth turns 33.
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0: Finally, today is the anniversary of the death of one of the true legends of Hollywood. Comedian, actor, entertainer Bob Hope died on this day in 2003, aged 100.
19: They all have their Oscars, but are they happy?
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0: Remembering Bob Hope on July 27.
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0: On this day, thanks to Move Mobility, always with care. 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On 990 4RO, as we remember, the first series of Australian Idol started on this day in 2003. The winner and probably the most successful of all the Australian Idols, Guy Sebastian. Here he is on 990 4RO.

0: Guy Sebastian on 994RO on the anniversary of the start of the first Australian Idol, which he won. Heard all about it and on this day, thanks to Move Mobility on 994RO. And I got into that first season. My wife and I both watched most of that first season. Don't think I've watched a single season since. Is Guy Sebastian the most successful out of all of them? Got the latest news, sport and weather coming up in a moment. 4RO's Clash of the Chords soon, featuring a couple of songs battling it out and your chance to go on the running for the pizza prize this week, thanks to Antonio's and Karen from Yeppoon Coast Guard, not far away on 4RO.
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8: Good morning. Joseph Price with your local news. Regional households are urged to be extra vigilant this winter, with July usually seeing a spike in house fires. According to RACQ research, it's the most common month for house fires, with one in three occurring in regional Queensland. Central Queensland is amongst the top five locations for the 2024-25 period, with 17 claims made across Rockhampton and Yeppoon. RACQ CEO Trent Sayers is reminding locals to check on electrical appliances.
9: We're finding most notably faulty electrical appliances, cooking and cooking appliances, candles and incense and gas barbecues are the predominant areas that these house fires are starting.
8: The federal government says people have an option to not receive a test emergency warning message later today. Compatible mobile phones in our region will go off at 2 this afternoon as part of a national test of the new Oz Alert system. Emergency Management Minister Christy McBain says the system's already successfully used in 35 countries, including New Zealand, Japan and Singapore.
10: It's not subject to network congestion, which is so critically important in times of disaster. We've now run 9 community-based trials, including a cross-border trial, and all of those trials were successful in that Oz Alert acted the way we thought it would and provided notifications to phones.
8: The state government's investing in Queensland-born ideas. It's funding 11 companies to hold events across the state to connect innovators and showcase emerging technologies, including ag tech in central Queensland.
11: Queenslanders have the talent, they have the ambition, they have the ideas. So we're giving them the support and connections they need to turn good ideas into successful businesses, into new technologies, and into future jobs.
8: Innovation Minister Andrew Powell there. And a freezing morning in the region, with temperatures dropping to single digits in some areas. Bilawila dropped to just 3 degrees this morning, but according to the bomb, it felt like 0 degrees. Calliope and Mount Larkham dropped to just 5 degrees, while it was 10 in places like Rockhampton and Byfield. It's warmer near the coast, with Gladstone hitting 11 and Yeppoon recording a minimum of 14 degrees.
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12: Hi there, I'm Matt McDonald. Cam McAvoy has finally added a Commonwealth Games gold medal to complete his trophy cabinet. He took out the 50-metre free in Glasgow this morning in an Aussie clean sweep ahead of Flynn Southam and Jamie Jack. It's our third gold of the morning so far in the pool after Iona Anderson won the women's 100 backstroke and Tim Hodge took out the S9 100 backstroke. A group of Victorian Labor MPs has told Premier Jacinta Allen her time is up. MPs from both factions informed Allen last night she no longer has the support of caucus and urged her to resign. It's understood Allen is standing firm, though, with the leadership spill now on the cards for tomorrow. Police in Germany have confirmed a ramming and stabbing attack at a Pride event in Berlin is being treated as a terrorist attack, with the suspect shot dead by officers. And millions of mobile phones across the country will buzz all at once when the new national alert system is tested this afternoon. The alert will be sent to all compatible mobiles at 2 p.m. Eastern with a 10-second alarm.
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12: Max King has suffered another injury woe in his first game back for the Saints. He was forced to leave the field with hamstring tightness in the third quarter of yesterday's 31-point win over North Melbourne and will undergo scans today. While the Lions racked up their seventh win on the trot, beating Port Adelaide by 59 points. And the Sharks are now circling the NRL's top two after their 48-12 thrashing of Manly, while the Gold Coast Titans beat the Dragons 38-18. That's the latest news and sport.
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0: Partly cloudy, light winds today as we head for a top of 24 for Rocky. The week ahead looking pretty good. Mostly sunny days ahead and up around 26, 27 degrees for Rockhampton. Yeppoon 21 today, Gladstone 23, Bilawila getting the 25, sitting on 10 right now in Rocky, 15 in Gladstone, 14 now in Yeppoon, and Bilawila still yet to reach 5 degrees.
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0: On a Monday, we catch up with Karen from Yeppoon Coast Guard, and the conditions out in the water were pretty good at times across the weekend, so it might have been busy. We'll get more details when we catch up with her soon. But next, after this from the Animals, the song's battling it out this morning in 4RO's Clash of the Chords, thanks to Antonio's Express on 994RO. In this

0: 2. It's like the argument over whether pineapple goes on a pizza. Anchovies or no anchovies. 4 R O's. Clash of the Chords. Thanks to Antonio's Express. Pizza for pizza lovers. Musgrave Street.
1: Did you get your Antonio's fix across the weekend? Did you enjoy your selection from over 40 varieties of pizzas that they have there at Antonio's with those toppings that go all the way to the edge? The pastas now with lasagna. Also the new recipe ribs, chicken wings, salads, so much more at Antonio's Express in Musgrave Street. And you could win your pizzas this weekend just by voting for 4RO's Clash of the Chords and going in the draw for the pizza prize, which we'll draw on Friday morning when we catch up with Jeff from Antonio's. This morning, to start us off for the week, this is interesting. Rock icon John Bon Jovi has walked off the stage in front of a packed crowd at Madison Square Garden, saying that he just couldn't go on. You're not getting the best of me. As it turned out, he had a sinus infection. Have you ever heard of a rock star leaving the stage because of a sinus infection? So there you go. Rock icon John Bon Jovi leaving the stage because of a sinus infection. I'm sure we'll hear more on that. But this morning, battling it out, John Bon Jovi is a solo artist up against his band Bon Jovi. So we're starting with John.

0: John Bon Jovi as a solo artist up against his band Bon Jovi, Living on a Prayer up against Blaze of Glory this morning. Which of those do you want to hear just after 8:30? 49227990 or go to our Facebook page to vote. Four Arrows Clash of the Chords, thanks to Antonio's Express, pizza for pizza lovers in Musgrave Streets. Karen from Yeppoon Coast Guard joins me this morning at 7:15. G'day, Karen.
1: Good morning, Aaron.
0: Those weather conditions on the water weren't too bad at times across the weekend. Were you busy?
1: Not that busy. Most of it happened during the week. So Monday, we had a 12.2-metre monohull yacht. They'd been travelling up the coast and they had an electrical fault and they had smoke and a near fire, so they were able to motor to Statue Bay and we took them in and put them on one of the arms of the marina. On Thursday, we had a really long haul, a 12-metre commercial fishing vessel, had engine failure and their engines kept overheating, so we went up to Port Clinton, which is about a 90 nautical mile trip up and back, and brought them back to the harbour. And then on Sunday, a jet ski that was helping with the around the Keppel swim sucked up a bit of beach sand and shell debris. So he couldn't travel very fast, so we had to get him to put the jet ski skirt on and then we towed him back to the mainland. So pretty good, really.
0: When you pick up some of those commercial fishermen that get into trouble sometimes, do they throw you a catch?
1: It would be nice, wouldn't it?
0: So it doesn't happen?
1: Not very often, no. Oh,
0: what a shame. Now, safe boating course coming up.
1: Yeah, so on this Saturday, between 8:30 and 11:30, we're running the safe boating course again. We need you to wear closed-in shoes if you want to come and give us a call to register. And it's good information on how to stay safe on the water if you're new to boating and how to stay safe in this particular part of the ocean.
0: And you want to give another mention to that around Keppel Swim?
1: Yes. As you know, it was the 8th annual swim around Keppel Island, so a 20K swim on the Saturday. So they asked if we would just park ourselves there off Butterfish Bay and we had some extra towels and medical support and stuff like that on board so that if any swimmers were in distress that we could actually, you know, get them out and get them on the boat and just assist them. But luckily, nobody did, and they all looked kind of cheerful as they were swimming past, which I find hard to fathom in that cooler water.
0: Yes, and 20Ks in the cold water. Phew.
1: I know. So, but, yeah, they all cheerfully did it, and, it was a great event. So we were there for about 6 hours just helping them out with that.
0: Well done. Good on them. And some sad news to share.
1: Yeah, so unfortunately, Michael Gorman, who's tied up with Michael Gorman's removal, so he passed away on Friday. So he joined QF11 in 1996, and he was a larger-than-life skipper, and he actually sponsored one of the original boats, Gorman's Rescue. And, yeah, unfortunately, he had been in a long battle with cancer and had finally succumbed, unfortunately.
0: Very sad, and obviously those strong supporters of the Coast Guard are remembered so fondly, aren't they?
1: Well, particularly in the early days, you know, when it did subsist mostly on people putting in their own funding and, their own boats and their own time. So, yeah, it's very much appreciated.
0: All right. Karen, good to talk to you this morning. Tell us how we get in touch with the Yeppoon Coast Guard.
1: Give us a call on 4933 6600 or pop in and see us on between Friday and Monday between 6 and 6. And can I just give one last shout out to Keppel Dive?
0: Absolutely, okay? Yes.
1: So on Monday, two kayakers left their yacht and went for a paddle but were being basically blown out to Tahiti off Leakes Beach there in that strong wind. The vessel Sensation, they noticed it and gave us a call. And while we were, ringing the hideaway in Keppel Dive to see who could actually retrieve them, far

0: faster than we could get there, Keppel Dive had stopped what they were doing and actually sent out a boat to rescue them and bring them back to their tender. So just like a really, you know, big shout out to them. And that's something what we all need to do is to help one another on the water, but particularly, you know, when they interrupt their own commercial activities to assist. I think they deserve a good shout out for that.
1: Big pat on the back. Good stuff, Karen. Great to talk to you this morning. Have a great week.
0: Will do. Thanks, Aaron.
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0: It's 9.94 RO, Boodle's Big Breakfast, where we're giving you the chance to win $600 to spend at Harvey Norman Electrical and Computers with the 4RO Wonder Wheel. We'll spin it just after the latest news, sport and weather next. Also in the next half hour, we'll wrap up round 13 of Rockhampton Rugby League. But this Wednesday night, we're heading to Event Cinemas Rockhampton for a special advanced screening of Holy Days. Miriam Margolyes, Judy Davis and Jackie Weaver star as nuns in a hilarious, heartwarming road trip adventure about a young boy and three eccentric nuns on a mission to save their beloved convent. Looks very funny. And to give you the chance to win tickets this morning on a 4RO Movie Monday, I thought we'd talk nun movies. There's so many movies that feature nuns. Which is your favourite? 49227990, or go to our Facebook page this morning. Share your favourite nun movie with us for your chance to win a double pass to come and join us at Holy Days coming up this Wednesday night. And for me, I don't know if you've ever seen this, but very, very funny movie, Nuns on the Run.
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0: It was very funny. I remember Nuns on the Run, Eric Idle and Robbie Coltrane. It was very funny. Nuns on the Run, the first nun movie that gets a mention this morning in 4RO's Movie Monday, thanks to Event Cinemas Rockhampton. 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Which is your favourite movie featuring nuns? News is next.
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4: Good morning. Joseph Price with your local news. We're being reminded mechanical and electrical faults account for most house fires. That comes from RACQ Insurance Research, which has also revealed July is the most common month for house fire claims. RACQ CEO Trent Sayers says one in three house fires are occurring in regional Queensland.
5: The top five locations we found were Bundaberg, Rockhampton, Mackay, Yeppoon and North Toowoomba, where we saw these house fires occurring.
4: 10 house fires were in Rockhampton and 7 in Yeppoon during a 12-month period. Emergency Management Minister Christy McBain says a new national emergency warning system will introduce cutting-edge technology during major disasters. Central Queensland locals and visitors' mobile phones will sound out a loud alarm and receive a text message at 2 this afternoon. Mrs. McBain says the AusAlert system will only be used when critical information needs to be shared with the community.
6: The critical alert, which is really there's an imminent threat, that's on the time that this alert would be sent out. If people don't wish to receive that at 2 p.m, they should make sure that their phone is in aeroplane mode or turn it off at least an hour before the test. And the technical advice is it should be off for an hour, at least an hour after the test.
4: Queenslanders with great ideas for new products and technologies will have more opportunities to get their business off the ground. The state government's pumping $270,000 into 11 companies, including AgTech 26 in central Queensland, to host innovation events across the state. Innovation Minister Andrew Powell says it'll help locals with great ideas to get support and build connections.
15: The Crucivilly government's delivering a new innovation events fund to deliver events that highlight emerging technologies that strengthen industry connections and that support Queensland innovators.
4: And the CQ Capras continue to climb the Q Cup ladder after securing another win. Central Queensland have jumped up to fourth spot, defeating the Brisbane Tigers 24-20 in Blackwater on Saturday afternoon. The Capras are back at Horizon Stadium this weekend to take on the North Devils.
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16: Hi there, I'm Matt McDonald. Australia has claimed 5 gold medals at the Com Games in Glasgow after another dominant night in the pool. Tim Hodge won the S9 100 backstroke before Iona Anderson claimed the women's 100 backstroke, while Cam McAvoy won an Aussie clean sweep in the men's 50 free to claim his first ever individual Commonwealth gold.
17: It's nice. I feel like I've collected all the Infinity Stones, so it's a good feeling.
16: McAvoy on 7 there. Lani Pallister won the 1500 by a pool length before our men took out the 4x200 freestyle relay. Victorian Premier Jacinta Allen is reportedly standing firm and is refusing to resign, despite MPs telling her last night that she's lost the support of caucus. The suspect in a deadly attack at a Pride event in Berlin has been shot and killed by police after allegedly running at officers with a weapon. And anyone who doesn't want to receive the national alert test this afternoon is being urged to turn their phone off or put it in aeroplane mode. The alert will be sent to all compatible mobiles at 2 p.m. Eastern.
9: Harvey Norman Computers, best range and cheapest prices in CQ. 994RO, your sport now.
16: Saints coach Ross Lyon is defending the decision to play Max King in their 31-point win over North Melbourne after he injured a hamstring in his first game back. Manly coach Kieran Foran admits their 48-12 loss to the Sharks was a shock, their fourth straight defeat. And Oscar Piastri has slammed McLaren's team strategy after a disappointing Hungarian Grand Prix, which ended with him retiring with gearbox troubles. Lando Norris took out the race ahead of Max Verstappen and Kimi Antonelli. That's the latest in news and sport.
9: 4RO weather for Rockhampton and Central Queensland. Insurance for home, content, strata, landlords. Sure, insurance, but fair.
0: Out to the Weather Bureau on a Monday morning with Livio. And I've got to tell you, Livio, I'm looking at clear blue skies.
18: It's nice, isn't it?
0: Beautiful.
18: Yeah, it's. I think we were chatting the other Monday about the winter that never came. We're getting a little snap of it now. It's only a short one, but it's the first one where we've had southern Queensland really go heavily in frost, and it's affecting central Queensland too. some of this, but not nearly as much. Like, for example, our traditionally coldest place, which is Thangool Airport at Bilawila, had a min of 3 degrees this morning, which is cold, almost cold enough for frost, and I'm sure there would have been patches of frost around, but for Bilawila, it's not that cold. And same goes for Rockhampton. 9.8 was our minimum, probably close to average, but, you know, we've got to be happy with what we got.
0: Yeah, well, as you said, I mean, Bilawila, a minimum of 3, but still hasn't cracked 5 degrees yet this morning, so it's stayed cold.
18: Yeah, that's true. But you have to keep in mind, and not everyone realises this, that in midwinter, the minimum temps usually happen after sunrise, very often more than half an hour afterwards.
0: Sure.
18: Because you've got to wait, because the sun is so feeble when its rays are almost horizontal and shallow, you have to wait for it to get a bit higher before it can literally stop the cooling trend during the night, which is the radiation escaping into space. And a lot of farmers will tell you the frost usually forms after the sun goes up. So we're only reaching our minimum temp now. Might even drop a little bit further after I hang up on the phone. So probably not, but it could.
0: Okay, we'll keep an eye on that. But this week, I tell you what, just a beautiful week on the way.
18: Oh, yeah, it's going to be lovely because that goes part and parcel with it. Normally when we get the southwesterlies or the southerlies that give us our cooler mornings, they also bring up the dry air and, bring the clear skies. There will be a few little bits of cloud around today, a very unproductive cloud, but basically tomorrow onwards should be basically clear sky until at least Friday. And even then, you start to get a few harmless Simpsons-type clouds, but no rain.
0: It is certainly looking good, and even good for the boaties.
18: Yes, it's only 10 to 15 knots out there at the moment. I'll just grab the official word, and that says southeast 10 to 15 knots all day today, seas under a metre. Exactly the same again tomorrow. We can't really ask for better, apart from dead calm, which is pretty rare. And then on Wednesday, you've got south-southeasterly 10 to 15 knots again.
0: Good. The next 3 days. Great for the boaties.
18: Basically, yeah. The only change is that on Wednesday, there's a slightly more southerly component to it. Won't make a huge amount of difference.
0: Well, that is just about perfect for the next couple of days, Livio. Thank you very much for that.
18: A pleasure. I guess the only bad news is that it's getting a bit crunchy underfoot and rain. Some people are getting thirsty for rain and there's none forthcoming. But all we can do is enjoy the pleasant weather because there's not much we can do about it.
0: No, well, that's right. And we had a couple of fires around Mount Morgan on Saturday that obviously caused some issues. And I know that the rural fireys were out and about. This is something that's going to raise a massive concern over the next couple of months.
18: Yeah, as it starts to get warmer, it will be very concerning. At least we're guarded by the cooler temperatures. So it'd be nice to get a bit of rain before fire season gets going.
0: Fingers crossed. Thanks, Livio. See what you can do about that.
18: All right. Catch you. Bye-bye.
0: All right. Livio out at the Weather Bureau this morning. So almost perfect conditions for the next couple of days. 24 the expected top today for Rocky. Then warming up during the day, 26s and 27s through tomorrow and Wednesday, and similar towards the end of the week too. Yeppoon atop of 21 today, Gladstone getting to 23 and Bilawila 25. As we've heard, not quite 5 degrees for Billow, 4.8 right now. Gladstone 15 degrees, 14 in Yeppoon. It's 10. We got down to 9.8 for Rocky, sitting on 10 right now.
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0: G'day, it's Aaron. Soon we'll be joined by Julie Lorraway from Rockhampton Rugby League to wrap up round 13, the second last round of the season before we get into the finals. And we'll be broadcasting live there Saturday, August 29 on Grand Final Day. So look forward to seeing you there too. The season has been so competitive. Grand Final Day is going to be terrific. And we're covering it thanks to Club Parker supporting our emerging community. But first, let's spin the 4RO Wonder Wheel. Your chance to win $600 to spend at Harvey Norman Electrical and Computers if one of your numbers come up this morning. Good luck. 49227990. Let's take call the number 13. Lucky for some. Number 13 this morning, 49227990 to spin the 4RO Wonder Wheel. Morning, it's the Boodles Big Breakfast.

0: what's going to happen now. The 4RO Wonder Wheel. Thanks to Harvey Norman Electrical and Computers. It's got Central Queensland in a spin.
1: Do you reckon we give away $600 this morning to spend at Harvey Norman Electrical and Computers? Let's see how it goes. It's been a couple of weeks since we've given anything away, so you never know what's going to come up on the wheel. Alan, good morning.
2: Good morning. How are you today?
1: I'm terrific, mate. What about yourself?
2: Yeah, good for a Monday.
1: Yeah.
2: First week of work, so...
1: Yeah. First week of work? Are you back at work, are you?
2: No. Oh. Start of a new work week.
1: Yeah, started that. What about you for the weekend? Did you get up to anything interesting?
2: No, just relaxed.
1: Well, that's good. A nice relaxing weekend.
2: It was. It really was.
1: I didn't have a relaxing weekend. I woke up Saturday morning to this list from my wife, and it was longer than I expected. So there was plenty to do.
2: So did you get it all done?
1: I got enough to make her happy done. So that's about 2/3 of the list. I got the big items done, so that's got to be all right.
2: Yes. Oh, that's a plus.
1: Absolutely. But let's see if we can tick this off our list too. And $600 to spend at Harvey Norman Electrical and Computers. What numbers are we looking for?
2: 15 and 28.
1: Fingers crossed for you, Alan. Good luck.
2: Okay, thank you.
1: Here we go. We're spinning, Alan. Call him out.
2: Come on, 15, 28, 28 or 15. Either one of those will be fine.
1: Either one of those could win you $600 to spend at Harvey Norman Electrical and Computers. Do you know what you do with it, Alan?
2: Yeah, probably look at one of those Revitam machines for the feet.
1: Yeah, okay. All right. It's just slowing down now. 15 or 28, hey? So 38 is going to do us any good.
2: No, getting close.
1: Yeah, that's right. They sort of had the same feel to it. I'm just looking around the board. Oh, 15, long way away, and 38's all the way up down there. So try again soon, mate.
2: Will do. Thanks very much.
1: Pleasure. Have a great day. Alan playing the 4RO Wonder Wheel this morning. Thanks to Harvey Norman Electrical and Computers, 15 and 28. Obviously, the wheel heard part of that. We got a 38 out of it. We'll do it again tomorrow morning. $650 to spend at Harvey Norman Electrical and Computers. That'd come in handy. Listen out just after 7 o'clock this morning, tomorrow morning. Easiest competition in the world. Pick a couple of numbers. If one comes up on the wheel, then you're off to spend the jackpot at Harvey Norman Electrical and Computers. Just after 7 tomorrow, 16 past 7 on 4RO.
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0: The talk of Central Queensland, 994RO, and time to wrap up round 13 of Rockhampton Rugby League as we count down to grand final day. August 29, we'll be there broadcasting live, and we cover it thanks to Club Parkhurst, supporting our emerging community. Julie Lorraway, Operations Manager with Rockhampton Rugby League. Good morning.
1: Good morning, Aaron. How are you?
0: Good. Just wondering where this season went.
1: It's gone very fast, hasn't it?
0: It's flown by. So that is the second last round. We're just one round now away from the finals.
1: We are. One round to determine who's going to finish in the top five. Few positions still up for grab, Aaron. So it's going to be an interesting week.
0: So could be some movement there.
1: There could be, yes, in a couple of grades. You know, there's a couple of grades sort of still possibly in the chance of making the top five. There's only 1 point between them and five and six. Very exciting.
0: All right, looking forward to it. Let's start with the NRG Industrial A-Grade Premiership. On the weekend, Gladstone Brothers took on Emu Park.
1: They took on Emu Park down at Blaine Park, and Emu Park got a really good win, 50 points to 10 over Gladstone Brothers.
0: Emu Park are looking good going into the finals, aren't they?
1: They are.
0: Tanham Sands hosted Yeppoon.
1: Yeppoon had a good win, 38 points to 10 over Tanham Sands.
0: We spoke to the Tanham Sands boss on Friday morning, and there's certainly a challenge for those teams, but you know, he said that it's good to see those Gladstone teams in the Rockhampton competition and that they'd continue fighting. So that's good.
1: And they do. They truly do. And, you know, look, at this point in time, they've still got their nine teams in with the chance of making the top five.
0: Absolutely. Valleys took on Fitzroy's.
1: That was a big win to Valleys, 70 points to 20.
0: Oh, you've got to feel sorry for Fitzroy's, don't you?
1: You do. But, you know, they're obviously a bit similar to Tanham Sands. You know, they're in a rebuild phase, the same as Tanham Sands. I'm pretty sure that they will keep fighting.
0: All right. Well, I've been waiting for this. The game of the round was Rocky Brothers hosting Norths. What happened there, Julie?
1: When I first looked down, it was quite close. But then, unfortunately, it blew out a little bit. Rocky Brothers came out winners, 52 points to nil.
0: Wow.
1: Over North Chargers.
0: Well, certainly talk about looking good heading into the finals. Rocky Brothers, top of the table and looking pretty in form at the right end of the season.
1: They are. They're sitting on top of the table. The NRG Industrial A grade, you know, the top five is probably cemented. Still up in the air due to this week with the placements of where they're sitting, probably second and third positions and potentially first.
0: That'll bring some excitement into the final round. What else caught your eye in the Intersport Yeppoon Women's Rod North and Sons Coach Division Reserves and the Granger Contracting Under-19s?
1: Look, down at Valleys, the women in Intersport Yeppoon Women, Valleys had a win over Fitzroy's 22-14, so that obviously was a relatively close game down there at Valleys. Rocky Brothers got a win in all grades on the weekend over at Victoria Park, so that was a very successful Sunday for them. Their reserve grade got a win 74-0 over North Chargers, and their under-19 Gary Granger Contracting 24-0. They would have been quite happy. Yeppoon had a win in all grades as well, so you know they're coming through. And in the Rod North and Son reserve grade, realistically, Yeppoon have still got an opportunity this week to make the top five. They're only 1 point off Wallabies on 17, Yeppoon are on 16, and they actually play North this weekend down at Webb Park. So it's going to be very interesting, Aaron.
0: Bring it on. Last round, and again, we're looking forward to broadcasting live on Grand Final Day, Saturday, August 29, and we cover it thanks to Club Parker, supporting our emerging community. Julie, can't wait for the final round.
1: Can't wait. I agree, Aaron. And, you know, we've got some great games this weekend, not only in Gladstone, but also up in Rocky at Webb Park and Victoria Park. And Billawheeler have got a home game out there with four grades, Fitzroy's and Billawheeler taking on Tanham Sands. So some great games this weekend. If anybody's out and about, get out and watch some football.
0: We'll keep you updated. Julie Lorraway, Operations Manager with Rockhampton Rugby League. Thank you.
1: Thank you, Aaron. You have a great day.
0: You too. We got the latest news, sport and weather next. Soon we'll check in with Donna Kirkland, member for Rockhampton, and have a go at 4RO's quick shots, thanks to Gus's, a shot above the rest. We're working our way through these. We'll give that a go not too far away, thanks to Gus's. And it's a 4RO Movie Monday, thanks to Event Cinemas, your favourite movie with nuns. Go to our Facebook page or 49227999. 90.
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7: Good morning. Joseph Price with your local news. Regional Queensland has been revealed as a house fire hotspot. That's according to RACQ Insurance Research, which shows regional homes accounted for almost one in three house fire claims over the past 2 years. Rockhampton recording 10 claims, the second highest number of claims across regional Queensland, followed by Mackay and Yeppoon. RACQ CEO Trent Sayers says faulty electrical and cooking appliances are the most common cause.
8: Particularly at this winter time of year, we're encouraging people to check on appliances, make sure they're not faulty, check electrical cords, make sure that smoke alarms are working, and really importantly, ensure you've got your insurance in place to protect one of your biggest assets.
7: Domestic violence victims in central Queensland still living in danger are being urged to ensure any secretly held safe phones they have are turned off for the next 24 hours. Concerns have been raised by some DV support service providers about this afternoon's national test of the new AusAlert telephone warning system at 2 o'clock. Emergency Management Minister Christy McBain says a loud siren will sound on mobile phones that are turned on at 2.
9: We've worked with peak associations in every state and territory. They have been working within their channels and their networks now for a period of time. There's a bunch of advice that have gone out to make sure that people have a safe experience during this national test.
7: The federal government's under pressure to extend the fuel excise discount for longer, with petrol prices on the way up already. The 16 cent a litre discount is due to expire this weekend. Diesel's already back up to $2.30 in central Queensland, while unleaded is around $1.80 to $1.90 a litre. And a freezing morning in the region, with temperatures dropping to single digits. Bilawila dropped to just 3 degrees, but according to the Bureau of Meteorology, it felt like 0 degrees. Calliope and Mount Larcombe dropped to just 5 degrees, while it was around 10 in places like Rockhampton and Byfield. It was warmer near the coast, with Gladstone hitting a low of 11 degrees and Yeppoon recording a minimum of 14.
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10: Hi there, I'm Matt McDonald. Millions of phones across Australia will buzz this afternoon with the new Oz Alert system being put to the test. The alert will go out to all compatible mobiles at 2 p.m. Eastern. Emergency Management Minister Christy McBain says phones will vibrate and sound an alarm even if we have them on silent.
11: Obviously, if we were in a real emergency and it is a rapidly changing event, we need to provide that siren so people can make some decisions about what they may need to do in those circumstances.
10: Australia continues to lead the medal tally at the Commonwealth Games in Glasgow with 5 more gold this morning, all in the pool. Among the winners, Cam McAvoy in the 50 free, Lani Pallister in the 1500 free, while our men took out the 4x200 freestyle relay. Jacinta Allen's hold on Victoria's top job is hanging by a thread this morning after MPs from both factions reportedly told her last night she's lost the support of caucus. And the federal government has all but ruled out extending the fuel excise discount again. The current 16 cents a litre discount ends on Sunday.
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10: The Lions continue their charge towards the AFL finals with their 7th straight win, beating Port by 59. The Saints beat North Melbourne by 31 points. Manly's NRL finals hopes have hit a snag after their 48-12 thrashing at the hands of the Sharks, while the Titans have leapfrogged the Broncos on the ladder after their 38-18 win over the Dragons. And Lando Norris has taken out the Hungarian Formula One Grand Prix, with Oscar Piastri forced to retire after gearbox failure. That's the latest news and sport.
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0: Partly cloudy today, but not a cloud in the sky at the moment. Or actually, no, I lie, there is 2 now. But a beautiful morning and just a light breeze. I can see that affecting the flags in front of the courthouse. They're just waving gently. So partly cloudy, light winds today, tomorrow and Wednesday, and even into Thursday. Sunny conditions, mostly sunny/sunny conditions, and tops around 26, 27 degrees, so warming up. But today, 24. Yeppoon will get to 21, Gladstone 23, and Billawilla 25. Remember, if you're out and about, the UV index reaching 6, which is higher, so just cover up. Slip, slop, slap, sink and slide. 11.7 now in Rockhampton, so we're up about a degree and a half in the last half hour. Still sitting on 15 in Gladstone, still 14 in Yeppoon, and Billawilla's crossed the 5-degree mark. Right now sitting on 6.3 after an overnight low of 3. In the studio right now, I think it's about 2 degrees.
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0: G'day, it's Aaron. Thanks for your company. Donna Kirkland, member for Rockhampton, joins us in the next couple of minutes. We'll have a look at some of those movies coming through on a 4RO Movie Monday about nuns, movies that feature nuns. There's a stack. So we'll get to those before 8 o'clock. Go to our Facebook page or 49227990. You could pick up in-season tickets or tickets to join us at Holy Days, our preview screening coming up Wednesday nights.
2: Time to have a shot at 4RO's Gus's Quick Shots. Reveal the songs to win, thanks to Gus's. A shot above the rest.
0: Got a couple of these. We've got song 2 and 5, so songs 2 and 5, but don't have the theme yet. Have a listen.
12: Okay.
0: 2 and 5 revealed. I'm just listening back to it now. Number 3 is very quick. There's not much of number 3 at all, but that's what it's all about. 4RO's Quick Shots, 5 quick shots of songs. They've all got something in common, so once you work out the theme, you might be able to work out a couple of the ones that are tricky. Have another listen.
12: Okay.
0: I think number 1 is relatively easy, and I think we can get number 4, but that number 3 is very quick. 49227990. If you think you can reveal any of these this morning, if you do reveal them, I'll give you a couple of coffees to head along to Gus's, a shot above the rest. And when all 5 have gone off, lunch for 2 and coffees, thanks to Gus's.
12: Okay.
0: 4922790 this morning for our Rose Quick Shots at 23 to 8. Donna Kirkland, member for Rockhampton, joins me soon.

0: Time to have a shot at 4RO's Gus's Quick Shots. Reveal the songs to win, thanks to Gus's. A shot above the rest.
1: Yeah, we're giving away a lunch for two and a couple of coffees thanks to Gus's once these five songs are revealed. Two down at the moment. We'll see in a sec what Ian can reveal. Here we go.
2: Okay,
1: Ian, did you have a nice weekend?
3: Yeah, Mike, terrific, Mike. Thank you. Yourself?
1: Yeah, good. As we spoke about off-air a second ago, once we got over the disappointment of the Broncos' loss, it was all good.
3: Yeah, that's it, Mike. Move on.
1: Move on. Forget about that terrible season. Let's see what we can do here. Ian, what songs have you got for me?
3: I've got the song Ghostbusters.
1: Yes.
3: And I can't put my finger on the guy that sings it.
1: That's okay, because it's the title that is significant here amongst these five songs as far as the theme goes. So, yeah, Ghostbusters is there. Ray Parker Jr.,
3: that's it.
1: Yes. But
3: that's all I've got for you, mate.
1: Okay, any thoughts on the theme?
3: No, not this stage, no.
1: All right, we'll keep plugging away at it. Thanks, Ian. Come and grab yourself a couple of coffees. Thanks to Gus's. A shot above the rest.
2: Okay.
1: Three down. We'll give it another go tomorrow morning. Thanks to Gus's, a shot above the rest. 4RO's Quick Shots. It's the talk of Central Queensland, 990 4RO. Good morning, Boodle's Big Breakfast. Thanks to Boodle's Meats in the Big Red Building on Bursiga Street. We'll head out there on Wednesday and again on Friday and get some specials for you, but you can always stay up to date with those specials on their Facebook page. Or remember, meat packs online to click and collect or get your meat delivered. It's as simple as that at 17 to 8. Boodle's Big Breakfast this morning on 4RO as we catch up with the member for Rockhampton, Donna Kirkland. Good morning.
4: Good morning, Aaron. How are you?
1: I'm well. What about yourself?
4: Yeah, doing well. We've got lots going on in central Queensland and Rockhampton. It's exciting times for our region.
1: Did you have a nice weekend?
4: I had a reasonably semi-quiet, not really, weekend. Oh, dear. Oh, it was a good weekend. Yeah, thank you for asking.
1: That's good. Couple of things that I wanted to start off with. First of all, front page of the CQ Today Weekend Edition, Fast Track Unit of Success. About 25,000 patients have been through Rockhampton Hospital's Emergency Department Fast Track Unit over the past 12 months. Would you call that a success?
4: I think it's, we absolutely need to celebrate the fact that it's helped to relieve some of that pressure. I mean, the success is in the statistics, really. When you start talking about ambulance ramping, we've seen under the previous government, we went up to 56%, and we all know that for a long period it was over that 45%, 42%, 45%, 47% over and back and forth, all that sort of thing for quite a while. It's down to 28% now. So I think that is worth celebrating. And we can talk about some of the things that Fast Track has done. And I mean, on average, it's around, on average, I'm told, currently we're seeing 2,200 patients going through every single day through that Fast Track. That's around 74 a day that go through that Fast Track space. It's 12 spaces. They've got their own administration. I remember before it was constructed, and I went in and they said, what we want to do is move this, which was the orthopaedics section of the hospital. We want to move this over out the back, and they've built a special orthopaedics treatment space out the back of the hospital where ED used to be years ago, Aaron, you and I used to go in on the other side. But what that's done now is created those 12 treatment spaces, got their own admin, and it created extra spaces, but it also freed up another 9 spaces in ED on average, because we were trying to treat those fast track patients in the actual ED. So ED now also scheduled to be almost doubled in size. So we're looking at extra $28 million there that we're going to be pushing into expanding that ED, and that's going to deliver 50 hours, created those 12 treatment spaces, got their own

0: tools. It's going to have mental health, which is really important. One of the largest presentations up to ED is mental health, interestingly enough. So to have those two additional mental health cubicles is going to be great. And a special seclusion room. I don't know. I've been up there with my dad once, Aaron, and it was hard. It was difficult.
1: Yeah.
0: And I know that some people are having still having experiences where they feel that nothing's changed. But I want to talk about these types of celebrations because things have changed and things are continuing to change. You know, we're continuing to expand the transit lounge that's got 12 spaces at the moment. That will be 20 spaces by moving that section to an area that's currently used for storage. We're just going to say, no, we're going to store it off-site, and here we go. We'll turn that into a 20 spaces there for helping to transition out of the hospital. And all of those things, all of those levers, you know, doubling the size of the ED, making sure that we've got that fast track operating at premium, you know, average of 74 patients a day going through the fast track. So it is a celebration, yes.
1: That's terrific. No, very, very good. And you're also on the front page with a whole lot of students from the Rockhampton Girls Grammar School celebrating 6 years to the Olympics.
0: I know. This is probably the most exciting thing. We sit back and I know that I still get people come up to me and say, oh, is the Olympics really going to be happening here? And I say, yes, it is. You need to start thinking about how you can be involved. And they, really? So to have the Olympic Games committee up here, that's OCOG, so it's the Olympic Organising Committee, Olympic Committee Organising the Games, they're referred to as OCOG, or as they're calling themselves now, Brisbane 32. And we had Dominic Lamb come up as the engagement officer to talk about all of the different host cities, Rockhampton of which is one, and how the communities themselves can start to activate and start to get involved. And so we went around to all of the high school students. We spoke to possibly some future Olympic or Paralympic champions, just want to say, some of them quite aspiring, but not necessarily just athletes, Aaron, because we're going to need 50,000 volunteers to across the state, so they can be anywhere in the state, of course. They don't have to just be here in Rockhampton, but they can be working on different skill sets to help them to be part of the volunteer brigade. There's also, we're going to need coaches, so the people that want to be coaches might be involved in that. Who knows? 5,000 coaches, accredited coaches. And there's going to be heaps happening. Like, we're going to have 5 billion people watching the Olympic and Paralympic Games with their eyes on Rockhampton, with the Olympic and Paralympic rowing and canoeing. I've always got to remember to mention the canoeing.
1: Yes, because don't forget the canoeing.
0: That they get very upset that we don't remember that they're coming here as well, because they've said to me personally, the head of the canoeing has said, we're so excited to come here. He's a German guy. Have I told you this before? He's got big rosy cheeks and a big bulbous nose. He's just the most beautiful human, and so excited when they came to have a look. And they said, please, every time you mention it, don't forget us. We are keen to be here. You know, we need 25,000 security guards, Aaron. And currently in Queensland, we have about 21,000. So let's get some more people interested in being security guards. But we also had a meeting with all of our businesses, because there's going to be a host of things that need to be supplied, everything from, you know, different foods to the sheets and the all the fit out for the Olympic Village. It goes on. And they're just encouraging businesses, if they're already in the space of working in that capacity, to deliver some of those things, or maybe they want to pivot and include in their business the capacity to deliver, to actually get online and register to be a part of the Olympic and Paralympic Games 2032. Now, you know, we're activating, we spoke to council, we talked about activating how the Olympic Committee will come up, and there'll be branding, there'll be Rockhampton-specific branding for the Olympics. It was super exciting. I tell you what, because it was a couple of days to do that, to go to all of the different high schools and to make sure that they heard about what's happening. So we'll be doing more of that. There'll be a lot more. And you'll start seeing Olympic Games being incorporated in things like Pinefest and

0: and beef work, as well as rocking mats and that sort of thing. We want to make sure that the messaging is getting out there loud and strong, and we want to bring the whole community on the journey.
1: Brilliant.
0: So that if you arrive in Rockhampton, you get the fever for the Olympic and Paralympic Games. It doesn't matter where you are.
1: Well done. We'll whip through these last couple because, and I know Kim wants you to mention the ball, the helicopter ball on Friday nights. It was good.
0: Well, absolutely. Great to see another packed room at the Rockhampton Leagues Club, and the famous balloon, charity balloon popping thing where everybody purchases a balloon and inside you might win a ticket that says you've won a prize, because it's not about the prize, Aaron, it's all about the cause. And of course, 30 years, CAP Helicopter Rescue have been servicing our community. I'm a great supporter of what they do, and I know pretty well everyone in Rockhampton is, but it was great to hear testimonies I suppose when I say great to hear, we'd never want to hear a testimony of someone who's had a horrific accident, but to hear about those that have utilised the services of the CAP Helicopter Rescue, which literally saved their life. And so it is important that us as a community continue to support this great retrieval service.
1: Yep.
0: And it is also supported by state government, of course, but then I think it's about 70% of their funding comes from state government, but then the rest of that is us. It's us here on the ground, the people that use the service. And when you think about what they do, it's not too hard to give $20 or $10 or something. What every little bit, it all adds up really fast. So even if you weren't at the ball, make sure that you get onto their website and see if you can help them out.
1: Absolutely. Head along to any of their fundraisers. And you've got a couple of seconds to tell us about Bluey.
0: Oh, Bluey. Bluey and Bingo are coming. If you're out there and you're a grandparent or an auntie or an uncle or a carer or whatever, maybe you're a child and you can, I've got to be careful because my family have been saying, don't say Bluey or Bingo out loud because they just react. Bluey and Bingo are definitely coming, and they are coming on Sunday. Coming here to talk to us, and I'm really excited about that. Sunday, the 2nd of August at Kershaw Gardens, 9 a.m. to 12 p.m. There's going to be food trucks, there's going to be children's activities, live entertainment. Bring the children down and they'll get to see Bluey. How exciting is that? It's G'day Little Queenslanders, brought to you from the Premier's office. Woohoo!
1: We'll see you there. Have a great week.
0: Okay.
1: Thanks, Donna Kirkland, member for Rockhampton on 994RO.
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0: Talk of Central Queensland, 994 RO. Good morning. Latest news, sport and weather on the way. We're going to have another crack at the biggest ever jackpot in the 4RO Perry's IGA Secret Sound. That's coming up. And it's a 4RO Movie Monday, thanks to Event Cinemas. Relax and unwind in a recliner or daybed at Event Cinemas Rockhampton and enjoy the latest blockbusters on the big screen. eventcinemas.com.au. We're there Wednesday night with Holy Days, a comedy about three nuns on a road trip saving their convent. So I'm asking you this morning your favourite movie featuring nuns. And this has got a stack of mentions on our Facebook page.
1: Look at me. I'm a penguin.
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1: I was thinking more like Vegas, you know, get some butts in the seats.
2: How good's that? Sister Act with Whoopi Goldberg. Yeah, getting a stack of mentions on our Facebook page. Keep them coming. 49227990 on the phones too. 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
1: Good morning. Joseph Price with your local news. Regional households are urged to be extra vigilant this winter, with July usually seeing a spike in house fires. According to RACQ research, it's the most common month for house fires, with one in three occurring in regional Queensland. Central Queensland's amongst the top five locations for the 2024-25 period, with 17 claims made across Rockhampton and Yeppoon. RACQ CEO Trent Sayers is reminding locals to check on electrical appliances.
2: We're finding most notably faulty electrical appliances, cooking and cooking appliances, candles and incense and gas barbecues are the predominant areas that these house fires are starting.
1: The federal government has all but ruled out extending the fuel excise discount again. The current 16 cents a litre discount ends on Sunday, which coincides with the usual six-monthly increase of just over a cent a litre. Diesel's already back up to $2.30 in central Queensland, while unleaded is around $1.80 to $1.90 a litre. New opportunities for central Queensland innovators to come together and share their ideas and new technologies. The state government's investing $270,000 into 11 companies to host innovation events across Queensland. Innovation Minister Andrew Powell says it's about providing Queenslanders the support and connections they need to turn talent, ambition and ideas into successful businesses, products and future jobs.
3: The world's eyes are on Queensland ahead of the 2032 Olympic and Paralympic Games, so now is the time to showcase our talent, attract investment and make sure the next big idea is built right here in Queensland.
1: AgTech 26 in Emerald is amongst the recipients. And the CQ Capras have jumped up to fourth spot on the Host Plus Cup ladder after defeating the Brisbane Tigers. 24-20 was the final score in Blackwater on Saturday afternoon. The Capras are back at Horizon Stadium this weekend to take on the North Devils.
0: National news now.
4: Hi there, I'm Matt McDonald. It's been another dominant night for the Aussies at the pool in Glasgow with five gold medals. Cam McAvoy claimed his first ever individual Commonwealth gold, taking out the 53 in an Aussie clean sweep, while Lani Pallister blitzed the field in the women's 1500, before Kai Taylor brought our men home to win gold in the 4x200 freestyle relay.
5: I backed myself, but more importantly, these boys backed me, and I knew I had them behind me, pushing me, especially on that last 50 when I needed it most.
4: Taylor on seven there. Gold also for Tim Hodge in the S9 100 backstroke and Iona Anderson in the women's 100 backstroke. Victorian Premier Jacinta Allen's expected to face a leadership challenge as early as tomorrow after MPs reportedly told her she'd lost the support of the party room. A man suspected of carrying out a terrorist attack at a Pride event in Berlin has been shot and killed by police. And Australia's new national alert system will be put through its first major test today when mobile phones across the country buzz at 2 p.m. Eastern time.
0: Grace Mears Shopping World. 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
4: Max King has suffered another injury woe in his first game back for the Saints. He was forced to leave the field with hamstring tightness in the third quarter of yesterday's 31-point win over North Melbourne and will undergo scans today. While the Lions racked up their seventh win on the trot, beating Port Adelaide by 59 points. And the Sharks are now circling the NRL's top two after their 48-12 thrashing of Manly, while the Gold Coast Titans beat the Dragons 38-18. That's the latest news and sport.
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6: Got to tell you, the Sharks look really good, don't they? We are in for a top of 24 degrees today for Rockhampton, so a little bit cool across all of Capricornia for that matter. Yeppoon getting to 21, Gladstone 23 and Pilliwilla 25, but add a couple of degrees to that over the next couple of days. So certainly going to warm up with some mostly sunny days on the way. Today, partly cloudy and mostly blue skies outside at the moment. Capricorn Coast, southeasterlies, 10 to 15 knots, seas below 1 metre, UV index reaching 6, which is high today. Currently sitting on, well, we've cracked 15 degrees in Rockhampton. It's 17 now in Gladstone, 16 in Yeppoon. Billawilla close to 10, not quite there, about 9.5.
0: Bigger and better than ever. The Boodles Big Breakfast, 4922-7990. 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
6: Tax tips coming up, thanks to Kerry Rennie. Also, we'll talk a little bit about a seminar that's happening a little bit later on today. And I've got to say, I'm really happy to hear that we're getting so much coverage on about these alerts that are coming out a little bit later on today. Concerned me in the lead-up that virtually nothing was being said in mainstream media. Most of it was through social media. So it's good that we're giving so much publicity to this alert that will go on at 2 o'clock this afternoon, but particularly about the fact that people who, for whatever reason, especially in domestic violence situations, etc., might have phones that are unknown, hidden. So make sure that those are turned off so that obviously when the alarm goes off, they're not recognised. So keep that in mind. But good to see that we are giving so much coverage to that alarm, the alert that's going off at 2 o'clock this afternoon. All right. This here is the 4RO Perry's IGA Secret Sound. It's worth a fortune. What are we up to? $760 to spend? If you get that today, then not only do you get to go along and spend a fortune at Perry's IGA Wandledean Street, Nippoon, but you also will get the tag as the person who revealed the highest ever jackpotted secret sound we've ever had, the 4RO Perry's IGA secret sound. So there's a couple of reasons there to get it right. Go to it, 4922-7990. There's 1,000 phone calls there. Might take a couple of extras too. Good luck. 4922-7990. The 4RO Perry's IGA Secret Sounds. On the Boodles Big Breakfast on 994RO. Morning, 8:10.

0: is back and sounding better than ever. The 4RO Perry's IGA Secret Sound. Thanks to Perry's IGA, Dean Street, Wandle and Yeppoon.
1: Yes, here it is. But you've heard it enough, heard it a stack of times. You got the clues. The only way, squeeze, get it out and plastic, put it all together. If we get to $800 to spend, then we'll add another clue. But in the meantime, we'll work away with these. Let's go to the phone, see if it goes off this morning. Bob, good morning.
2: Good morning, Aaron.
1: How are you, Bob?
2: If you stand in the sun out of the wind, it's beautiful.
1: That wind cuts you through you, doesn't it?
2: Sure does.
1: Yes, a little bit chilly right across CQ this morning. All right, Bob. $750 to spend at Perry's IGA, Wandle Dean Street in Yeppoon, if you can tell me what this is successfully. What do you think?
2: I think it might be a car vacuum machine, sucking the air out of the bag and then sealing the bag afterwards.
1: Oh, mate, it's a good guess. Do you have one of those?
2: No, I wish I did, though. I'm thinking about getting one.
1: Yeah, they're a good idea because they keep food forever.
2: Yeah,
1: And can you imagine if you won the $750 spent at Perry's, you could go and just do your grocery shopping all at once and cryovac it all.
2: Yeah, and buy a cryovac machine as well.
1: Yeah, that's right. Hey, Bob, it's not that.
2: Thanks, good on you.
1: All right, thank you. Have a good day. Let's go to Thelma. How are you, Thelma? How are you handling the cold weather? Have I got you there, Thelma?
3: Oh, yes, you have, Aaron.
1: I thought you were there. Are you going okay in the cold weather?
3: Oh, don't like it much, no. But it's better than the heat.
1: Yeah, well, yes, you're probably right. Absolutely.
3: Yes.
1: $750 to spend at Perry's IGA, Wandle Dean Street in Yeppoon. What have you come up with, Thelma?
3: You know, one of those icy pole ice blocks in the plastic sleeve?
1: Yes.
3: Then you cut the top off and push it up from the bottom and suck away to your heart's content.
1: Yes, zooper dupers.
3: Is that what you call them?
1: Yeah. There's a whole lot of different varieties, but the zooper dupers were always the popular ones. Yes. Thelma, it's got nothing to do with a zooper duper.
3: Oh, okay. Bad luck. Okay.
1: You have a good day. Thanks, Aaron. Are we going to keep going? Yeah, let's get a couple more. Here we go. 4RO, g'day, who's this? Oh, we got an echo. 4RO, hello, who have I got?
4: Rhonda.
1: Hello, Rhonda, how are you?
4: Yeah, I'm good, thank you.
1: That's good. What do you think?
4: I think it might be a pricing gun.
1: Doing what with a pricing gun?
4: You know how you put the little stickers on
1: So actually using the pricing
4: items,
1: gun,
4: grocery.
1: Pricing things? Yes, yes.
4: Yeah, price things, and then you can reduce the price or...
1: It's not a pricing gun.
4: Okay.
1: Thank you, Rhonda. 4RO, hello, who's this? Hello, who I got?
5: Frank Fraser.
1: Hello, Frank. What do you think it is?
5: Taking the plastic off a, like those cup of soup packets before you pull the other, rip the other one off the top when you rip the...
1: I love a good cup of soup sometimes or a cup of noodles, but, mate, not that either.
5: Not that either. Righto.
1: All right, thank you. One more. 4RO, g'day, who's this? Hello?
6: Hello, this is John.
1: Hello, John. How are you today?
6: I'm great, thank you.
1: That's good, mate. This is it. Biggest jackpot ever in the 4RO Perry's IGA Secret Sound. It's all yours, John. $750 if you can successfully tell me what it is.
6: It's pushing the trolley, walking through the one-way gate right at the front door to go and get your groceries.
1: It's not a trolley, mate.
6: And not just walking through?
1: No, not walking through. I think that was the last one, or going back a couple, we were going through those little things. Yes.
6: Thank you.
1: Thank you, John.
6: Thank you.
1: There we go. Well, that's enough for this morning. I'll give Luke Cross another chance to give it a go away this afternoon. There it is, the 4RO Perry's IGA Secret Sound. $750 this afternoon, $760 tomorrow. Clues, the only way, squeeze, get it out. Plastic.
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14: 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It's not a separate tax, but the gain gets added to your income and taxed at your marginal tax rate. But, and it's a big but, if you held that investment for more than 12 months, you could be eligible for a 50% discount on the gain. You can also offset gains with capital losses. So if you made a loss on something else, that could help reduce your bill. It's worth keeping track of what you've bought, what you've sold, when you bought it, and how much for. Don't leave it to chance. It's easy to get caught out if you're not across the rules.
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0: Boodle's Big Breakfast on 994RO. Thanks to Boodle's Meats. Go to their Facebook page for the latest specials or listen out as we cross to the Big Red Building on Bursiger Street on Wednesday morning and again on Friday and get some specials going into the day. But you can always stay up to date with that great list of specials from Boodle's Meats on their Facebook page. Got the latest news, sport and weather coming up in just a moment, not too far away. We'll catch up with Robin from Coco Brew or maybe Renee today too, because Robin is away, but we might be able to talk to him too because he had a cracking round in the 4RO footy tipping competition thanks to Coco Brew, Coco Brew Express and Coco Brew Riverfront. So we'll talk about that and see whether Bob Pacey was able to win the jackpot on the weekend to spend at Coco Brew or has it gone up. We'll find out not too far away. Also in the next half hour, the winning song in 4RO's Clash of the Chords. Thanks to Antonio's Express. You've still got a minute or two to vote. If you'd like to vote in 4RO's Clash of the Chords, you can certainly do that. And we'll get to that winning song not too far away. Every vote puts you in the running for the pizza prize this week. Thanks to Antonio's, and we'll catch up with Jeff from Antonio's on Friday morning. The other thing coming up before we get to 9 o'clock, we will announce the winners of in-season passes and also tickets to see Holy Days coming up at Event Cinemas, our special preview this Wednesday night. I'm asking you about your favourite nun movies this morning, favourite movies that feature a nun. There are a stack. I said Nuns on the Run, but everybody's favourite is Sister Act. Almost everybody. Lorraine says, Heaven Knows Mr. Allison. Heaven Knows Mr. Allison with Robert Mitchum and Deborah Kerr. An oldie but a goodie. I don't know that one, but I'll certainly look it up. And, of course, the other one that's getting a couple of mentions on our Facebook page too, which completely slipped my mind, was Sounds of Tear, The Sound of Music. Of course, featured a nun. She was a nun. So go to our Facebook page. You could pick yourself up a double pass to head along to Event Cinemas or to join us on Wednesday night at Holy Days at 28 past eight. Now, there's a Gracemere Energy Policy Forum coming up a little bit later on this morning. And I was actually, it's on tonight, later on this evening. I was going to talk to somebody involved with it, but unfortunately, I haven't been able to get hold of them this morning. It's hosted by Carl Stefanovic. It's happening at the Central Queensland Livestock Exchange, Gracemere, and happening from 6 o'clock this evening, and features the federal leader of the opposition, Angus Taylor, the federal leader of the Nationals, Senator Matt Canavan, and the member for Flynn, Colin Boyce. They'll be the main people who will be there, but basically just asking you questions around energy. Power prices keep climbing. Labor's net zero agenda is making it worse. This free forum is your chance to hear what it's really costing Australian families, farmers and businesses, and what can be done about it. Hosted by Carl Stefanovic, the forum brings together federal Liberal leader Angus Taylor, Nationals leader Matt Canavan, for a real conversation about Australia's energy future and the Coalition's plan to scrap net zero, deliver more reliable energy and bring down power prices. We will have Matt Canavan, Senator Matt Canavan, and the leader of the Liberals, Angus Taylor, in the studio tomorrow. So we'll certainly get some feedback out of what happened tonight or what's happening tonight, but there's a good opportunity to register now. You can go to any of their Facebook page or trybooking.com. Latest news, sport and weather next.
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13: Good morning. Joseph Price with your local news. We're being reminded mechanical and electrical faults account for most house fires. That comes from RACQ Insurance Research, which has also revealed July is the most common month for house fire claims. RACQ CEO Trent Sayers says 1 in 3 house fires occur in regional Queensland.
14: The top 5 locations we found were Bundaberg, Rockhampton, Mackay, Yeppoon and North Toowoomba, where we saw these house fires occurring.
13: 10 house fires were in Rockhampton and 7 in Yeppoon during a 12-month period. The federal government says people have an option to not receive a test emergency warning message later today. Compatible mobile phones in our region will go off at 2 p.m. today as part of a national test of the new Oz Alert system. Emergency Management Minister Christy McBain says the system is already successfully used in 35 countries, including New Zealand, Japan and Singapore.
15: It's not subject to network congestion, which is so critically important in times of disaster. We've now run 9 community-based trials, including a cross-border trial, and all of those trials were successful in that AusAlert acted the way we thought it would and provided notifications to phones.
13: The state government's investing in Queensland-born ideas. It's funding 11 companies to hold events across the state to connect innovators and showcase emerging technologies, including AgTech 26 in central Queensland.
16: Queenslanders have the talent. They have the ambition. They have the ideas. So we're giving them the support and connections they need to turn good ideas into successful businesses, into new technologies, and into future jobs.
13: Innovation Minister Andrew Powell speaking there. And a freezing morning in the region with temperatures dropping to single digits. Billawila dropped to just 3 degrees, but according to the Bureau of Meteorology, it felt like 0 degrees. Calliope and Mount Larkham dropped to just 5 degrees, while it was 10 degrees in places like Rockhampton and Byfield. It was warmer near the coast, with Gladstone hitting a low of 11 and Yeppoon recording a minimum of 14.
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17: Hi there, I'm Matt McDonald. Anyone who doesn't want to be bothered by today's test of the National Alert System will need to turn their mobile phones off completely. The alert, which will be sent at 2 p.m. Eastern Time, will see phones go off even if they're on silent or do not disturb. Emergency Management Minister Christy McBain says the system will then go live in October.
18: It's up to the lead emergency service agency of whatever the event is to determine whether they use the AusAlert system or provide information through other mechanisms.
17: Australia's added another 5 gold medals to the tally at the Com Games in Glasgow, all in the pool. Cam McAvoy, Lani Patton, McAllister, Tim Hodge, Iona Anderson, and our men's 4x200 freestyle relay team all claiming gold. Victorian Premier Jacinta Allen is reportedly standing firm and is refusing to resign, despite MPs telling her last night she's lost the support of caucus. And petrol's expected to soar back above $2 a litre by next week, with the government all but ruling out extending the fuel excise discounts when it ends on Sunday.
1: Denture Solutions. 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
17: Saints coach Ross Lyon is defending the decision to play Max King in their 31-point win over North Melbourne after he injured a hamstring in his first game back. Manly coach Kieran Foran admits their 48-12 loss to the Sharks was a shock, their fourth straight defeat. And Oscar Piastri has slammed McLaren's team strategy after a disappointing Hungarian Grand Prix, which ended with him retiring with gearbox troubles. Lando Norris took out the race ahead of Max Verstappen and Kimi Antonelli. That's the latest in news and sport.
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0: Just partly cloudy today as we head for a top of 24 degrees for Rockhampton. Mostly sunny over the next couple of days. Looking like a nice week in total. I'm just looking across the road. That breeze has picked up. Those flags in front of the courthouse getting whipped around this morning. We'll be a little bit warmer over the next couple of days. Yeppoon top of 21 today, Gladstone 23, Billawheeler 25, currently sitting on 17 degrees in Rockhampton, also 17 in Gladstone and Yeppoon, and 11 degrees in Billawheeler.
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0: Just in case you missed those overnight lows, Billow got down to 3.1 as a matter of fact. Gladstone's minimum was 15, Rocky got down to 9.8, and Yeppoon 13.7. In the next half hour on this day, thanks to Move Mobility, also we'll announce the winners who have picked up double passes to come along and join us at our exclusive preview of Holy Days at Event Cinemas coming up on Wednesday night. And I will find out whether Bob Pacey, who was taking on Robin on the weekend in 4RO's footy tipping competition, was he able to win the jackpot? We're going to find out not too far away and see whether it jackpots again this week, the 4RO footy tipping competition, thanks to Coco Brew, Coco Brew Express and Coco Brew Riverfront. What else? Also the winning song in 4RO's Clash of the Chords. Should we get to that?
1: It's like the argument over whether pineapple goes on a pizza, anchovies or no anchovies. 4RO's Clash of the Chords. Thanks to Antonio's Express, pizza for pizza lovers, Musgrave Street.
0: In case you've missed the news this morning and in case you missed our Facebook post or if you missed the entertainment news, John Bon Jovi has left the stage in front of a packed house at Madison Square Garden because of a sinus infection. I'd never heard anything like that. Rockers, iconic rockers. Yeah, you know, some of the things they got up to in the day, and a sinus infection has brought him down. Anyway, that's the end of that show, but this show goes on because I put Bon Jovi up against John Bon Jovi. John Bon Jovi's solo hit Blaze of Glory up against Bon Jovi's Living on a Prayer. Which one won? Which one got your votes? Here it comes. Yes, Living on a Prayer getting across the line. Every vote has put you in the running this morning for the pizza prize. Drawn Friday morning, thanks to Antonio's Express, pizza for pizza lovers on 990 4RO.

0: competition's hotter than a Cocoa Brew coffee. For our O's footy tipping, thanks to Cocoa Brew and Cocoa Brew Express. Are you ready to take on Robin?
1: Yes, Robin's actually on leave this week, so you'll be taking on Renee when we do it on Thursday morning. So listen for your chance to take on Renee. Did it jackpot? Yes, it did. Robin sent me a text message from overseas last night sprouting about the fact that he only got one wrong for the weekend. Unfortunately, the one that he got wrong on the weekend was the Broncos. Would have been nice for him to get that one right and could have got all the other ones wrong. No, I'm kidding. But the Panthers on Friday night, we're going right back to Thursday night. Panthers defeated the Parramatta Eels. It was a terrible game. Parramatta was shocking in that. Good game on Friday afternoon. Roosters defeating the Knights by a point, a field goal. 23-22 was a good game. Rabbitohs just got over the top of the Storm, wasn't that a seesawing affair? That was an incredible game. Every time you thought someone was on top, the other team had start to score a couple of tries. I think it went 2 tries and 3 tries and 2 tries. But the Rabbitohs, 28-26, well done to the Rabbits. Robin got that one too. Bob Pacey, our challenger, missing that one. And then that started a horrid run for Bob Pacey. He missed the next 4 games. So missed the Storm, missed the Titans over the Raiders, missed the Wars over the Bulldogs, thought the Wars would win, and missed the Broncos. And they both came back with wins yesterday afternoon. Titans getting over the Dragons and the Sharks defeating the Seagulls. So what that means with Bob Pacey's 4 losses on the weekend and Robin's 1, it means it jackpots again this week. So you've got the chance to win, I think it's $150 this week. I've got to check on that, to spend at Cocoa Brew, Cocoa Brew Express and Cocoa Brew Riverfront. All you've got to do is nominate on our Facebook page. And as I said, with Robin away this week, you'll be taking on Renee this weekend for the chance to win. Sorry, it's $200 this week. So it was $150. It's $200 this weekend. So take on Renee to win $200 to spend at Cocoa Brew, Cocoa Brew Express and Cocoa Brew Riverfront. And I'm sure Leyland won't mind me mentioning this. He actually sent me through an email this morning saying that he celebrated his 60th at Cocoa Brew. Cocoa Brew staff were amazing. The food was fantastic. Highly recommend Cocoa Brew for any party event, as there was a great entertainment system. You could plug your laptop in, 2 large TVs, projector, the whole lot, and perfect for speeches. So there you go, Leyland. I'm glad you enjoyed that birthday, that 60th birthday experience at Cocoa Brew. It's my favourite venue, Cocoa Brew. Of course, in William Street, Cocoa Brew Riverfront. Can't beat their buffet breakfast and then Cocoa Brew Express. I feel like a toasted sandwich. So $200 this weekend. Sorry, Bob Pacey, the great Bob Pacey, going down in the footy tipping competition against Robin. Chance to take on Renee this weekend to win $200 to spend at Cocoa Brew, Cocoa Brew Express and Cocoa Brew Riverfront. All you got to do is nominate on our Facebook page or 49227990 anytime this week.
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1: 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So $200 this weekend. Sorry, Bob Pace.

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0: It landed on 18.
1: Goodness, oh, thank you.
2: 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The 4RO Wonder Wheel. 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
5: we're faced with a threat
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0: 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It's on the 6th of August. 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
0: Looking back on July 27, the day in 1940, when one of the most famous cartoon characters of all time made his debut.
10: What's up, Doc?
0: Yep, Bugs Bunny featured in a wild hare.
10: What do you mean, a wabbit? It's wabbits. You know, with big, long ears. Like this?
0: To 1948, when Sir Don Bradman scored his 29th and last test century at Headingley.
11: 19 in 8 series of tests against England.
0: In 1977, John Lennon was granted his green card, giving him permanent residence in the US, something he'd been fighting for 4 years.
11: Well, I mean, let's say that a few friends of ours in the pop business have exactly the same conviction as me and are allowed to come and go as free as they like.
0: It's the anniversary of the first series of Australian Idol starting. You might remember that the first winner in 2003 was Guy Sebastian. July 27 birthdays. Whatever happened to Aussie actor, writer, director, producer Yahoo Sirius? He's 73 today.
12: Albert Einstein.
0: One of Australia's all-time greatest cricketers, former captain Alan Border is 71. When he retired, he held the records for the most test runs, most catches, and he had played the most test matches.
13: It beats working for a living, doesn't it, playing cricket?
0: Christopher Dean from the gold medal winning ice skating team of Torvald and Dean. celebrates his 68th.
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0: Boodle's Big Breakfast on 994RO. That's just about it for me. About to hand over to Gary Hargreaves to take you through your morning, thanks to Bowls Over Dental. Then Michael McLaren from midday today, and Luke Cross back from 3 o'clock this afternoon. So enjoy your afternoon, enjoy your day here on 994RO. I'll catch you bright and early tomorrow morning from 5:30 with the Boodle's Big Breakfast. Hey, congratulations to Jim, who's won an in-season pass to headlong to Event Cinemas, and Judith, who can have a double pass to join us Wednesday night at Holy Day. It is our exclusive preview. 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Movies with Nuns on a 4RO Movie Monday, thanks to Event Cinemas. Enjoy your day. News is next.
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7: Good morning. Joseph Price with your local news. Emergency Management Minister Christy McBain says a new national emergency warning system will introduce cutting-edge technology during major disasters. Central Queensland locals and visitors' mobiles will be sounding an alarm and receiving a text message at 2 this afternoon. Mrs. McBain says the AusAlert system will only be used when critical information needs to be shared with the community.
8: The critical alert, which is really there's an imminent threat, that's on the time that this alert would be sent out. that. If people don't wish to receive that at 2 p.m., they should make sure that their phone is in airplane mode or turn it off at least an hour before the test. And the technical advice is it should be off for an hour, at least an hour after the test.
7: Queenslanders with great ideas for new products and technologies will have more opportunities to get their business off the ground. The state government's pumping $270,000 into 11 companies, including AgTech 26 in central Queensland, to host innovation events across the state. Innovation Minister Andrew Powell says it'll help locals with great ideas to get support and build connections.
9: The Crucible government's delivering a new innovation events fund to deliver events that highlight emerging technologies that strengthen industry connections and that support Queensland innovators.
7: The Coalition concedes the country probably can't afford to extend the fuel excise discount any further. It's due to end this weekend and comes as petrol prices climb again thanks to Middle Eastern conflict. But Shadow Energy Minister Dan Tehan has told News 24 it's hard to justify keeping it in place right now.
10: I don't think the country can afford it at this stage, Pete. We're about to hit to $1 trillion worth of debt. We also don't know what's going to happen in the Middle East.
7: Diesel's already back up to $2.30 in central Queensland, while unleaded is around $1.80 to $1.90 a litre. And the CQ Capras continue to climb the Q Cup ladder after securing another win. Central Queensland have jumped up to fourth spot, defeating the Brisbane Tigers 24-20 in Blackwater on Saturday. The Capras are back at Aurizon Stadium this weekend to take on the North Devils.
11: National News now.
12: Hi there, I'm Matt McDonald. Cam McAvoy can now add Commonwealth gold to his Olympic and World Championship golds after taking out the 50 freestyle in Glasgow this morning. That was one of five gold medals, all from the pool, with Lani Pallister, Iona Anderson, Tim Hodge and our men's 4x200 freestyle relay team also coming out on top. The Coalition concedes the country probably can't afford to extend the fuel excise discount any further. It's due to end this weekend and comes as petrol prices already climb thanks to the Middle East conflict. But Shadow Energy Minister Dan Tehan has told News 24 it's hard to justify keeping it in place right now.
10: I don't think the country can afford it at this stage, Pete. We're about to hit to $1 trillion worth of debt. We also don't know what's going to happen in the Middle East.
12: Victorian Premier Jacinta Allan will front a cabinet meeting this morning as pressure mounts on her to resign. Factional leaders told the Premier last night she's lost the support of the party room and will likely face a leadership spill tomorrow.
6: First wash free. 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
12: Lions young gun Ty Gallop's expected to come under scrutiny from the match review officer today over his off-the-ball shove on Port's Mitch Georgiadis in their 59-point win. The Saints beat Melbourne by 31 points in yesterday's other game. The West Tigers will attempt to hold peace talks with Adam Dewey today after he sat out their game against the Raiders on the weekend. But Dewey's future at the club appears all but over amid claims his relationship with coach Benji Marshall is now beyond repair. That's the latest in news and sport.
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0: Partly cloudy with light winds today. 18 degrees currently in Rockhampton, Gladstone and Yeppoon. 15 in Billow.
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1: Very good morning to you. Hope you had a terrific weekend. Actually, we've got proper winter weather finally. It's only taken us about 2 months into winter. And here we are. 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
1: Well, coming up today, the so-called institution which is the national broadcaster, the ABC. It's under enormous fire today, and justifiably so. I'm going to address that a little bit this morning. We're going to hear from a businesswoman whose Instagram post rallying against Sunday night's anti-Gina Rinehart skit on the nation's broadcaster is just disgusting. Disgraceful, particularly given everything else that's been happening. And, of course, the left railed against selective editing of Pauline Hanson's comments on this program last week. Where's the railing against the ABC? None of it's there. Cost of living pressures, they're biting hard. We're going to go inside the RBA rates, insurance, energy bills with one of the country's most prominent financial figures, the economic director at Compare the Market, David Kosh. He's joining us live in the studio after 10:30 this morning. And it's officially been 1 year since Jack's Law was made permanent in Queensland. Now, the law was introduced after the just awful death of 17-year-old Jack Beasley, fatally stabbed in Surfers Paradise back in 2019. And his parents, Brett and Belinda, dealing with the just awful reality of losing their 17-year-old son, such promise. They've since dedicated themselves to ensuring no other family ensures the same heartbreak. We'll catch up with the great Brett Beasley before midday today. Plus, we're giving you the chance to win a family pass to the Ecker with 4BC Sounds of the Ecker later in the program. Listen out for this sound. Yeah. That's, of course, the edited highlights of the Jason Matthews breakfast program. Well, he makes his own eggs. I can't talk about the pigs. Anyway, when you hear it, give us a call, 133-882. You could be the winner in the Sounds of the Ecker. The Broncos, of course, playing the Knights this Saturday at Suncorp Stadium. We've also got a double pass to give away to that as well. Particularly if you're a Knights fan, you'll probably enjoy that. Chloe's got the news, Olympia's got the traffic, 133-882, 0499-880-882, and mornings at 4bc.com.au. You can also follow us on our socials, TikTok, Facebook, Instagram, X, and you can also subscribe to our YouTube channel.
0: Bringing you the stories that matter to Brisbane, this is 4BC Mornings. And now, Gary Hargrave comments.
1: I think it's really important we keep having a proper conversation about the scourge of violence in our community. There's violence on our roads. It's called road rage. There's violence in our nightclub districts. One punch can kill. And, of course, people, they seem to want to carry knives out and about in social settings. It's like back in the days where you needed a knife to deal with a problem with the horse and sulky. Those days are over. And, of course, there's this ignorant violence, this disgusting targeting of people because of race and religion, which led to the massacre at Bondi just before Christmas last year. Now, we've confidently assured ourselves Australia is a smaller but happier place when it comes to such violence. But things have changed. And violence in our home, well, it impacts our families and our partners, the people we should care most of all about. And we just should. This violence in our home has no place either. And we need to be all contributing to stamping this out. We just can't walk on by when we hear domestic arguments turn to domestic violence. I think we all have a role to play. Now, look, it's not just the blokes doing it to women or other blokes, but it does mostly tend to be so-called frustrated men doing this. Doesn't make sense. No excuse. In the media, We have a codified responsibility to properly present these awful topics to you. Years ago, it was never talked about. We'll do it now. On this radio station, we will always remind you how to seek help, and if you can, encourage you to do just this. 1-800-RESPECT, R-E-S-P-E-C-T, is the DV helpline. Now, on a personal level, I like to treat people the way I'd like to be treated myself. The golden rule, thank you, Jesus. I don't need rules and regulations to govern my conduct. But sadly, there are those who do, and they need real penalties for breaking our rules. There are those new to Australia. They need to understand this is not like the old country. There's no cultural or religious carve-outs for violence. Yet there seems to be different tolerances when it comes to the taxpayer-funded Australian Broadcasting Corporation. You see, they set their own rules. If anybody objects to anything they broadcast, they hide behind what they call editorial independence. In recent weeks, taxpayer-funded TV published a skit with a punchline about violently torturing Gina Rinehart AO. Now, I won't repeat the vile details. However, surely someone being tortured to death isn't acceptable or normal. Now, we all know a complaint was made in the ABC. They've said, oh, it was just satirical. It was just a satirical comment. No, no, it was more satanical than satirical. And think of the impact on the target of this violent punchline. Think about what must be going through Mrs. Rinehart's mind. Gina Rinehart is one of the greatest living Australians. Yeah, she's wealthy, but earned it through risking her assets to create jobs and enterprises across mining and agriculture. She wasn't born with this wealth. She created it. She loves Australia. And last week, her latest act of philanthropy was announced, stumping up tens of thousands of dollars to reward Australia's successful swimmers at the Commonwealth Games. And the Games Association said, oh, don't thank her. But most Australians applaud her. And yet at the same time, the ABC aired a satirical, I don't see anything funny in it, they say it's satirical. It was a violent and vile skit. Now, the ABC might think invoking violence is something to laugh at. Violence is never funny. Never funny for victims. But those who produce such programs, those who protect this rubbish as independent thinking, as satirical, frankly, those sitting on the ABC board, they should all be ashamed. Gina Rinehart's philanthropic endeavours should be praised. But instead you have taxpayer-funded television deciding it's okay if she's a target. Now, I'm sure Mrs. Rinehart would find it difficult to get this sort of threatening violence out of her mind. What if somebody takes the skit seriously? The satire invoked the similar sort of torturous treatment which was used and has been used by the worst of the worst in the tyrannical regimes within and sponsored by Iran. How do we know this? Because these particular regimes think nothing about violence against any man, woman or child. If you're gay, we'll throw you off a building, that sort of thing. They've been known to videotape this violence and share these images online. So surely everyone would condemn the taxpayers paying for media satire which promote as acceptable violence against a woman or indeed anyone. In the ABC's mind, it seems Gina Rinehart does not count. I mean, she backs Trump. She backs Pauline. She's not afraid to have a go. Frankly, Gina Rinehart could buy the ABC outright. And if she did, it'd probably put most Australians out of their misery because only a few percent of Australians watch or listen to their ABC, but all of us pay for it. the ABC isn't for sale, but they've certainly sold out most Australians. The Taxpayers ABC, I think, is rented by the hour to every crazy left-wing woke cause. To these activists, Mrs. Reinhardt is not a woman, just collateral damage. Now, the Prime Minister and others in his cabinet, they're quick to condemn others. The Prime Minister seems to practice selective outrage. He's been woefully silent on this. Is he protecting the ABC activists? Prime Minister, please explain. You might have your own thoughts. 133-882. Thanks to Watch Smoke Alarms, 18 past 9.
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1: Getting a range of views from my comments, which is just how we like. We're going to talk to a young woman who lit up Instagram over the weekend. She's a businesswoman. She's in Melbourne, and she is as outraged as I am. And I want to get this young woman's perspective on exactly what was posted by the ABC, a satirical comment. There's a lot of comments. I'll get through them all. First up, though, Bruce. Bruce is at Loader. Bruce, I didn't see this. I've only seen it since. What did you make of this treatment? Was it funny? I don't think it was.
12: No. I didn't get to see it, but I can imagine because of the biased attitude towards Gina Reinhardt. She's a marvellous woman. She's a worker, true Australian. She's supporting the athletes. They struggle for 4 years to train with their living expenses and everything. I think it's great. And then so what if she shouted a plane for you know, Pauline to go about and bring what is the message of hope to the Australian people everywhere in the community. I know myself, before I found 4BC, you're a great community station, mate. You work for the battlers and everything else. I used to be trying to get online with the ABC with their talkback shows. And if the producer didn't like anything that you wanted to say honestly about what is the facts and figures of the downfall of this Labor Party, they wouldn't even put you on air, mate. And you and your team, you're just marvellous. Now, when you look at the 7:30 report with Sarah Ferguson, look at the treatment she does whenever she gets Angus or Barnaby on. It's just so pro-Labor. You know, it's very rude. And I love when Barnaby gets on because he just, you know, he titillates back with her. And so to criticise him, and so what about the dog? He's a true man, you know. He just... it's so biased. I agree thoroughly with everything what you said.
1: Oh, thank you. Bruce, that's kind of you. You know, I worked for the ABC once. It was the year 1987. We had a locally produced 7:30 report here in Queensland. I learned from a number of good people and did a number of good stories. But I did find there was a bit of a cloistered atmosphere that seemed to just sit a few hundred metres either side of the Brisbane River, a couple of kilometres from the middle of Brisbane. Not a lot of view about what was happening in the outer suburbs, that they were lesser mortals. I don't have that view. I found the place interesting, but it's changed enormously in that 39 years since I left the place. So, I feel sad for the good people who work at the ABC that they've got to put up with this sort of rubbish being presented in their name because you wear it. Everybody wears it. Helen from Northlake says, is there not some way that we the people can maybe petition, well, I don't know all the processes, but something we can do to fight back for Gina and for all the rubbish which is coming from the ABC? I don't watch it anymore because it's full of rot. I know you only heard what happened to Gina through Fox. Okay. I'm disgusted, ashamed, embarrassed to think they're supposed to represent us. What can we do? Well, don't watch them. Again, we pay for it, but I have been saying for years, friends don't let friends watch or listen to their ABC. And if that makes the Media Watch program, well, so what? It's not the first time I've made it onto Media Watch, but I make the point, apparently it's still on, I don't know. I just make the point, other than Bluey, I don't know what else is on there. And they even mucked up Bluey, mucked it up. Completely. They were offered the opportunity to commercialise Bluey and the Bluey people took it to the BBC, the British people. And they're a lot more accountable to the British public through the BBC than the ABC is. They satisfy themselves. Nothing satirical about the violence that was being offered as some sort of a joke to Gina Reinhart. Trish said, I applaud Gina Reinhart. She's a great Australian. She inherited a lot of her wealth. Well, she actually also inherited a lot of debt from her late father, Lang Hancock. She certainly built on what he had done. And she didn't create it from scratch. No, she actually created it from about 10 mile back. Scratch would have been a good start for Gina Reinhart, if you know the full story. She started with a company that Dad basically didn't run as well as she is now running hers. So Trish, she may well be the daughter of the late Lang Hancock, but she wasn't given any gifts. She was just given ambition. I think it's a pretty amazing story. Jason said, oh, no, hang on, Gina was born with wealth. She's the daughter of Lang Hancock. No. Jason, that's the point I make. She was born with debt. I used to joke about that. I'll leave my children debt as their inheritance. Just to toughen them up a bit. Gina will tell the story. Mrs. Reinhart will tell the story herself. If it actually could get an interview with her, she might actually tell the story herself. But did she start with nothing? No, she started with the ambition to do something. Terry at Westlake says, I watch a lot of the ABC. I watch the 7:30 report. When members of the Labor Party are interviewed, Jim Chalmers, Albanese, the ABC treats them with respect. When they interview the Liberals in one nation, the ABC comes across as really rude and disrespectful. I didn't have to look at some of the things that are tweeted by people associated with the ABC, where they spell Pauline Hanson's name P-O-R-L-E-E-N. They lampoon Gina Reinhart on, this is on X, on social anti-social media, to give me an insight into how some people who are at the top of the organisation actually think. Tony says, I believe the ABC is just reading from the same script as Albanese, that what he did with Kylie Minogue, showing how far they can really go into the caring department. Yeah, radio. And Mark says, you're so right. The ABC needs to justify an answer, at least apologise to Gina Reinhart. I don't think it's hard. Just say, yeah, we got it wrong. What sort of person would allow this line about this brutal, sadistic treatment of Gina Reinhart, seen as satire, to actually be put into people's lounge rooms on a so-called comedy show? This is the part that I don't get. Where's the judgment? How many filters does this go through? We are very careful with what we do because we know we have a responsibility. We're invited into your home through this radio or this online media that you actually are subscribing to. We understand that. We have a responsibility to act appropriately. Yes, I've got views. You've got your own. We're allowed them. We're allowed a forum. We're allowed to have discussions. But when it's a one-way street, proffering the same kind of sadistic treatment of this woman or any woman or any person as some sort of satire? As the late Jim Killen said, if you talk their way into Parliament, most talk their way out. Well, I think the ABC needs to run a packet of salts through whatever department it was that signed off on this program as being funny. They need to apologise, Mark. You're right. Peter says, I watch Landline. It's a good show. It's the only one, says Peter. Yeah, my brother-in-law watches Landline too. He's a bloke from the country, likes it. Joy says, it was absolutely vile and disgusting what the ABC did to Gina Reinhart, the woman. She pays the biggest amount of tax in Australia, millions to Australian swimmers, and it makes it all even more abhorrent. Brian says, disgraceful, disrespectful, the ABC should be defunded. I still say turn it into a subscription service. Frankly, if you want to watch Bluey and it costs you $5 a week to watch Bluey, is that a good deal? I don't know. If you want to listen to jazz music and you can't afford to download it off Spotify or something, I guess you can listen to their jazz radio. They have 6 or 7 frequencies in this Brisbane market alone. They have a lot of special things given to them. John Glenwood says it's disgusting the ABC can get away with vile comments about an Australian citizen. They know they are untouchable and no one will be held to account, as with all bureaucrats. At the next and all future elections, I will only give my primary vote to those who support the defunding and sale of this activist station. See, when it was started back in the 1920s, it was because no one knew what this weird media, this magical talking wireless thing that I'm broadcasting through, how it would actually work. And to get it universally seen throughout regional Australia seemed like a reasonable ambition. But when the nutcases running the ABC in the Ultimo Centre in Sydney or at South Bank in Melbourne, when they want money, what do? They take it off the regional places. Why does Pauline Hanson get to make horribly violent satirical comics, but the ABC can't? Sorry? I don't understand that comment. Does Pauline Hanson make horribly violent comics? No, she makes satirical comics. I don't see any taxpayer money involved in any of this. And you don't have to watch it. This whole thing leaves me cold. We're going to talk in a moment to a businesswoman whose Instagram post has left us with no doubt about her opinions on this. And it's an important story because it's your money, whether you get a chance to vote on it or otherwise, going into funding an organisation that's doing this sort of poison. But the key point for me is this. Rightly, we were railing against domestic violence as an issue. And yet the ABC brings violence into people's homes through this particular skit. Simply wrong. We'll talk to this woman in a moment. 133-882 is our number. Thanks to Watch Smoke Alarms, 27 to 10.
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0: For the first time in Australia, the Everly Brothers and Roy Orbison, starring the Robertson Brothers. And internationally acclaimed Dean Bourne. 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
5: Quarter 10, and at the moment we're going to hear from the young businesswoman. Her Instagram post rallying against this anti-Gina Rinehart skit on the ABC, it was just extraordinary. And as I pointed out a little earlier, they're under intense fire today, the ABC, and justifiably so. I just want to put a warning that I'm actually about to play a little bit of this skit. Not to be too over-the-top, voyeuristic, I just want you to hear a bit of a taste of it. It was a Sunday night episode of something called Race Around the World. An amateur filmmaker delivered this graphic, violent, frankly, stomach-turning fantasy. This is it. Satirical, but it's a fantasy. Which was describing the physical torture of Gina Rinehart. Have a listen.
6: Because when the revolution comes, will you hide under your bed? Or will you know exactly how to shove a stick right up Gina Rinehart's butthole, stirring it around, mixing her guts up nice and smooth, making her into one big sausage roll to make something out of nothing?
5: I apologise for playing it, but I'm, this is what I don't get. How can you air something like that? Now, a panel of judges laughed along, to the credit of Lee Sales. She's a veteran. She was the only one to call it out as a nasty partisan attack. Well, the ABC's official response is, it was just satire. The public backlash is growing. And few have articulated the core issue better than a Melbourne-based photographer and designer, Carly Soderstrom.
7: Hey, ABC, are you guys all right? I mean, that question's kind of rhetorical, but seriously, what the f*** is wrong with you? The ABC see themselves as the absolute pinnacle of journalistic integrity in this country, and they are funded by us to the tune of over $1 billion annually. I don't remember voting for my taxpayer money to go towards satirical skits where women are sodomized to death with a stick, regardless whether it's Gina Rinehart or any woman for that matter. And as you would expect from any biased institution, particularly one as indoctrinated like the ABC, they will justify it by deflecting, of course, and calling it political satire.
5: Carly Soderstrom joins me now. Carly, I was shocked. Your Instagram post, I thought, created a massive wave of engagement. If people haven't seen your post, I mean, when you saw this, what was your immediate visceral reaction when you saw this segment go to air?
8: To be honest, Gary, I saw it and I don't want to say I was shocked because I wasn't sort of, it wasn't a pearl clutching moment. It was just more of a, of course they played it. Of course it came from the ABC. This is just more of their blatant hypocrisy. I mean, this coming from the pinnacle of institutional integrity, it's the ABC, right? This is meant to be the people who hold themselves to the highest standard. And they've reached for the most obvious, oldest way to degrade a woman, which is sexual humiliation.
9: I would have thought that Gina Rinehart would be greatly disturbed on a very personal level about this. I mean, anybody would be, but to actually create the imagery they created as some sort of fantasy, and then for the ABC to call it satire, they say it was intended to be satirical in tone and editorially justifiable. Somebody should be sacked over this.
8: Oh, I agree with you, Gary, but here's a simple litmus test, right? Like, let's take Gina Rinehart's name out of the skit and insert any of the protected minorities that the ABC claim to advocate for. I mean, put a Muslim in there or a trans person, and if the skit doesn't sound right, then it wasn't right for Gina Rinehart. I mean, it's about making sure that we are holding everyone to account and making sure that everyone's treated equally. I mean, that's what the ABC tell us, right? But if we can sexually humiliate someone by sodomizing them to death, but it's okay because it's Gina Rinehart and she has political leanings that, you know, aren't in line with how the ABC wants Australians to vote, I think it's just further proof that the ABC does not speak for the Australian person. They speak for the biased progressive left.
9: It's distressing to me. I get it. There's always a bit of political satire. You've got to know where the edge is. And we often talk about it at this radio station. We know there are rules. We know where the edge is, but we never cross it. I don't get this outright incitement of graphic violence part of it, though.
8: Well, do you know what's interesting? I mean, I'm Melbourne-based, right? So a couple of weeks ago, we had a Melbourne brothel owner, of all people, created a campaign called Ditch the Witch, and they had a mobile billboard going around the city. And Jacinta Allen and other key, you know, federal Labor ministers came out condemning it, saying this is outrageous and it's violently sexist. And it just said Ditch the Witch. It didn't say sodomize the witch. And then we've got the ABC airing what they say is a political satirical skit with graphic violence. And it's just, it's rules for thee, not for me kind of thing, right?
9: It kind of reads like that, doesn't it? I mean, if this script had been written about a prominent left-wing figure, that's your point, isn't it? They wouldn't.
8: Absolutely.
9: The ABC would never have run it. They would have ruled it out. Where is their judgment, Carly? You take chances on Instagram. You therefore own responsibility for it. Why won't the ABC own responsibility for it?
8: Well, I think you kind of answered the question. I mean, yeah. They're a protected species, right? I mean, the ABC is supported by the taxpayer to the tune of $1 billion, yet the taxpayer doesn't have any say in what they are allowed to air or whatever. And I understand that, you know, for journalistic standards, we need to represent minorities. We need to make sure we have a range of voices shown. But it does seem, when you look at the kind of content that the ABC puts out, they've got their hands heavily on the scales on one side. And further to your point about swapping out the figure for a key Labor MP, imagine if you had Claire O'Neill in that skit, or someone like Maureen Faruqi, or Senator Payman. The outrage would be palpable. I mean, we'd be hearing about it for months.
9: Kim Williams, who I know, the ABC chair currently, he's declared there's no inherent political bias at the ABC, calling it a force for impartiality. I think he should do stand-up.
8: Whenever I hear Kim speak, I just go, have you looked in the mirror lately, mate? I mean, come on. It's one thing to, you know, take the political route and try and deflect and you know, be the spokesperson. It's another to just constantly lie to yourself. I mean, you just have to look at the kind of figures that they employ. I mean, they recently hired Grace Tame, who's a polarising figure, whether or not she was Australian of the Year or not. Her stance over the whole Gaza-Palestine thing, Israel and Gaza thing. And then you've got people in there like, I mean, they fired her famously, Antoinette Latouf and Yumi Steins, and a whole bunch of people who are very openly progressive left. And I'm failing to see anyone out there who's more moderate, or you could say, dare I say the word, far right. The editorial team does skew to the left, and it's evidence in all the condensation that they have towards anyone who's a bit more moderate in their position. And I think Kim Williams coming out with that statement that it was political satire and it was fine just further proves that they don't actually have any regard for people who are more moderate or who are more conservative leaning.
9: Carly, I know a bit about how the sausages are meant to be made, as in the way radio and TV programs are put together. You had Lee Sales, who is a long-established journalist with the ABC. She was the only one objecting to the content. So, you know, sort of like, so what you're saying is we're all in this together unless you don't agree with my politics. I guess her pushback kind of saved them. That's what they think. They think that was it. They provided balance. But here's what I don't understand, Carly. the people who edited that approved it and broadcast it anyway. There is a problem, systemic problem, a deep systemic problem in the ABC. It got through a lot of filters.
8: Absolutely. And I think what it actually is, and I think the reason why most people are upset, is it's more silent permission and a deliberate normalization of political violence. It's very subversive. They're not outwardly saying it. It's suggestive, right? And the more that this kind of content goes to air, whether it's on the ABC or whether it's through social media or more mainstream media, it's just vindication for more left agitators to dehumanize their political opponents in a way that's advancing their own political goals. And, you know, having someone sodomized to death, that's not satire, that's political violence. And as you said before, if you put a Labour figure in there or any other minority, this would cause absolute outrage. I mean, like I said, we'd be talking about it for weeks.
9: Carls, can I ask you, just as a young woman, to think that we've got this dreadful blight of domestic violence, family violence happening. Oh, we've got road rage, we've got all sorts of other things, but let's deal with domestic violence. This is sort of almost like a permission slip from an institution like the ABC normalising this kind of violent use of a woman. That's the part that really, really upsets me.
8: Look, I absolutely agree with you. And I mean, the issue about violence towards women in this country, how can you have a serious conversation about it if in 1 minute the ABC will talk about femicide and the rate of domestic violence attributed to from men towards women, but then at the same time they're okay with a skit like this? I mean, you know, people will say that's a straw man, but I would argue that if we want to take violence against women seriously, then we need to take all violence against women seriously, including these kind of skits that are used that are justified because Gina Rinehart is firstly a billionaire and secondly someone who's currently contributing to Pauline Hanson's campaign. I mean, that's the excuse, right? It's okay because it's Gina Rinehart, or she's just a domestic violence attributed to from men towards women.

0: her political leanings. If she politically leans to the wrong side and she has a little bit more money, then it's okay. She can be, enact violence upon her.
1: Well, look, more strength to your arm. Do you think we'll get an apology ever? I don't know what the Prime Minister's view on this. I've asked Prime Minister, please explain. I don't think I'm going to get anywhere with it.
0: Oh, look, I think he's too busy trying to ward off all the people coming after him after his dinner with a Chinese billionaire's son. So.
1: Fair enough. All right. Well, you're not afraid. You're welcome back on this program anytime. Good to talk to you, Carl.
0: Lovely to talk to you. Thanks so much.
1: Thank you very much, Carly Soderstrom. She's not afraid. God bless her. Found her on Instagram. What do you think? 133-882. Thanks to Watch Smoke Alarms, 12 to 10.
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1: At 9 to 10, look, the phones are in meltdown, which is fine. Is it the techs are having apoplexy? But you're welcome to join 133-882. Daniel says, is that the one who works with Toffa Field? Yes. So they have this podcast called, what's it called? The Oddcast. Thanks, Tony. Tony's doing running research here in the studio. I just am disturbed. I'm distressed. And I'm not just saying bad things about a media competitor. I just lamented, as Jeff said, he said, how can a TV station which gave us Auntie Jack, Norman Gunston, they'd never get to air now. They'd never get to air now. Auntie Jack said, I'll jump through the speakers and rip your bleeding arms off. I mean, look, we all knew that was funny. Bloke dressed up as a woman. Moustache gave it away to me.

0: Jack. It was brilliant stuff. He said, a country that has given some of the best comedy in the world, how can it give us that as comedy? Jeff's right. Joy at Ipswich. You're a bit upset about it too, Joy.
1: Gary, I came across that by accident on the weekend. I was, you know how you pick your phone across and you're getting stories.
0: Yeah, I know.
1: Stories. And it came up and I thought, oh yeah, this is something, you know, something radical that the ABCs were. And then I got to the end of it. Oh my God, I nearly collapsed with shock. I couldn't believe what I was hearing. And I've got to give Lee Sales credit. She did say something about it. She said she liked the way how it was like satire at the start. She said, but then you turned it into, I can't remember what.
0: A violent act.
1: She wasn't.
0: Yeah, yeah.
1: She was not happy about the end. And I mean, Gary, where the hell is Annika Wells? Isn't she the communications minister?
0: Well, she's probably on a plane somewhere heading to a sporting event.
1: But Gary, if you or I said that to Anthony Albanese, we'd be before the court and probably doing a month in jail.
0: Oh, let's hope not. But
1: that's inciting violence.
0: Well, it's just wrong. The pictures of it, it's all wrong. But that's Joy's comments. You might have your own. There's somebody, haven't put your name on there. It's a bit hypocritical, 4BC, calling, talking about bias. Please explain. It's like when the late George Neger spoke to the late Margaret Thatcher and said, people are saying that they don't. She said, name the people. Can you tell me the point you're trying to make here? Some people have been so conditioned to only accept the weak, woke nonsense that any time you offer a counterpoint, you're labelled as biased. It's okay. I grew a thicker skin years ago. But it is, I think Debbie's right. It's extremely sad. There's this breakdown in society that these sorts of words could be aired on any sort of public media outlet. No filter. No wonder youth have respect issues. That's Debbie at Wellington Point. See, I think, Debbie, that's the point. I did try to say, I'm warning you, I'm about to play a bit, and it was very confronting. My stomach churned. Just churned. Lee said, I hope the Labor Party's ABC are happy with the extra 2 million votes they just handed to One Nation. Go Pauline and Gina. Aussie, Aussie, Aussie. That's not why I'm raising it, purely because we cannot allow ignorance to be a form of bliss on this stuff. Lorraine says, where is the Prime Minister? He called people out when Jacinta Allen was called a name. Where is he regarding Gina? Then he is disrespectful himself when talking about the Liberals and One Nation. That's what Lorraine says. Go Carly, says Kerry. Carly Soderstrom. Exciting to hear a bright, articulate young woman passionate about our country and our standards. I think it's a good conversation we should be having more of. Keen to know what you think. Always 1-3-3-882. Contrary views are welcome. I'd like to see how you can argue in favour of the ABC airing that rubbish, inflicting it upon unsuspecting people who thought they were watching a funny show. There's nothing funny about that. Nothing funny for anybody who's ever faced any form of violence in their home, their workplace, or on the roads either. Just to broaden it a bit further. Thanks to Watch Smoke Alarms, 1-3-3-882, 4-10.
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0: I want to let you in a little mischievous secret. I had this fantasy that I've been discussing with the production crew here at 4BC Mornings over the weekend. Carl Stefanovic, of course, is going to be in Rockhampton today. David Koch is going to be in the studio. I said, do you think maybe Carlos is visiting his mum? Maybe he could be here with us. Well, Koshy will be here.
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19: It's 10 o'clock. Good morning. I'm Chloe Affleck. A man has been charged with sexual assault following an incident in the far north. In April, police allege a 31-year-old woman was inappropriately touched while receiving a massage at a business in Kent City. The 57-year-old is scheduled to appear in court next month. Police are appealing for any further victims to come forward. Staying in the region and court today for a man involved in a police shooting following several reported armed robberies. It's alleged the 28-year-old was armed with multiple knives and refused to put them down when he was shot by responding officers on Saturday. An innocent female bystander caught up in the chaos was also wounded. The Emergency Management Minister says they've been doing all they can to make sure domestic violence victims are prepared for the test of the new National Emergency Warning System. All devices with a SIM card will receive a loud alert at 2 p.m. Australian Eastern Standard Time as part of a test of the AusAlert system. Christy McBain has told Today they have this advice for anyone with a secret safe phone which they don't want to be discovered.
20: People put their phone into aeroplane mode or turn them off at least 1 hour before the test is due to occur. WesNet have put out a safe phone guide that asks people to keep their phones off for at least 24 hours.
19: 50,000 homes are under construction across Queensland, with two new projects set to unlock another 938 here in Brisbane. Australian Bureau of Statistics data shows the state's housing pipeline has increased by 25% in just 12 months. 615 homes will be developed in Bridgman Downs, while 323 will be unlocked in Pallara. An incremental increase to petrol prices is expected over the coming weeks as the fuel excise returns in full next Sunday. Oil prices